0: they lost to the Carolina Panthers and were not very competitive. But tonight, they get their starting quarterback, Michael Penix Jr., back under center for the first time this season. The Packers come in 1-1 off a 20-17 overtime win over the New York Jets a week ago. Packers rallied from 10 down to the fourth quarter, outscoring the Jets 13-10 in the fourth quarter and overtime. I mentioned it's the opener here in Green Bay. The Packers have won 13 straight home openers. That's tied with the Dolphins of the 1976-88 term for longest such streak in NFL history. Last time the Packers lost their home opener, 2012, when they fell to the 49ers 30-22. This is the only home game in the first month of the season for the Packers. A week from Sunday, they'll be in Tampa. The series, Packers hold a 17-15 advantage over the Falcons. 8-4 is the home team in this series. Packers have won the last four games against the Falcons here in Green Bay. Last regular season meeting 3 years ago in Atlanta, the Falcons prevailed 25-24. Before we go any further, let's pause 10 seconds for station identification along Green Bay Packers Radio Network.
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0: So as the Packers get set to take on the Falcons, we've got kickoff just ahead. We'll hear from Larry McCarron coming up next. 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
0: 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Beautiful night, temperature at Lambeau Field, 61 degrees, crisp and cool. Very light winds, 4 miles per hour, humidity about 73%. We've got hazy skies above and a full moon piercing through that light cloud cover. 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For the Packers, Zach Bacco Bowelli out for the season due to a knee injury. Aaron Banks will not go tonight due to a knee and toe injury, the left guard. Jaden Reed, starting a slot receiver, out with a neck injury. They also called it a back-ish injury. They listed as a neck here on the injury report. Warren Brinson, start a defensive tackle, down with a calf injury. For Atlanta, one injury of note, Samson Ebukam, defensive end, pass rusher, out with a hamstring injury. As the Packers and Falcons get set tonight to begin this third week of the NFL season on Thursday Night Football. We welcome in Larry McCarron and Rock. Packers and Falcons, lots of questions on both sides. Short week to get answers.
7: Yes, it is. And you got to wonder realistically how much it can get fixed in 3 days. But the Packers got plenty to get fixed. Now, I will say, on the defensive side of the ball, the trend is just where you want to see it. Special teams, the trend is excellent. And it's amazing what a real deal returner can do for that particular segment. But offensively, we've been disjointed. We've been bad on third down, flat out bad. We've been bad in the red zone. We've had no running game to speak of. And the pass protection, way too many cases of just plain getting beat, and way too many cases of blowing the protection and letting free runners go in on Jordan Love. So we got plenty of work to do. There's plenty of time to do it, and it would be so nice to see it in the home opener. Progress.
0: It sure would. On the offensive line, Rock, this is an area you've played. How do you stabilize this with all the changes we've had? And we were concerned going into the opener 2 weeks ago because the line had basically finally gotten put together the last week of the preseason or so. And now you've got changes. Your best offensive lineman's gone for the season. Zach Bacco-Bilwelli, the right tackle. So Anthony Belton goes into right tackle. Aaron Banks has had trouble answering the call. Banged up again, not playing here tonight. Jagger Burton gets an opportunity, got an opportunity last week. How do you stabilize this line in its present condition?
7: Number one, Wayne, they need a break from the football gods of having some health. They can't be losing people every week and get any sense of continuity. But if that holds up, if they don't get any more folks hurt, okay, if it was me, and it's just if it was me, Jagger Burton showed a lot of things you gotta like in his limited playing time against the Jets. I'd let that kid go and grow at left guard. And I know they're paying Aaron Banks a lot of money, and I know he's a veteran with experience and so forth. But if it was me, I'd let Jagger, because that seems to be the future. Mm-hmm. Now, Anthony Belton at right tackle, a world of potential. Tools coming out his ears. But Anthony, and a lot of this is up to Anthony, is really get to be detail-orientated. And I would say by watching him play, particularly on the right side, he was a left tackle at Georgia, particularly on the right side, that his techniques can vary from down to down, and especially when it comes to pass protection. Now, he's a mountain of a man, and he's got good long arms to use for pass protection. Use them to punch and not just to engulf and catch. And if he did that, you keep the rushers off you, gives you time for your feet to catch up. So I think his challenge is be technically sound down in and down out. And for Jagger, it's just to play the game. Now, the rest of them, they got to play up to their potential.
0: Yeah.
7: Now, and the guy in that regard, Jordan Morgan's got plenty of potential. I'm surprised he has struggled somewhat in the early going. He's got to pick it up, particularly with the penalties.
0: Yeah, exactly. And the penalties are a huge problem for Green Bay. The Packers have had more penalties accepted against them than any team in the National Football League, 26 in the first 2 weeks.
7: Yeah, more penalties, more yardage than anybody. And, Wayne, I've been around Matt LaFleur teams, as you have, for a long time. This is not a culture that's conducive to being a heavily penalized team. There was always like a game or two, an exception to the rule, but being the most, after a couple games, being the most penalized and giving up the most yardage due to flags, That's just not the Green Bay Packers, and they got to get back to Packer football.
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14: 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Heads, you want to toss. Green Bay has won the toss and elected to the further choice to the second half. Which way you want to kick? Atlanta will receive the ball on this end of the field. Good luck, gentlemen.
0: 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John?
15: Well, Wayne, every time there's a Thursday night game, the question gets floated. What is the hardest part about playing on a short week? And I spent pregame talking with players and coaches alike, and it's funny. The players said it's got to be the physical side, trying to get your body optimized and ready to play on a short week. The coaches said it's obviously the mental side, fitting a whole week's game plan into just a few short days. I always felt like the hardest part was you didn't get to rep anything at full speed until you stepped out on that field against your opponent. And let me tell you, that puts a big emphasis on the start of this football game, something this defense has done a really good job with so far this year, only giving up a total of 17 points in the two first halves combined. Let's see if they can keep that streak going.
0: All right, thank you, John. Zachariah Branch Back deep on the far left side, on the near side is Brian Robinson. Trey Smack hit his game-winning field goal of a week ago in the Meadowlands, less than a week ago, Sunday. Getting set to boot it away from right to left or south to north as we look at Lambeau Field on a glorious night, opening night in Green Bay. Great to have you with us. Here's the run-up and a swing of the right leg, end-over-end boot. Carrying to the near side, Brian Robinson at the 8-yard line. Straight ahead, 10 along the numbers, 15, 20. He's to the 25, covered up just outside the 30-yard line number on the near right side. First and 10, upcoming for the Atlanta Falcons. Nick Neiman made the tackle on special teams for Green Bay. Michael Penix Jr., first-round draft choice, 2024, out of Washington, 8th overall pick in the draft. His season debut at quarterback, coming off a torn ACL a year ago. Bijan Robinson, for my money, the best running back in the NFL, is behind him. Three receivers bunch on the left. Motion by Branch to the right. Hand off to Robinson into the left side of the line. Pile driving. Cross the 30. Outside of the hash marks. Out near the 34-yard line. Gain of about 4. Devontae Wyatt, principal defender on the stop for Green Bay.
7: Wayne, the Falcons, especially with Bijan running it, are a zone-heavy team. They really like the old-fashioned, conventional zone plays.
0: Second and 6 from the 34 of Atlanta. Branch motions behind the formation. Snap to Penix. Swings it out left side. He's got Robinson with blocking. 35-40, left sidelines. 45 and barrel down. Across the 50 at the 49-yard line of Green Bay, Zaire Franklin made the hit. 16-yard gain. Not only does Robinson lead this team in rushing, he leads this team in receiving.
7: Matthew Bergeron, their left guard, got a brush block out in space on Edgerrin Cooper. That was a keep block on what was a screen pass.
0: Just underway. No score in Green Bay. Atlanta, first and 10 at the Packers' 49-yard line. Slots it up to the right side. Single receiver left. Press coverage on the corners. Two safeties high. Penix in the shotgun. Takes the snap. Fakes the handoff to Robinson. Rainbows down the left sidelines. Leaping attempt made. It's incomplete. Jahan Dotson, the former Washington Redskin. Glove-like coverage down the left side by Brandon Cisse. Cross the Green Bay 20.
7: They thought they were going to come out picking on the rookie. They got another thing coming. Excellent technique. Hip to hip by Cisse all the way down the field.
0: Penix has looked very good in practice, according to the Atlanta people. They waited a couple of weeks to bring him on off that injury suffered last season. Penix is second down and 10, 49 at Green Bay. Motion by the tight end Warner to the right. Snap to Penix in the pocket, waiting. Looking, throws late over the middle.
7: Yes!
0: Intercepted. Xavier McKinney at the 45-yard line. Down he goes. Green Bay take away, and the Packers take over first and 10, 45-yard line of Green Bay.
7: Xavier playing a deep safety, two safety deep on a play, and Xavier just reading the play and stepping up and making the pick.
0: Tonight's turnover count brought to you by Tacticam. Tacticam, reveal and defend. Cellular cameras for your hunt and property. Proud partner of the Green Bay Packers.
7: Michael Penix hasn't lit the world on fire, but he hasn't thrown a lot of picks in his brief career. But that was one of them.
0: For Atlanta, that's their 8th turnover of the season.
7: No, they had the worst turnover ratio in the league.
0: Single back offense for the Packers. Jordan Love under center. Tucker Kraft in motion to the right side. Play action. Love looks a deal. Throws left side. Got his man making the catch. Kraft trying to break a tackle to the 50-yard line number on the near left side. And he reaches inside the 50 to the 49-yard line. Xavier Watts makes the hit. 6-yard gain. And the Packers in enemy territory right away.
7: It was one of those plays where Tucker blocks for just a count, then heads out to the flat, had just enough room to make the catch under Xavier Watts, and then yards after the catch, Tucker's pretty good at that.
0: Three receivers bunch tight on the right, out of the pistol, snap Love, looks to throw again in the pocket waiting, dumps it off left side through it, wide of the mark, intended in the area, in the vicinity, I should say, of Marshawn Lloyd in the flat of the near left side of the Green Bay 48. Kendall Daniels coverage on the play for Atlanta. Now it's third down Green Bay, and this is where the Packers offense has struggled mightily this season. Just 19%, 4 of 21. They face a third down and 4. They average 3rd and 8 to go on third down. So this is
7: a welcome change of pace. Wayne.
0: Yeah, this is doable. Out of the shotgun to the setback to his left, Chris Brooks. Safeties are high. Soft coverage on the corners. Slot to the right side. Here's the snap to Love looking downfield. Fires right side wide of the mark. Instead of a Christian Watson, not sure what happened there. Watson had disengaged. His man fell down, C.J. Henderson. Watson was wide open in the pass wide of the mark.
7: Henderson replacing A.J. Terrell. What happened to his... Henderson was run over by Christian Watson.
0: So the Packers going for it on fourth down. Green Bay 1 of 4 on fourth downs this season. Fourth and four at the 49-yard line of Atlanta. Three receivers bunch on the right. Single receiver to the left. Love empties the gun. Now steps up to the line of scrimmage. Maybe changing the play or the coverage. Or the protection, I should say. Falcons with a single safety high. And now he gets the movement on the offensive line.
16: Offense number 52, 5-yard penalty, fourth down.
0: So here comes the punting unit. Wondered if they were going to snap it there anyway, or if they were just trying to draw the Falcons off sides. But
7: this is Jagger Burton's very first start.
0: Olamide Zaccheaus back deep.
7: Nerves at work there.
0: Zaccheaus waiting for this punt back inside the 10-yard line of Atlanta. No score. 12:45 to go in the first quarter. Daniel Whelan out in punt formation. Takes a waist-high snap, boosts forward, and lifts his kick toward the far side hash marks. And making the catch, Zaccheaus eludes one man to the 14, turns upfield to the 15, and he's captured short of the 20-yard line and gang tackled outside the number on the far left side near the 18-yard line of Atlanta. Bo Melton led the way for Green Bay. We've got a timeout, 12:33 to go. First quarter, no score. From the Verizon broadcast booth, this is the Packers Radio Network.
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0: 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Fox Communities Credit Union has what you need. Wayne Larrabee, Larry McCarron, John Kuhn. Welcome back to historic Lambeau Field on opening night, home opener for the Packers. Atlanta takes over second possession of the game for the Falcons. We have no score first quarter. 12:33 to go in the first. Falcons first and 10 at their 17, working from left to right. Solid white jerseys, black helmets, black pants, red numbers. Penix and his pistol.

0: was left and finds an opening very close to the first down. Slanting from right guard to left guard and picking it up across the 25 or the 27-yard line. Chris McClellan made the stop. This is the best running back we've seen this year and might be the best running back we'll see all year.
1: Robinson following the block of one of the many tight ends the Falcons have, Austin Hooper. He came on the edge and blocked, denied Dennis Sutton. Robinson cutting in that inside that block.
0: Robinson has forced 16 missed tackles in the first 2 weeks of the season. First and 10, Atlanta. Football to the 27 of the Falcons. Zacchaeus in motion, a wide receiver to the left. Play action, Penix bootlegging. Dumps it off, right side incomplete. Good pass rush pressure. Bullard came through on the blitz, and Penix threw it away, basically, in the general direction of the tight end, Kyle Pitts, a former first-round draft choice who has one catch for 15 yards in the first two games this season.
1: It was a called blitz for Javon Bullard. Just came in unblocked off the edge, and Penix got rid of it out of self-preservation.
0: Second and 10, three receivers bunching on the left. Single receiver to the right. Press coverage on that receiver to the right side. Penix in the shotgun of the setback to his left. Zacchaeus in motion to the right side. Here's the handoff to the
1: there
0: running back.
1: Go.
0: This time he's captured. In the backfield. Loss of a yard. Brenton Cox all over it. Bijan Robinson nowhere to go that time, Rock.
1: Absolutely not. And the Packers have been playing good rushing defense. Opponents averaging under 3 yards a carry. Excellent work led by Brenton Cox here.
0: 12th running play thus far this season that has lost yardage against the Green Bay defense. Third down, almost 12. Football back near the 25-yard line of Atlanta. Three receivers left, one to the right. Here's the snap to Penix. Blitz on, he throws left side wide of the mark. They came hot and heavy.
1: With Evan Williams
0: untouched, and Penix could feel him. Threw it away down the left sidelines. Fourth down.
1: Evan Williams slowly creeping up to the line of scrimmage, and then he came. Big, giant gap. Well-coordinated blitz. Big gap for Evan Williams to go through.
0: Jake Bailey on in punt formation for Atlanta, 11th at 48.9 yards per punt, 37.6 net. That ranks 27th. Single safety back deep, Sky Moore for the Packers. Leads the league in punt returning. And here's a swing to the right leg, a high floater. Backing up Moore. Fair catch signal made. Moore retreats inside the 15 on the far right side, just inside the numbers at the 13-yard line of the Packers takeover for the second time tonight. First and 10. 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
2: 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Packers starting from their 13, working from right to left, Love under center, single back offense. Hand off to the running back around the right end, Johnson, and he is cut down. Loss a yard or two. Over to make the hit, Kendall Daniels, rookie linebacker Zach Harrison on the defensive line. Second and 11, Green Bay.
3: Neither Anthony Belton or Sean Ryan could take care of their men, and in particular Anthony on the edge, which the Packers were trying to capture. It just wasn't there.
2: Packers averaged 3.75 yards per first down play, and that's been a big problem later on. Three receivers on the right, including two of them stacked to the right, single receiver left. Second down at 11 from the 12-yard line of Green Bay. Watson, a motion to the left, snapped to Love in the pocket. Has time, lofts it, right side over Scott Golden, who is disengaging from the coverage of Mike Hughes across the 25-yard line.
3: Love no, is... Golden was open. Just an overthrow by Jordan.
2: Yeah.
3: Protection was excellent. Falcons rushing just four. Protection held up extremely well.
2: So Jordan Love off to a 1-for-4 start. Passing. He's facing third down and 11. From the shotgun, three receivers left, one to the right. Love empties the gun for a moment. Now brings Brooks back in. Here's the snap. Love has time. He lofts it. Right side, Golden turning, makes a catch.
3: Oh,
2: over the
3: man.
2: Plus the 45 out of bounds in front of the Atlanta bench. They beat Mike Hughes again. 45 yards to the Atlanta 43-yard line. Wow.
3: Wayne, the whole season, we will not see a better adjustment to the football than Matthew Golden just made. Looking over his left shoulder, then turned back over his right shoulder to make that catch with coverage right on him. Outstanding.
2: First and 10, Green Bay, 43-yard line of Atlanta. No score, first quarter. Jonnu Smith, in motion to the right, picks up the blitz. And Love on the handoff to the running back off the left side, running hard. Penalty marker thrown. That's Caleb Johnson across the 40 to the 39-yard line. Penalty marker against Green Bay. The Packers first down for every Packers first down.
4: Offense number 9, 10-yard penalty.
3: Christian Watson assigned to block the edge, to seal the edge on that play. And he was blocking Sidney Brown. Couldn't get it done.
2: For every Packers first down tonight, the Packers will donate to American Family Children's Hospital as part of the Packers for Kids program with UW Health Kids. So now the football off this penalty moves back to the Green Bay 47-yard line where it's first down and 20. Loving the shotgun, Caleb Johnson make that Brooks to his right. And they get Sky Moore orbit motion, but a swing pass left side. Make that Marshawn Lloyd. Running room 50 to the 45 and angled out of bounds. Gain of 10 to the 43 and a late flag for a hit out of bounds. Mike Hughes forced him out of bounds. Also over there
4: ball,
2: was
4: personal foul, defense, hit the player out of bounds, 15-yard penalty, automatic first down.
2: He didn't identify the guilty party, but it's a first down for Green Bay.
3: I think Harold Perkins, the linebacker, did the most damage out of bounds. He was also the guy that Jacob Monk got just enough of on the screen to make that play work for Marshawn Lloyd.
2: Packers mixing and matching backs here. Running back by committee, and this is what it is. Lloyd, Brooks, Caleb Johnson. Lloyd to the right side of Love in the shotgun on first and 10. The Atlanta 28-yard line. Again, orbit motion to the right side. Handoff up the middle. Lloyd running hard. Hit it hard. between the hash marks, inside of the 25, down to the 23-yard line. Xavier Watts made the stop on the play. Gain of 6, second and 4.
3: A running game that you can depend on would be so beneficial to the Green Bay Packers. The Packers pulling both Jordan Morgan and Jagger Burton. Both of them getting good blocks. Marshall and Lloyd cutting inside them.
2: Second down and 4, Green Bay, 22-yard line of Atlanta. Johnson, the lone setback, Love under center, two tight ends left side of the line. Bo Melton in motion to the left. And here's the snap, penalty markers down. I hold it up. I don't see a penalty marker down. Somebody called a timeout.
4: First charge, timeout, Green Bay, 30 seconds.
2: So timeout called by the Packers.
3: Jordan Love was changing the play.
2: 7:10 to go, first quarter, no score. Packers and Falcons on Thursday night. We'll start of week 3 in the NFL. 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Pottawatomie Sportsbook, official sportsbook partner of the Green Bay Packers. Beautiful night here in Green Bay. The Packers in their home. Green jerseys, gold helmets, gold pants, white and gold trim, white numbers. And here we go now. Second down and 4 for the Packers. Faking the handoff to Johnson. Love bootlegs right. Dumps it off. Tucker Kraft's got it. Breaks a tackle to the 15. Angled out of bounds. With a first down. 15-yard line of Atlanta. C.J. Henderson made the stop. Packers in the KCIH red zone on a gain of about 5 yards.
3: Tucker Kraft lining up as a conventional tight end on the right side. Just a brush block on the edge and jump out to the flat. Then Tucker Kraft takes a little gain and makes it a bigger gain with his run after the catch.
2: Make it a gain of 7, first and 10 to the 15 of Atlanta. Packers on the drive working from right to left. Two receivers stack on the left side. Christian Watson wide right, snap, Love in the pocket, steps, throws over the middle. That's Sky Moore between the hash marks, cutting right. He's to the 10, down to the 6-yard line on a gain of 9. Sidney Brown, the safety, made the hit.
3: Packers have just scratched the surface with Sky Moore's contribution as a receiver. Him just lined up in the slot on the left side. Quick over the middle. Jordan Love found him.
2: Second down. Less than a yard to go. Football just outside the 5-yard line of Atlanta. Receivers right and left. Watson to the right. Golden to the left. Love under center. Handoff to Lloyd. Off the left side of the line. Stacked up, driven back. He got maybe enough for the first down. He had to get to the 5. If he got it, he didn't get it by much. Jervon Dexter Sr., former Chicago Bear, made the stop. And Jagger, it's third down and short.
3: Jagger Burton just beat one-on-one on the play by Jervon.
2: 8 quarterback pressures, tied for the team lead, Jervon Dexter.
4: After replay assist, the ruling on the field is a first down, Green Bay. It'll be first and goal.
2: There we go.
3: Well, suddenly, Jagger Burton goes from not good enough to good enough. He got that few inches.
2: And they mark it inside the 5-yard line. Bad spot of the ball to begin with. They originally placed it down to the 5.
3: How are these officials, Wayne?
2: Well, not good in the early going yet. They're a Guinness, Rock.
3: Aren't they all?
2: They're
3: into
2: Guinness.
3: The red zone we go, and that's an area we've got to do better in.
2: All right, here we go. First down and goal to go, just inside the 5. Play action, Love, bootlegging right, throws.
5: Oh, yeah.
2: Touchdown! Christian Watson in a Lambeau leap to the north end zone. They beat the good safety, Jesse Bates. And the Packers lead it 6-0, 5:13 to go in the first.
3: Christian Watson going in short motion, ran up the field and then towards the corner, beating Bates.
2: Atlanta is a defense that blitzed a lot last year, but they have multiple changes, a plethora of changes on their team up front defensively. I think Jeff Albrecht's probably going to have to bring some heat here tonight to get any pass rush pressure.
3: I don't think the Falcons were totally sure of their coverage on that play. Extra, good scheme.
2: Extra point try, snap placement, kick by Trey Smack is good, and the Packers have the lead. 7-0, 5:13 to go in the first quarter at Lambeau Field in Green Bay. 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
2: That's another touchdown for hunger from Sargento, the official cheese of the Packers. For every Packers touchdown, Sargento donates $2,000 toward hunger relief in Wisconsin. Sargento roots for our community and Packers touchdowns. 7-0 Green Bay, 5:13 to go first quarter. Trey Smack getting set to restart the game, booting from right to left. Glorious night here in Green Bay. Just a slight hazy cloud cover overhead and a bright moon shining above. Branch on the near right side. Zacchaeus on the far side back deep. And here's the kickoff. And over end carrying toward the near right side. Branch at the 4 to the 5 along the numbers 10. 15 cuts it back inside 20. 25. He's to the 28-yard line and pulled back. Penalty marker down to the play against Atlanta. Nick Neiman made the tackle just short of the 30-yard line.
3: Nick Neiman is a special teams beast.
2: Oh,
3: he's
2: my goodness.
3: Zealot.
2: He's one of the best I've ever seen at that. Kind of along the lines of a Matthew Slater in New England. You know, nobody talked about his loss last year, Rock, but it was significant.
3: No, and
4: third return, holding, receiving team number 42, 10-yard penalty, first down.
2: Josh Woods, the guilty party for
3: and
2: Atlanta.
3: What was crazy is, okay, he gets hurt. He's leading the team in special teams tackles. And like 8 weeks later, I look at the stats, he's still leading the team in special teams tackles.
2: Exactly.
3: No, he's a zealot.
2: All right, here we go. Atlanta first and 10. Michael Penix Jr. off to a 1-for-5 start, passing for 17 yards. He's in the shotgun. Brian Robinson to his left. Slot to the right side. Single safety high. Green Bay snap. Penix quick throw. Right side. Diving grab made. Lunging grab just inside the 20-yard line number by Kyle Pitts. Gain of 5. Xavier McKinney had coverage for Green Bay.
3: No, it's kind of crazy, Wayne. Is that Penix is a lefty, and this is, I mean, I don't know how often this happens, because there's not that many left-handed quarterback. His center is also left-handed.
2: Ah.
3: No, you don't see that, and so they don't got to do any gymnastics between him and the center.
2: Second and 5 at the 20-yard line of Atlanta. Falcons from left to right. They get motion to the right side. Hand off Brian Robinson left side. He busts it and cuts it back inside. Cross the 25 to the 26 on a gain of 6 yards. Franklin made the stop. The scoring drive summary for Green Bay is sponsored by Chevrolet. 9 plays, 87 yards, 4-yard touchdown pass to Watson. 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Robinson continues the lone setback behind Penix, who ducks in under center. First and 10 to the Atlanta 26. Ball right between the hash marks. Hand off Robinson. Big hole left side. He's across the 30. Fighting his way to the 35-yard line. Gain of 9. McKinney and Bullard made the stop.
3: Lucas Van Ness taking an inside charge, and they just took him where he wants to go. Robinson going outside that ball.
2: Atlanta, for being 0-2, does a pretty good job of running the football. 6th in the league, 138 yards per game. And they're number 1 in the league and fewest yards allowed on the ground, 63 yards.
3: And with Bijan Robinson, they ought to be.
2: Brian Robinson continues on this drive. 2nd down and a yard to go. Penix under center, single back offense. And Penix takes, fakes the handoff back to throw.
3: There we
2: go. Sack, tried to throw it away. But I believe they're going to call a sack in the grass of Lucas Van Ness again.
3: He's playing like a man possessed. He's working against Jake Matthews, who's not spectacular, but he's a 13-year vet, extremely solid. Just got the corner on Matthews and made Penix pay. Lucas Van Ness, wow.
4: Intentional grounding, offense number 9. 10-yard penalty from the previous spot. Lost it down. Third down.
2: That won't go as a sack for Lucas Van Ness, but he created that play.
3: Absolutely.
4: Game clock operator, please reset the game clock to 3 minutes and 10 seconds. 3 minutes and 10 seconds.
2: Penix released the ball. I thought they might call him down by contact, but he got rid of the ball and just threw it into the ground. But he was in the tackle box.
3: I thought the ball was going backwards.
2: That would have been good. Third down and 11 for Atlanta. And here are the Falcons of the line of scrimmage. Three receivers to the right, including Kyle Pitts, the tight end. Penix alone of the shotgun. Two receivers to the left, three to the right. From the 25 on third and 11. Snap to Penix. Hit as he throws. Left side wide of the mark. Drake London, far left side, just outside the 40-yard line number. In Atlanta territory, the intended receiver, Evan Williams, had coverage on the play. And a penalty marker down in
4: first
2: the backfield.
4: Ball, roughing the passer. Defense, number 57. Forceful contact to the head area.
3: Brenton Cox did hit Penix. Him and Lucas running the stunt. Brenton coming free. He couldn't hold up. You know, I don't know what these pass rushers are supposed to do.
2: I know.
3: I really don't.
2: I'm with you.
3: I don't think he hit helmet to helmet. His helmet was on the side. I don't know.
2: So it's at the 40-yard line, left hash mark, Atlanta territory. First and 10 Falcons, 7-0 Packers, 3 minutes to go. First quarter, single back offense, Bijan Robinson, the lone setback. Hand off to Robinson, off the left side, breaks through. 45-50, 45-40 down the left sideline, cuts it back to the right, to the 25-20, eludes a defender. He's to the 15, turns upfield straight ahead, inside the 10, brought down to the 5-yard line of Green Bay. 55-yard blast. Van Ness and Denai Dennis Sutton finally caught up with him.
3: They got Denai Dennis Sutton pinned to the inside. We're able to get just enough of Cisse on the outside. And that's what Robinson gives you, the ability to break the big one.
2: First and goal, Atlanta. This is the first possession of the season for Atlanta in the red zone. Under center. Penix, Robinson the lone back, motion to the right side by London, give is to Robinson, and he dives into a sea of humanity, straight ahead along the right hash marks, down to the 3-yard line, gain of 2.
3: Good rush defense by the Green Bay Packers, and they need it down here. Good job by Zaire Franklin filling a gap.
2: Opponent 6 touchdowns and 7 possessions in the red zone. It's 28th in the league for Green Bay's defense. Single back offense, two receivers right, one standing up on the left. Motion by Zacchaeus to the left, and the handoff goes to Robinson. Tries to cut it back and sifts through and gets the touchdown. Robinson off the left side. It looked like they had it bottled up, but Robinson found a sliver of an opening and slipped through to the end zone. And the Falcons are an extra point away from getting this game tied. And the defensive woes in the red zone continue for the Packers. 8 possessions by their opponents, 7 going for touchdowns.
3: That time they got a heck of a block by Jake Matthews. Rolling Zaire Franklin to the outside. Robinson cutting inside that block.
2: Nick Folk for the point after. 41 years old in his 18th season. Kick is up and it is good. We got a ball game, folks. 92 seconds to go, first quarter. Packers and Falcons tied at 7. 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
2: Seven ball game. Atlanta 7 plays, 85 yards, 55 yard run by Bijan Robinson, and he scored on the touchdown as well for Atlanta. Nick Folk booting from left to right. Here's the run up and the kickoff. Twin safeties back deep for Green Bay. This one being chased by Bo Melton across the 10 to the 15 20 25. Hits it hard. He's to the 30, out to the 31 yard line. Good return by Bo Melton, and the tackle made by Christian Harris for Atlanta.
3: I'll tell you what, when Bo takes it in there, Wayne, he is not walking on eggshells.
2: No, he's not.
3: He comes like he's a 230-pound fullback.
2: He breaks eggshells. So Jordan Love and company in a 7-all ball game in the final minute of this, the first quarter. Love has heated up a bit, 6 of 9 passing, 82 yards and a touchdown. Single back offense now for Green Bay. Love under center, and he takes. Takes the handoff, bootlegs to the left, gets a block. Throws it back to the right for Marshawn Lloyd, and he's decked immediately. That didn't fool anybody, including the rookie linebacker, Kendall Daniels.
3: Packers had a man out there. Packers had a man out there, Jacob Monk, and Jacob couldn't get it done.
2: Loss of 3, football, just short of the 33-yard line, or 28-yard line of Green Bay. Packers yet to muster a ground game here. Love has been pass dominant. 7 of 10 passing now. Second and long. Motion by Watson to the left. Snap to Love in the shotgun. Looks downfield, lofts it. Left side for Golden. Tipped away beautifully. Incomplete. Crossed the 45-yard line on the near side. That was Watts, the safety, who tipped it away.
3: Watts has got a lot of range. He's really a good safety, and he showed it on that play.
2: So the Packers are third and long. I guess what's new, right?
3: Actually, that was Billy Bowman with the tip.
2: Billy Bowman,
3: not
2: you're right.
3: Watts.
2: Not Watts. Watts was in the vicinity. So third down and about 13 yards to go for the Packers, trying to pick up a first down here. From their 28, snap to Love. Steps up against the pressure. Shovels it off to Kraft to the left side. Gets by one man. Turns upfield. Fights his way across the 35. Along the left side, numbers, and down he goes short of the first down. Gain of 9 out to the 37-yard line. Divine Diablo on the tackle for Atlanta. And it's fourth down, Green Bay.
3: And that time, Tucker Kraft didn't run over Bowman, but ran by him with a juke. His run after the catch is probably the most underappreciated part of his game because he's such a good pass catcher and blocker and everything else. But he's a terror when he's got the ball in his hands.
2: First quarter comes to a close in Green Bay, tied at 7 apiece. The Falcons and the Packers on opening night here in Titletown. 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
2: 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Start of the second quarter, Wayne Larrabee, Larry McCarron, John Kuhn. Beautiful night in Lambeau Field in Green Bay. We're tied at 7. Packers are 4th down and 4. Football to their 37-yard line. Now getting set to boot it away. Daniel Whelan kicking from left to right. And back deep, Zachariah Branch for the Atlanta Falcons. This kid has a lot of speed. Third-round draft choice out of Georgia.
3: Like 4.35 type speed.
2: Yep. Matt Orzech on the snap. Long count. Here's the snap. Chest high. Whelan moves forward. It's a booming kick away. Branch backing up on it. Makes the catch inside the five. Bellies back to the end zone. He makes the turn. Cross the five to the 10. Out of bounds. Cross the 15-yard line. Wow, does he have some speed and quickness. Tyron Hopper forced him out of bounds. And the Packers had a coverage down there, Isaiah McDuffie, and he just got outran.
3: Well, 4.35.
2: Yep.
3: That'll outrun a lot of folks.
2: That was a dangerous play, though, to make that catch inside the five. Here are the Falcons, first and 10. Branch stacked on the right side with London. Single back offense, Bijan Robinson, the lone setback. Penix under center, gets motion to the left side by Branch. Penix takes, quick toss, Branch, left side with blocking. Cuts it back to the right, steps to a tackle attempt on the play by Bullard. Diving between the hash marks is the receiver, Branch, out to the 24-yard line on a gain of about 8-9 yards. Edger and Cooper made the stop. Give him a gain of 7 as they spot it down at the 24-yard line of Atlanta.
3: That was a run-pass option, the run play going right, the pass back to the other side to the left. Penix making a good call there.
2: Second down and 3. Penix under center, single back offense, slot left. Motion by the tight end Warner to the left side of the line. from the Atlanta 24. Handoff, Bijan Robinson, stutter steps left side, tries to bounce to the outside and is cut down. Brandon Cisse, principal defender on the play, and they got enough for the first down, gain of three. Out across the 25 to the 27-yard line, almost the 28. They give him the 28, pickup of four.
3: That was a situation where the Packers' defensive line held their ground beautifully, but Robinson, being Robinson, bounced it outside, made something out of nothing.
2: He is special. Three receivers, bunch on the left side. Two of them are tight ends. Drake London out of that bunch in motion to the right. He's a wide receiver, big as a tight end. Out of the shotgun, Penix in first and 10. From his 28, takes, fires, right side. Got his man, Jahan Dotson, cutting it back inside the numbers from right to left. He's to the hash marks, and down he goes at the 39-yard line, pickup of 11. Xavier McKinney made the stop. Atlanta's offense is in rhythm right now.
3: At that time, the Packers playing off zone coverage. And Penix, when he was back playing last year regularly, he made a living on short throws against zone coverage.
2: Under center is Penix, single back offense now for Atlanta. And Penix takes on the handoff to the running back around the left end. This is Brian Robinson. Makes the turn 45-50 into Green Bay territory to the 45-yard line on the near side. In front of the Packers bench, 15-yard gain. Evan Williams got him out.
3: Well, that time the Packers had a missed tackle early. Brandon Cisse with a good shot at him, couldn't get it done.
2: So Atlanta continues this drive at the Green Bay 45. We're tied at 7. Opening 3 minutes of play, second quarter. Zacchaeus along with Jahan Dotson to the right side. Now Zacchaeus goes in motion to the left. Out of the shotgun at first and 10. Penix fires left sidelines. Ball appeared to be tipped and it fluttered incomplete. London, the intended receiver, it appeared near the 30-yard line of the near side. Evan Williams had coverage in the secondary for Green Bay. That was a wobbly pass, Rock. I'm not sure if somebody got a piece of it or not.
3: Looked like Javon Hargrave was in on him.
2: Hargrave got his arm as he came forward with it. Second and 10, Atlanta. Ball to the left hash mark, Green Bay 45. We're tied at 7, second quarter. Three receivers right. Now they get orbit motion by Branch behind the formation. And the handoff to Robinson. Darting off the tackle. And this time he's hit and driven down. Nothing there. Brandon Cisse ranging up to make the hit for Green Bay. Third down, Atlanta. Almost 10 yards to go. Falcons 0 for 1 on third downs. Seven apiece, we're tied. 11:25 to go, second quarter. Three receivers bunch on the right. Penix in the shotgun with Bijan Robinson to his left. Pitch, the tight end left side of the line from the Green Bay 45. Quick toss right side on the screen. Drake London's got it. Angled out of bounds at the 40-yard line to the far side. In front of the Atlanta bench, gain of five. Bullard and Nixon, good contained defense on the far right side.
3: Good job by Nixon. That was a screen pass. And a good job by Nixon playing off the block of Zacchaeus to get Drake London out of bounds.
2: Sky Moore back deep to receive this punt from Jack Bailey. Bailey has placed four inside the 20 in the first 2 weeks of the season with two touchbacks. Liam McCullough with a snap, knee high. Bailey lifts this kick in the air. A floater carrying toward the near side. Coming up under it, making the catch. Just outside the 10-yard line. Number is Sky Moore, and it's first and 10 Green Bay at the Packers 11-yard line on the near right side. From the Verizon broadcast booth, we're tied at 7 apiece. 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
2: 7-7 ball game, second quarter. John Kuhn, what do you have for us?
9: Yeah, guys, it's early in the ball game, but it feels like this drive's pretty big for the offense right now. Three series, two of them three and outs. And it feels like the Atlanta offense is starting to get into a little rhythm, a little flow. They look a little bit dominant up front with their offensive line right now. So letting the big guys on the defense rest on the sidelines, even if they don't get points, getting a couple first downs and possessing this football really big.
2: From the 11-yard line, first and 10, Atlanta has forced three and outs on 29% of its opponent's drives this season. That's a pretty good number. Under center, Jordan Love looks it over and he takes. Here's the handoff. Bouncing to the right, to the outside. Anywhere to go? No. Kept bouncing, did the running back, Johnson, and now some pushing and shoving after the play. Johnson out of bounds, gained of barely a yard. C.J. Henderson up from the secondary to make the hit.
3: Not much there, and Wayne gives me no thrill to report this, but going into this play, the Packers had 6 yards rushing.
2: Yeah.
3: You know, this is tough to do business that way.
2: It really is.
3: So now you got second and long.
2: Second and nine for the Packers. Football at the 12-yard line of Green Bay. Motion by Tucker Kraft to the right. Love in the shotgun. Falcons a four-man down line. They're pressed on the corners. Snap to Love looking. Lofts it right side. Going for Tucker Kraft. Incomplete. Ball is just a bit overthrown, and it had to be. The coverage was glove-like by the rookie Daniels. Impressive third-round linebacker down the right side across the Green Bay 35.
3: Yeah, we was step for step with Tucker Kraft up the sideline.
2: So here we go, third and nine. And the Packers on third down. So they're one for three here tonight. And snap to Love. Rush on, blitz on, hit as he throws it over the middle, incomplete. It was Divine Diablo who came right up the middle. No one picked him up.
10: The ruling on the field was a fumble recovered by Atlanta.
2: Whoa! They're saying fumble. It looked to me like he threw that ball. Fumble recovered by Atlanta. And they're going to have the football inside the Green Bay 15. I thought just an incomplete pass.
3: C.J. Henderson on the recovery.
2: Oh, I think that ball was, that arm and ball were coming forward. John Kuhn, did you get a look at it?
9: Yeah, I'll tell you, Wayne, his arm was going forward at the time it got hit. Yeah, it's under review now, and I'd be really surprised, guys, if they don't overturn this.
2: Yeah. Looking at replays here, the arm's coming forward. Diablo hit him. But
3: you also got to be, while it looks like that play should be called back, one thing is distressing. Diablo came right up the middle. Nobody touched him. I don't think there's many protections that are built that way.
2: 9:38 to go, second quarter, tied at 7. 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
2: Replay overruled the officials on the field. It's an incomplete pass. Fourth down, Green Bay, fourth and 9. Daniel Whelan in punt formation, standing in his end zone, gets the snap, moves forward. Lifts a high floater, carrying toward the near left side numbers. Fair catch signal made. Catch completed by Zachariah Branch near the Atlanta 37-yard line, where it'll be first and 10 upcoming for the Falcons. Enjoy today's game with a Line and Kugel's Legacy Ale. 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Wayne Larrabee, Larry McCarron, John Kuhn. Atlanta has momentum here as we matriculate through the second quarter. Even though we're tied at 7 apiece, Falcons first down. They mark at 36-yard line of Atlanta. Michael Penix under center. Bijan Robinson, the lone setback. Play action, Penix, bootlegs left, dumps it off left side. Drake London's first catch of the night, angled out of bounds. Angled out of bounds by Evan Williams across the 40, near the 43-yard line. Gain of 7 yards, second and 3 upcoming.
3: And an interesting defensive alignment by the Packers that time. All three safeties lining up deep. Evan Williams triggering at the snap of the ball, coming up to the line of scrimmage.
2: Single back offense, second down and 3 for Atlanta. Offset eye in the backfield as Pitts, the tight end, is the fullback. They get motion to the right. Here's the handoff. Robinson around the right end. Breaks the tackle, 45. He's to the 50. Outside the number to the 49-yard line of Green Bay. On a gain of about 6 or 7 yards. First down, Carl Brooks got him to the turf.
3: Edger and Cooper with a chance early. But basically, Robinson ran through his grasp and gained an extra 5-6 yards.
2: I mentioned Robinson, 16 missed tackles forced in the first two games of the season. He's had at least 3 here tonight. Receivers right and left. 3 receivers, bunch on the left side, one of them being a tight end, Charlie Werner. Out of the shotgun on first and 10, Werner in motion to the right, quick toss left side. They've got Branch circle rooting in traffic, breaks a tackle, across the 50, down inside the 45 to the 44-yard line, just inside the numbers on the near left side. Jonathan Ford brought him down. Gain of 5, second and 5 Atlanta. The 55-yard run on Atlanta's touchdown drive earlier in this first half has kind of given the Falcons some rhythm offensively.
3: Zacchaeus, go ahead, Wayne.
2: And they continue to move the ball.
3: Zacchaeus breaking another tackle by the Green Bay Packers.
2: Second and five. Motion by the tight end Warner to the right. Handoff goes to Robinson. Stutter steps to right side. Now accelerates around the right end. Outside of the numbers 40. He's to the 35 and down to the 34-yard line of Green Bay. Nixon made the stop. He's a man among boys. Bijan Robinson, gain of 10.
3: Another zone play. And just the patience of Robinson. Hesitated behind the line of scrimmage. Let things develop a little more and then burst to the outside.
2: We're tied at 7. 7:14 to go. Second quarter, Atlanta on the drive. First and 10 of the Green Bay 34. Ball to the right hash mark. Single back offense, Brian Robinson in the backfield behind Penix, who ducks it under center. And he takes the snap. Hand off Brian Robinson. Step through a tackle attempt to the backfield, but down he goes. Got covered quickly on the play.
3: Edgerton Cooper with the miss. Zaire Franklin finished, though.
2: Loss of 3, second and 13. Packers defense came in very good against the run, yielding 87 yards rushing per game, 8th in the league.
3: Hadn't faced Robinson, though.
2: Second
3: the
2: down.
3: Other Robinson, number 7.
2: Second and 13. Brian Robinson to the left side of Michael Penix Jr. Second down for Atlanta, the Green Bay 37. Three receivers punch to the right. Quick toss that way, and they've got the tight. Make that Drake London inside the 40, 35 down to the 30-yard line of Green Bay. Xavier McKinney made the hit. Good cutback move on the play by Drake London. He's as big as a tight end, boys and girls. He's 6'4", 220.
3: Two-man zone. Nothing spectacular about the two men who are doing the blocking. But still a positive play for the Atlanta Falcons.
2: It is third down, Atlanta, 6 yards to go. 5:45 to go in the second quarter. Tied at 7, three receivers bunch right. Branch to the left side. Motion by London that way. From the shotgun. Here's the snap to Penix. Fires the middle. Got his man short of the first down. And driven back just outside the right hash marks. Quick play and catch made by Zacchaeus. Keyshawn Nixon all over it. And it's a gain of 4, leaving a fourth down and 2.
3: They got the field goal unit on the field.
2: Atlanta looking to take the lead here. Jake Bailey, the holder, for Nick Folk, the veteran kicker.
3: Very veteran, huh?
2: Yeah. 18 years, 41 years old. Here's the snap placement made. Kick end over end, and it is good. Didn't look like much, but had just enough to get over the crossbar of the upright. 10-7 Atlanta. Second quarter, 4:48 to go, first half. 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
2: 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Wayne Larrabee, Larry McCarron, John Kuhn, Lambeau Field in Green Bay. Falcons have a 10-7 lead, 4:48 to go. Atlanta, 8 plays, 38 yards on that drive to the field goal by Nick Folk, who boots from right to left. And here's the run-up and his kickoff. High end-over-end boot sailing toward the far left side. Sky Moore, 10-yard line number to the 15, 20 left side numbers. 25 tripped up across the 30. Down he goes, 32-yard line, maybe the 33. First and 10. Nick Muse, a tight end, made the tackle for Atlanta.
3: Time for the Packer offense to get busy. The Falcons have doubled the Green Bay Packers yardage.
2: Yeah, 190 to 95. 30 plays run by Atlanta to just 18 for Green Bay. The Packers 1 of 4 on third downs, a major problem. Football to the 33-yard line of the Packers. Working from left to right, 4:44 to go, first half. Atlanta leading 10-7. Tucker Kraft to the wing left side. Golden wide left. Single receiver to the right. Sky Moore, that receiver, motions behind the formation. Play action to Moore. Winding up, rainbowing left side for Golden. And he's pulled down.
3: Where's
2: by
3: the
2: Mike
3: flag?
2: Hughes. And there are the flags. Two of them down. Mike Hughes beaten by Golden. Golden drew two pass interference penalties in the Meadowlands. That's his first tonight.
10: The ball replaced that spot in the foul. Automatic first down.
2: I'll tell you what, Rock, that's been the best play of the season, basically, for the Packers. Get Golden deep. Somebody panics and pulls him down, and it's a big-time penalty. 37 yards there.
3: The problem for Hughes was as simple as this. He's not as fast as Golden. He's just not.
2: Few people are.
3: No, you are absolutely right, but there's nothing he can do on that deep ball.
2: First down to the 33-yard line. In Atlanta territory off the penalty. Single back offense. Caleb Johnson behind Love now in a pistol look. Motion to the right side. Hand off to Johnson. Left side along the hash mark. Fights his way inside the 30 down near the 28-yard line. A gain of about 5 yards. Mid-portion of the Atlanta defense. LaCale London, defensive lineman, was there to make the stop.
3: And the Packers need that kind of stuff desperately.
2: Second down and 5 for Green Bay. See if the Packers can catch a rhythm here. That 55-yard run by Bijan Robinson kind of turned things around in the momentum of the game. Again, the pistol look. Again, Johnson behind Love. On second down this time, Watson motions to the right. And the snap to Love. Sets, fires, right side. Watson's got it. Hammered out of bounds to the near side, incomplete. Watson apparently.

0: right side. Golden went into the air, and the coverage was equal to the task by C.J. Henderson. He breaks it up, and now the Packers send the field goal unit on to get the game tied.
1: Golden with just a little deke to the inside, then up the sideline. Henderson faring a little well on that play.
0: So this will be a 47-yard field goal attempt. Off the left hash mark to tie the game. Daniel Whelan down on one knee. Here's the snap placement. And the kick is blocked. It is blocked, and the ball caroms inside of the 5-yard line. Atlanta has blocked the field goal try, and it appeared Zach Harrison was the man who blocked it for Atlanta. So the Falcons thwart the Packers. They have a 10-7 lead and the ball. 3:42 to go, second quarter. First and 10, Atlanta.
1: Zach Harrison just going right through our blocking.
0: So
1: I mean, we can't keep giving them things.
0: Yeah.
1: Just right through. Two blockers.
0: Cam Acord, special teams coach, absolutely beside himself on that block. Football is at the 37-yard line of Atlanta. They work from right to left. Plenty of time in this first half. Falcons have three timeouts remaining. Kevin Stefanski is their first-year head coach. Longtime Cleveland Browns coach, two-time coach of the year. Michael Penix Jr. under center, single back offense. Three receivers on the right side, one to the left. Bijan Robinson, the lone setback. And faking the handoff. Penix back to throw. Fires it over the middle. Got Drake London between the hash marks. Across the 50 to the 45. Down to the Green Bay 43-yard line. Keyshawn Nixon finally got him to the ground. Gain of 20 yards to start this drive.
1: Drake London lining up on the left side. Xavier McKinney, the safety of that side, up near the line of scrimmage, took a couple steps forward, honoring a run fake. That opened the door for the completion.
0: First and 10 at the 43-yard line of Green Bay for Atlanta. Branch in motion to the right. Here's the handoff. Robinson to the left side of the line. He's captured just outside the hash marks of the 40-yard line. A gain of 3 yards on the play. Javon Hargrave first to the ball. Robinson, 98 yards on 12 carries, averaging 8 yards a pop.
1: Well done by Hargrave. But I'll tell you what, down to down against Robinson, you need numbers.
0: Yeah, you do.
1: You need hats to the ball.
0: Population, Rock. Bring population. Pitts wide to the right side. Three receivers bunch on the left. Three tight ends set for Atlanta. Warner, a tight end in motion to the right. Out of the shotgun, Bijan Robinson to his right. Snap to Michael Penix. He fires left side. Got his man. First down, it is Austin Hooper, who is stacked up at the 33-yard line outside the hash marks between the numbers. On the near left side, Brandon Cisse got there first for Green Bay. Well, they're going to mark him just short, apparently. I was a little too quick.
2: The two-minute warning.
1: Just a quick hitch by Hooper in between Cisse and Edgerrin Cooper.
0: So, a third down and one coming up when we resume. 10-7 Atlanta. Falcons on the drive. 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
0: 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Atlanta leading 10-7 as we near halftime. 2 minutes straight up to go in the first half. Third down, less than a yard to go for Atlanta. Football just outside the 33-yard line of Green Bay. Atlanta working from right to left. Bijan Robinson, the lone setback. Under center, Michael Penix Jr., the quarterback. Looks left and right. Packers crowd the line. Faking the handoff. Back to throw. Penix fires left side and got his man out of bounds. Drake London in front of Brandon Cisse. 18-yard line of Green Bay on the near left side. 15-yard pickup for Atlanta.
5: Wayne, I don't know what you think, but I will say, in watching Drake London, watching their game last week, watching him tonight, he doesn't do stuff spectacular. He just gets open and catches the ball.
0: Yep, and he's big. Two tight ends right side of the line. They get motion by Zacchaeus to the right. First and 10 of the Green Bay 18-yard line for Atlanta. Leading 10-7 as we wind down the first half. Robinson the lone back. And the handoff to Robinson. Blasting up the middle. Breaks the tackle inside the 10. Along the right hash marks. Close to the first down. To the 8-yard line. The officials are signaling first and goal. Keyshawn Nixon finally got him to the turf. Robinson is so sudden.
6: Second charge timeout.
5: He's so everything, Wayne. And the Packers really need more out of their defensive tackles.
6: 51 seconds.
5: Devontae Wyatt and Carl Brooks just need more out of them. Can't gash inside like that.
0: Halftime report presented by Ascension Wisconsin is next. Minute 51 to go in the half. It is Atlanta football, first and goal. They lead 10-7.
5: I think the Falcon offense feels like it died and went to heaven. Multiple trips to the red zone after two games without any.
0: They were averaging 8 points a game, 31st, 262 yards, 29th in the league. The only thing they were doing well was running the football, 138.5 yards per game. That was Bijan Robinson. They were last in passing yardage. Here tonight, they've got 245 yards on 35 plays. First down and goal to go at the 8-yard line. Penix Jr. under center. Hand off Robinson. Bouncing right. Sheds a defender inside the 5. Spinning his way to the 2. Man among boys. I'll say it again. Evan Williams finally got him down, among others. A gain of 6.
5: You know, Wayne, something the Packers up front have got to do. You can't instantly worry about Robinson. You've got to go through and beat the guy in front of you, because if you're turkey necking looking for Robinson, you're going to get your butt blocked.
0: Yep.
5: And then Robinson's got more opportunities.
0: Falcons at the doorstep. London to the right side. Two tight ends form a wing on the left. Robinson the lone back. London in motion to the left. Give to Robinson. Hit in the backfield this
5: there
0: time. Nowhere to go. Zaire Franklin.
6: Third,
0: blitzing across up the middle. Jonathan Ford was also there. Loss of 3. Third down, goal to go. Football to the 5-yard line of Green Bay. 62 seconds to go in the half. And the Packers take their final first half timeout. 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
7: Yeah, here we go. 3rd and 5. Keep this thing to a one-score game defense going in at half. This would be a big-time stop right now where it feels like everything is going the Falcons' way.
0: Crowd on their feet, waving white towels. Falcons third and goal to go, the Green Bay five. Penix in the shotgun, moves Robinson to his right. Here's the snap, Penix, quick throw, left side, touchdown. Got the tight end, Austin Hooper, who had position on Evan Williams in the left side of the end zone, and Atlanta now leads 16-7. Wow. Five-yard touchdown pass. And Penix, after a very slow start, has really heated up.
5: Hooper running a short out. Evan Williams looking in the backfield, and then after the play kind of did the shrug like, what was that? Like, maybe it wasn't his guy? But regardless, Hooper scored the touchdown.
0: Here's the snap for the extra point. The kick is up by Nick Folk, and it is good. Atlanta leads 17-7 with 59 seconds to go in this first half. 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
0: 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The Packers just 5 rushing attempts for 12 yards in the first half. Meanwhile, Atlanta, 19 running attempts, 139 yards, including a 55-yarder by Bijan Robinson. The ground game stats powered by Senex. 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Senex, proud petroleum partner of the Green Bay Packers. Nick Folk getting set to kick from right to left. Twin safeties back deep. Sky Moore and Bo Melton. And they are stacked right between the hash marks near the north end zone. Atlanta in command at the moment. Here's the run-up and a swing of the right leg. End over end kick carries toward the near side. Moore along the numbers at the 5 to the 10, 15. He's to the 20. Breaks a tackle at the 25, fighting his way 30, gets out across the 30 to the 32-yard line. So about a 27-yard return. Nick Muse, a tight end, made the stop, and the Packers have no timeouts left. 50 seconds to go, and a 2-minute drill coming up here.
5: Folks, I know that wasn't Sky Moore's longest return, but it was a great return. He gained yards after getting hit. It was a great return on his part.
0: He made something out of nothing, and the Packers have the ball at the 33-yard line of Green Bay. 50 seconds ago, first half, Atlanta leading by 10, 17-7. Loving the shotgun with a setback to his right. That's Chris Brooks. Snap to Jordan Love. Tight pocket, throws the out. Left side for Golden, incomplete. Henderson ranging in front may have gotten a piece of it, almost picked it off, and he would have been dancing in the north end zone had he been able to rein it in across the 40. Second and 10.
11: Second and 10 from the 33.
5: If nothing else, he blocked Matthew Golden's vision as that ball was right on top of him.
0: Three receivers out to the left side. Watson, Melton, and Kraft. Golden wide right. Soft coverage on the corners. Two safeties high. Second and 10. Love throws right side. Got Golden angled out of bounds. Front of the Packers bench by Mike Hughes. 41-yard line of Green Bay. Gain of 8, leaving third and 2 for the Packers.
11: Third and 2 for the 41.
0: 41 seconds to go in the half. Packers trying to get into field goal range here. Their last field goal attempt was blocked by the Falcons. Stack to the left side. Two receivers form a tight slot on the right. Kraft in the slot. Love in the shotgun. Brooks to his left. Third down and 2 from the 41 of Green Bay. Snap to Love. Throws right side. Got Kraft and his ball knocked away out of bounds. And it went out of bounds short of the first down marker. And they're going to mark it back near the 41-yard line. Jesse Bates knocked it away. The catch was made on the near sidelines. The official ruled fumble out of bounds. Knocked away from Tucker Kraft, and it's fourth down.
5: Classic punch move.
0: Play's under review. Did he have it long enough for it to be a completion, I would imagine?
14: Ruling on the field is an incomplete forward pass. Fourth down.
0: So it is fourth down, incomplete pass.
5: Nice play by Jesse Bates.
14: Game clock operator, please reset the game.
0: Falcons are playing very well after a slow start here tonight. Penix intercepted early in the ball game. Packers scored the first touchdown of the game. Atlanta has scored 17 points since.
5: No, Falcons have had all the momentum, as you mentioned, Wayne. The Packers, hey, they got to go to that locker room and come out with some grit.
0: Oh, yeah.
5: Show what this team's all about.
0: Well, and they'll get the ball to start the second half, so we'll see it early. 38 seconds to go, first half. On and punt formation, Daniel Whelan. Olamide, Zacchaeus back deep, knee-high snap. Whelan moves forward, swing to the right leg. High floater, carrying toward the near left side. Hits on the 8, backs up for Green Bay, and out of bounds near the 11-yard line. Nicely done by Daniel Whelan. Directional kick to the near left side. And Atlanta will start at the 11-yard line. First and 10. They have all three of their timeouts remaining. Falcons 0-2 coming in. But they've been playing with Cooper Rush at quarterback, and he was a turnover machine. 4 interceptions and a lost fumble. Tonight, with their starter Michael Penix back, they have been a much better offense. And Bijan Robinson turned this game with a 55-yard run to set up an Atlanta scoring drive.
5: And after an interception on his first throw, Penix has kind of settled down and looked pretty good. Looked like the 8th player picked in the 24 draft.
0: Penix, 13 of 19, a buck 14, a touchdown and a pick. He's in the shotgun with a setback to his right. Three receivers right, tight end left side of the line. Here's the snap to Michael Penix. Sets up a screen left side, and it's dumped off incomplete. Threw it at the feet of Robinson, Bijan Robinson. And the Packers had plenty of coverage and some pressure on the quarterback.
5: Lucas Van Ness just rolled over, knocked Jake Matthews right on his rear end.
0: And Jake Matthews, 13-year pro, former first-round draft choice. From the vaunted Matthews family.
14: Thank you.
5: Some pretty good football players.
0: Oh, indeed, including Clay Matthews, played line edge rusher here for many years. Second and 10, football to the 11-yard line of Atlanta. Handoff to Robinson into the middle of the line.
5: Lucas.
0: Not much doing there. Lucas Van Ness again. Van Ness is so good against the run. And he got there first, and Atlanta will let the time expire in this first half of play.
5: Lucas has the ability to cave one side of the line of scrimmage down.
0: The locals not happy with the state of affairs as we reach halftime. It's Atlanta 17, Green Bay 7. Packers get the ball to start the second half. 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
18: 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I'm Ashley Washburn, and the Packers are trailing 17-7 at the break to the Atlanta Falcons. Let's look back at the first half. Atlanta took the field first tonight in what is also the season debut for Falcons quarterback Michael Penix Jr., who tore his ACL last November. The Falcons entered tonight with the NFL's worst passing game, so they were hoping Penix could provide a boost, but on just the fourth play of the game, X gonna give it to you.
0: Snap to Penix in the pocket, waiting, looking, throws late over the middle.
19: Yes! Intercepted. Xavier McKinney at the 45-yard line. Down he goes. Green Bay take away. And the Packers take over first and 10, 45-yard line of Green Bay.
18: The Packers would take over near midfield, but couldn't do anything with it, once again failing to convert on third down. They lined up as if they were going for it on fourth down, but Jagger Burton was ultimately flagged for a false start, and they'd end up punting. A different story, though, on their ensuing drive, because while they've been the worst team in the league on third down, just like last week against the Jets, leave it up to Matthew Golden.
0: Here's the snap. Love has time. He lofts it. Right side, Golden turning, makes a catch over the
19: man.
0: Plus the 45 out of bounds in front of the Atlanta bench. They beat Mike Hughes again. 45 yards to the Atlanta 43-yard line. Wow.
18: 45 yards to get the Packers past midfield. And just like last week against the Jets, that third down conversion would also once again set up Christian Watson for six.
0: Play action, Love bootlegging right, throws.
19: Touchdown!
0: Christian Watson in a Lambeau leap to the north end zone. They beat the good safety, Jesse Bates.
18: The first Lambeau leap of the year, as well as Christian Watson's fourth touchdown, tying him for the NFL lead to start week three. And the Packers led 7-0 with five to go in the first quarter. Although that lead would be short-lived. And it came at the hands of Green Bay themselves. The Falcons faced third and long deep in their own territory. And while Michael Penix Jr. couldn't convert, Brenton Cox Jr. was flagged for unnecessary roughness, keeping the drive alive for Atlanta. And on the very next snap, Bijan Robinson ripped off a 55-yard run to Green Bay's 5-yard line. The Falcons' first trip to the red zone this season. Then two plays later, Robinson would punch it in from 3 yards out, tying the game at 7 apiece. The Packers still had a quarter and some change to answer back, but couldn't do much of anything on offense, going 3 and out on back-to-back drives. And then with 5 minutes to go before the half, the Falcons took the lead with a 44-yard field goal from Nick Folk. The Packers then attempted a field goal of their own, but Trey Smack's 47-yard field goal attempt was blocked, and momentum just continued to shift Atlanta's way. They drove downfield and faced 3rd and 5 right outside the end zone, and the Packers couldn't hold. Michael Penix found Austin Hooper for 6, and the Falcons took a 17-7 lead into the half. We'll take a look at a few other games that are coming up this Sunday around the league. 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
18: 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The Packers are trailing the Atlanta Falcons 17-7 at the half on Thursday Night Football. Looking ahead to some of the games of interest around the NFL this Sunday, Detroit hosts the New York Jets at noon. Aaron Rodgers and the Steelers host the Bengals at noon as well. And Washington, without their starting quarterback, Jaden Daniels, will host Seattle at noon. Minnesota will try to improve to 3-0 and Tampa at 3-0-5. Kyler Murray will return for the Vikings in that game. The Cowboys and Ravens will play in Brazil at 3:25. And on Monday night, the Bears will host the Eagles. The Bears might need to start their third-string quarterback, Case Keenum, in that contest. Grit, ambition, and daring that matches your own. 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
18: 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The Packers are trailing the Falcons 17-7 at the half. And here a look at some of the numbers so far. The Packers, who have been struggling on third downs to start the season, are 1-for-6 on the night. And some of the other scarier numbers, they have 108 yards of total offense compared to Atlanta's 250-3. Here are some of those players that are standing out tonight. Michael Penix Jr. in his season debut tonight is 13 for 20, 114 yards, one touchdown, and one interception, which was by Xavier McKinney. Bijan Robinson, 15 rushes for 111 yards, one touchdown. And then Jordan Love, 9 of 19 tonight, 96 yards, one touchdown. Marshawn Lloyd, 2 rushes for 7 yards. And Matthew Golden, 2 receptions for 53 yards. And the Packers, again, trailing 17-7 against the Atlanta Falcons. And we'll rejoin Wayne and Larry next after this. 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
0: 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John Kuhn, what did you find out?
24: Right, well, as expected, it was a tale of two coaches, and obviously Kevin Stefanski, the head coach for the Falcons, is very happy. He said he's proud of his quarterback, Penix. Said 30 more minutes for him. Some things go your way, some things don't, but he bounced back from that early interception. He said, we got a great team over here in Packers, great offense, but he credits defensive coordinator Jeff Goldberg for calling a great game and mixing things up. Matt LaFleur, on the other hand, looked a little bit shocked. He said about Bijan Robinson, way too many yards. We got to get a lot more hats to the football, and we got to rally as a defense. Offensively, he said, we got to get into a rhythm. We're in third and long. We haven't run the ball that much. And even when we do, we can't get a whole lot of yards. So listen, guys, I could give you all the stats in the world, but that was just a butt whooping in the first half. And I hope the Packers come out of this locker room with a little fire.
0: All right, John. Kicking off from right to left, Nick Folk to restart the game. Here's the kickoff, sailing toward the near side. Bo Melton of the 5, straight ahead, 10, 15, 20, cutting right, 25, crept up across the 30-yard line. Nick Muse was there, also getting in there. Josh Woods, couple of special teams demons. 26-yard return, Packers football, Green Bay 31-yard line. The Packers are just 1 of 6 in third-down conversions, 5 of 27 for the season. 108 yards of the first half on 24 plays for Green Bay. Jordan Love, 9 of 19, 96 yards and a touchdown.
5: Time to show some grit, just like John mentioned a moment ago.
0: First and 10. And here's the handoff up the middle. Caleb Johnson, nobody there to block. Johnson goes down, may have lost a half yard. At best, he got back to the line of scrimmage. Lakale London made the tackle on the right hash marks for Atlanta. Not a good start.
5: No, I think it was a clean miss for Jagger Burton on London.
0: Mm. Young fella's going to have some ups and downs, and no doubt he's a rookie and fifth rounder out of Kentucky.
5: No, this is a different game. I don't care how good you played in college and what you look like in camp, regular season, different deal.
0: Love goes empty on second down and almost 10 yards to go. Snap to Love, pumps, fires right side. Jonnu Smith, lunging grab just inside the numbers, across the 35, near the 38, and a gain of 8 yards, and it'll be third down and two. Kendall Daniels, the linebacker, was there for Atlanta.
5: Third and two, now that's manageable, and I like that. You're not going to get it all back in one play. It's a play at a time. Do something positive.
0: So the Packers, who are one of six and third downs tonight. Marshawn Lloyd is flanked wide to the left side. Love in the shotgun, takes the snap. Swings it left side. He's got Golden left sidelines. 45-50, steps out of bounds in Atlanta territory. Ah, they're going to mark him at the midfield marker, but it's a first down Green Bay. Divine Diablo chased him down to the far side. Looked like he was tightroping the sidelines right in front of the Atlanta bench. First down for Green Bay.
5: Golden coming out of the backfield, speed out to the sideline, and he's got the speed to do it.
0: 12-yard gain is how they mark it. It is first down for Green Bay. The midfield marker working from left to right. Opening drive, second half, Atlanta leading by 10. And Love takes the snap, fakes the handoff to Johnson, back to throw, waits, fires, got his man.
5: There we go.
0: And he's got Christian Watson along the left hash marks. Watson is stacked up inside the 30-yard line. Well done. 23-yard gain. Watts and Bates collaborate. The two safeties for Atlanta. They lead Atlanta in tackles in the first two games of the season.
5: Watson lining up on the left side and just finding a dead spot in the Falcons' coverage. Settled down, and Jordan Love found him.
0: And good protection for Jordan on that play. In the pistol look now. Now they shift and move the running back, Marshawn Lloyd, to the right side of the quarterback. Receivers left and right. First and 10 near the 28-yard line. Love takes, has time, looks, fires left side. Diving attempt incomplete. Pass intended for Sky Moore. Good coverage by Kendall Daniels, the linebacker. He is an impressive rookie. My goodness. Raw athletic ability coming out of the draft. But he had excellent coverage on the very quick Sky Moore. That's tough linebacker coverage. He was equal to the task.
5: Jared Ivey getting past Jordan Morgan late, harassing that throw.
0: Second and 10, football at the 28-yard line of Atlanta. Packers in the opening drive of the second half. Snap to Love, screens it out. Left side, Sky Moore makes a move. Left side, breaks a tackle, 30. Outside the numbers, 25. He's to the 20, got a first down. 17-yard line of Atlanta, 12-yard gain. Jesse Bates brought him down. And the Packers moving the football here in this second half to start the third quarter.
5: That was a screen pass, and Sean Ryan did just an outstanding job on Xavier Watts. Actually drove him out of bounds.
0: Injured Falcon on the far side, involved in the tackle. First and 10, Green Bay. They mark it at the 16-yard line of Atlanta. The official calling for a timeout. Injury timeout here. So we will take a break. At the moment, Atlanta leading 17-7 over Green Bay. 12:08 to go in the third. Packers on the drive. From the Verizon broadcast booth, this is the Packers Radio Network.
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0: First and 10, Packers 16-yard line of Atlanta. Love takes on the handoff to Marshawn Lloyd. Accelerates off the right side. Gets inside the 15, down to the 14-yard line. A gain of just 2 yards. Tackle made by Henderson with help from DeMarco Helms.
5: Lloyd cut that back, but honestly, Wayne, I actually think there's a little something in the original hole, which was inside. He kind of bounced it out. I think he could have done better keeping it to the left side.
0: Second down and 8, 14-yard line of Atlanta. Receivers left and right. Packers in the Case IH red zone. Lloyd the lone setback. Love under center. Christian Watson flanked tight on the right side. Golden split wide left. Handoff. Lloyd has a hole right side and tried to cut to the outside and knock down. Hughes came up to make the hit. Short gain. Couple of more yards maybe to the 11, and it's a third down again for Green Bay.
5: Heck of a tackle by Hughes. And that looked like it had really possibilities.
0: I would agree.
5: Jacob Monk, Anthony Belton. That was a big hole, and all of a sudden, bang, it's over.
0: So third down and 6 for the Packers. Football to the 11-yard line of Atlanta. Love alone of the shotgun. 2 receivers right, 3 to the left, 5 wide. Love looking left and right, standing alone in the backfield. Here's the snap. Quick throw. Right side. Got his man. Making the tackle. Making the catch is Christian Watson. Breaks a tackle to the sidelines. Very close to the first down. Out of bounds of the 7-yard line of the near side. Jesse Bates forced him out. He's just short. And the Packers are going to go for it.
5: There was a foul up there between Watson and Tucker Kraft. Both of them like 2 yards apart on their patterns. That's not by design.
0: Fourth down, a little bit less than a yard to go here for the Packers. Football at the 7-yard line of Atlanta. Single back offense. Brooks the lone set back. Love under center. Waiting for the snap. And he takes. Takes the handoff. Bootlegs right. Does Jordan Love. Throws. End zone. Incomplete. Watson in the end zone. Pretty well covered. Pass sailed over his head. Incomplete. And the Boo Birds are out at Lambeau Field. Xavier Watts had coverage on the play. The Packers, a good-looking opening drive of the second half, comes up empty. 9:56 to go in the third. 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
0: Atlanta takes over, leading 17-7, 9:56 to go here in the third quarter. Packers' long drive comes up empty. And now Michael Penix Jr. in the shotgun, Bijan Robinson to his right. Receivers right and left. They've got a slot set up to the right side. Flexing into the slot is Pitts, the tight end. Now they shift to a pistol look in the backfield. Penix, a long count at the line, takes the snap. Hand off Robinson around the right end. Robinson across the 10 to the numbers. Close to the 15-yard line, brought down at the 14, gain of 7. Keyshawn Nixon made the stop on the play. Atlanta in the first half had 139 yards rushing. My goodness. They were getting 7 yards a pop. They get 7 on their first play of the second half.
5: Another zone play. They love it. With Bijan Robinson running it.
0: Three receivers bunched tight to the left side. Under center is Penix. Robinson, the lone setback. Motion to the right side by Branch. Hand off Robinson. Slips a defender on the right side. Accelerates down the sidelines. He's to the 25, 30, 35, 40. And forced out of bounds across the 45-yard line. Javon Bullard finally forced him out. Boy, good hesitation move in the backfield by Bijan Robinson, and then he just glides to a 31-yard run to the 45-yard line of Atlanta, first and 10.
5: We're having more missed tackles. That time Zaire Franklin had a shot at him early. But it's tough one-on-one with Bijan Robinson. It's brutal. Maybe you need hats to the ball.
0: Yep, it may be impossible one-on-one. So first down, a 45-yard line, ball to the right hash mark, Atlanta territory. Falcons work from right to left, leading by 10. And play action, Penix back to throw. Lofts it, left side, and it's incomplete. Penalty marker thrown.
5: Pass interference here.
0: Brandon Cisse had coverage on Branch down the left side near the 40-yard line. It's either pass interference or holding
17: it. Legal contact, defense number 2. 5-yard penalty, automatic, first down.
0: No, that's the lesser of the penalties. Just a 5-yarder, moves the football
5: automatic
0: to the 50-yard line.
5: First, though.
0: Yep. Moves the ball to the 50-yard line. Packers are trailing 17-7, 8:37 to go. We are third quarter in Green Bay. Packers scored the first 7 points of the game, and since then it's been all Atlanta. Jahan Dotson wide to the right side. Kyle Pitts flanked to the left, now moves back toward the line. London split to the left side. Single back offense now. Brian Robinson in running back. Penix takes. Hand off to Brian Robinson. Eludes a man to the backfield. Cuts it back on the left side. Makes the turn inside the 45 at Green Bay. Gang tackled at the 42-yard line. A gain of about 8 yards.
5: Javon Bullard blitzing right into the teeth of the play. But Bijan Robinson made a miss.
0: You know, a lot of missed tackles here. But I wonder how much of that is Thursday night.
5: I think a
0: short week.
5: I think most of it is Bijan Robinson.
0: Single back offense now for the Falcons. Brian Robinson behind Penix. Hand off to Robinson up the middle. Has a hole as he cuts it back. That zone to the right side. The running back cut it right back up the middle between the hash marks. Inside the 40, down to the 36-yard line where Baron Sorrell makes the tackle. Gain of 7. First out Atlanta.
5: One of the beauties of the zone system is that it can break basically anywhere, and you get the defensive front running, and if there's any discrepancy in their gap discipline whatsoever, a back like Robinson, no matter which one it's running,
0: Bijan back in the game advantage. Now on first and 10 at the 36 of Green Bay. And handoff to Robinson, and why not? Tries to cut it back. He's hit by Bretton Cox and then storm back. Cox got there first across the line. They mark yardage to the 35, gain of just a yard. So the Falcons change up on personnel. They bring the receivers in. Pitts, the tight end, Kyle Pitts, along with Chris Blair, tall wide receiver. Second down and 9. Football just inside the 35-yard line of Green Bay. Falcons leading 17-7. 6:36 to go in this third quarter. Three receivers on the right, one on the left. Out of the shotgun, Penix waits for the snap. Pitts in motion to the right. Here's the snap. Lefty throws. Left flat. He's got Bijan Robinson. Makes a juke move but can't get by. Good play. Solid play by Evan Williams to force him back inside. And then Wyatt and Cox collaborate on the stop. Relatively short gain of about 3 yards, maybe 2.
5: And there it is, folks. Numbers. Numbers. Packers had them that time, and they won the play.
0: Third down for Atlanta. 3rd and 7. Here are the Falcons to the line of scrimmage. 2 of 5 on third down conversions. Motion by Drake London to the right. Penix in the shotgun. Bijan Robinson to his left. From the Green Bay 32, snap. Penix in the pocket, fires middle. He's got London. Right hash marks cutting from right to left. Inside the 20, down to the 16-yard line. McKinney brought him down. First down, 21-yard gain.
5: Drake London started on the left side, went to the right, split out, and then just ran a slant in front of Javon Bullard.
0: So first and 10 as Drake London is nearing 100 yards receiving. Out of the pistol look, Bijan Robinson behind Michael Penix Jr. First out of the 16-yard line of Green Bay for Atlanta. Hand off to Bijan Robinson trying to cut it back. Robinson along the left hash marks is swarmed under at the 10-yard line. Nonetheless, 6-yard gain. Jonathan Ford, Evan Williams made the stop. And Rock, is that offensive line kind of taking charge for Atlanta up front?
5: Well, they certainly did on that play, Wayne. As a matter of fact, Ryan Neusel, their center, who's a good one, walked Jonathan Ford. He got in on the tackle, but 5 yards or 6 yards downfield. So what?
0: Yep.
5: Second, got driven off the ball.
0: Second and 4, just outside the 10-yard line of Green Bay for the Falcons on the drive. Leading by 10. 4:20 to go in the third. Penix under center. Bijan Robinson, the lone back. Hand off Robinson. Around the right end, waits for his block. He makes the turn into traffic, and he's stacked up. Driven down outside the right hash mark. Inside the numbers. Down to the 7-yard line, a yard short of the first down. Carl Brooks, among others, in on that tackle, as Rock mentioned, population to the ball. Third down for Atlanta. Third and 1.
5: You know, Wayne, I played when the great Earl Campbell played, and I can remember he was one man who could wear down a defense by himself. And that's what Bijan Robinson could do.
0: Hand off to Brian Robinson. Stutter step to the left side, races to the end zone for the touchdown. Brian Robinson scores the touchdown, and it's 23-7 Atlanta. 7-yard touchdown run off the left side of the offensive line.
5: And what's really sickening is that he went in standing up.
0: Mm-hmm.
5: They got a hat on Xavier McKinney, and second line of defense wasn't there.
0: Packers take the opening drive, drive all the way into inside the 10-yard line of Atlanta, miss on a fourth down play. Atlanta roars right back and scores. Extra point try, Nick Folk. It's gotten quiet here at Lambeau Field. The kick is up, and it is good. Well, if the Packers are going to win their 14th consecutive home opener, they're going to come from well off the pace to get it done. Atlanta, 24 unanswered points. Falcons, 24. Packers, 7. 3:38 to go in the third quarter. 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
0: 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Atlanta leading 24-7. Falcons 10 plays, 92 yards on that drive. For the touchdown, here's the kickoff. End over end, boot sailing toward the near side. Sky Moore at the 1. Straight ahead, 5-10. Cuts to his right, to the numbers, 15, 20, 25. Hammered down near the 30-yard line. 28-yard return. First down Packers, Chris Blair, wide receiver, made the stop for Atlanta. So the Packers have their work cut out for them, trailing 24-7, 3:31 to go in the third.
5: And they got a tiger by the tail now because on that special teams coverage, you could hear the pads cracking up here.
0: Mm-hmm.
5: I mean, they got a tiger by the tail now.
0: Jordan, 14 of 26, passing 154 yards and a touchdown on first and 10. Play action, back to throw, collapsing pocket. Swings it right side, wide of the mark, in the flat. Intended for Caleb Johnson near the 30-yard line. Coverage provided by the linebacker, Perkins. So, second and 10, Green Bay.
5: Crowd intermittently voicing their disapproval of the proceedings, and you can't blame them.
0: Punt, punt, block, field goal, punt, loss on downs. That's the last 5 possessions for Green Bay. Packers need to get a quick turnaround here. 3 receivers on the left, 1 to the right. Loving the shotgun on 2nd and 10. Set back to his left. From the 29, here's the snap. Love under pressure immediately steps up, scrambles, throws it back the other way. Oh, and he's got Tucker Kraft. Makes the catch across the 30 and is brought down at the 34-yard line. That pass was almost intercepted. Jervon Dexter made the stop. As it is, it's a gain of about 5 yards, leaving a 3rd down coming up.
5: Yeah, Bowman had a shot at it.
0: Packers go no huddle, trying to pick up a first down here. Slot right, slot left, loving the shotgun, sent back to his left. Here's the snap, quick throw, left side, got the first down. Nice catch and throw, and that time, J. Michael Sturdivant with the reception. C.J. Henderson made the tackle at the 43-yard line, gain of 9, first down. I believe that might be J. Mike's first catch of his career.
5: I think you are right, Wayne.
0: So they mark it to the 43-yard line of Green Bay. 2:30 to go, third quarter, Atlanta leading 24-7. Watson flanked to the left side. Kraft tight end left side of the line. Slot right. Press coverage Atlanta. Two safeties high. Watson a motion to the right. Love under center. Takes the snap. Fakes the handoff. Back to throw. Under some pressure. Dumps it off right side. Got his man. Breaking a tackle. Jumps and accelerates.

0: Minute 50 to go on the third. Atlanta leading 24-7 Green Bay. Second and 10, 47-yard line of Atlanta. Packers working from left to right. Sturdivant split wide to the left side. Golden in the slot left. Love in the shotgun. Chris Brooks to his left. Here's the snap. Rush on. Has protection initially. Pump fake. Steps up. Scrambles. Roped down from behind. Loss of a yard. Third down coming up. Cameron Thomas reached and grabbed the legs and pulled them out from under Jordan Love as he stepped up. Third and 11, Green Bay. Football 48-yard line of Atlanta.
1: Cameron Thomas coming around the corner, kind of harassing. He's a long guy.
0: Yeah.
1: Harassing Jordan Love and finally caught up to him.
0: Fifth-year player out of San Diego State. Now the Packers, another third down situation. Third down and 11 for Green Bay. Love in the shotgun. Three receivers spread to the left. Single receiver to the right. Snap to Jordan Love. Love looks. Lofts. Right side going for Golden. Nobody there. Miscommunication perhaps. Love was decked on the play. No flag. And the pass well off the mark. Trying to hit Golden, who was
1: I actually thought he was covered fairly well.
0: I think Jordan may have just thrown it away, right? So fourth down, and the punting unit comes on for Green Bay.
1: There was a late pressure, but nothing serious, nothing that Jordan couldn't deal with. Don't know.
0: Olamide Zaccheaus back deep for Atlanta. Running punt formation, Daniel Whelan trying to place another one inside the 20. Orzik snap is chest high and hang on.
2: Play a game. Offense, 5-yard penalty. Fourth down.
0: Crowd has been disappointed here tonight on opening night in Green Bay.
1: 13 straight wins in the home opener. They were expecting more. I mean, there's still time, but the third quarter got eaten up by the Falcons' 10-play, 92-yard drive. Down to 102.
0: Packers have won the last four against Atlanta here in Green Bay. Zaccheaus back deep. Snap to Whelan. He moves forward, lifts the kick high in the air. Fair catch signal made, and Zaccheaus makes the catch near the 8-yard line of Atlanta, where it'll be first and 10. 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Falcons 24, Packers 7. 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
1: 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The best bet in town. Wayne Larrabee, Larry McCarron, John Kuhn, Lambeau Field in Green Bay. Atlanta 24, the Packers 7, 55 seconds ago in this the third quarter. Atlanta starts this drive at their 8-yard line, working from right to left, south to north at Lambeau Field. Straight eye formation backfield. Now they shift, move that fullback, who's a tight end of the wing on the right side. Penix takes handoff, Robinson up the middle. Robinson hit one by him and then fights his way, breaks a tackle outside of the left hash mark. Across the 15 to the 16 or 17 yard line. There's a flag down to the play.
2: Holding. Offense number 64. Half the distance penalty. First down.
1: Ryan Neusel, the center, guilty of the hold, and that wipes out the run by Robinson.
3: But it does not wipe out the fact, when you talk about play style, Wayne, there's another case of several missed tackles on the play.
1: Yep.
3: Oh, of course, in Robinson's case, you'd say he's breaking the tackles. Well, it's professional football. Everybody's getting paid.
1: All right. It turns out to be first and 14 now. Football to the 4-yard line of Atlanta. Packers defense needs to make a play. Play could turn this thing around. And off Robinson off the left side, blasting through outside the numbers to the 10. Wrestled down near the 13-yard line, 8-yard gain, maybe 9. Edgerrin Cooper over to make the hit. Bijan Robinson Rock is not getting hit very often behind the line of scrimmage.
3: Oh, you're absolutely right.
1: I mean, the Falcons are controlling the line play up front. Jake Matthews, Matthew Bergeron, Ryan Neusel, Chris Lindstrom, Juwan Taylor, left to right across that Atlanta front.
3: And they're controlling some of our best players on that play, on that zone play. They got Devontae Wyatt and they got Edgerrin Cooper.
1: Go to the fourth quarter with the Falcons in front 24-7 from the Verizon broadcast booth. 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
1: 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Wayne Larrabee, Larry McCarron, John Kuhn, historic Lambeau Field in Green Bay. Home opener for the Packers, but they trail 24-7 as we start the fourth quarter. Atlanta faces second and five. Ball to the 13-yard line of the Falcons. They're now working from left to right. Bijan Robinson has ruled here tonight. He's the lone setback behind young Michael Penix Jr. The quarterback ducks in under center and takes hands off to Robinson into the left side. Makes one move and bounces a bit to the left and picks up another couple of yards. Out near the 16-yard line, leaving a third and about two. Van Ness and McDuffie on the stop for Green Bay. Robinson now 22 carries, 169 yards rushing. Third down, Atlanta, 2 yards to go.
2: Had over 100 in the first half.
1: 4 of 7 on third down conversions. Penix in the shotgun, motion by Drake London to the left side. Bijan Robinson to the right side of the quarterback. Here's the snap on third down. Penix looking. He rainbows left side. Got a man wide open down the left sidelines, and he may go all the way. Drake London chased down by Cisse. Knocked out of bounds across the 20-yard line of the 16-yard line of Green Bay. 68 yards.
2: Drake London split out wide to the left, gave Brandon Cisse a little juke, and it was over.
1: Wow. 68 yards. You have to understand something, folks. Drake London came into the game, 6 receptions, 80 yards total in 2 weeks. Now the Falcons at the 16 of Green Bay. Robinson the lone setback, receivers left and right. And handoff to Bijan Robinson. Started right, tried to cut it back left, nowhere to go, covered up. And he got back to the line of scrimmage, and that's about it. Javon Bullard and Isaiah McDuffie on the stop for Green Bay. Give him a loss of 1, 2nd and 11. Football to the 17-yard line of Green Bay. 24-7 Atlanta, opening 2 minutes of play, fourth quarter. Big third down pass play to Drake London. 3 receivers left, 1 to the right. London split wide to the right.
2: I see Adrian Cooper heading to the locker room.
1: Shotgun formation, here's the snap. In the pocket, Penix rolls right, now throws late, hits his man out of bounds. It's Brian Robinson. There's a penalty marker down to the offensive backfield. Evan Williams forced him out.
3: Number 71, 10-yard penalty. Second down.
1: Well, Edgerrin Cooper, you've heard McDuffie is in the game, and he's playing for Edgerrin Cooper. Coop heading back to the locker room under his own power. Hopefully it's nothing too serious.
2: Deny Dennis Sutton drawing the penalty, and Juwan Taylor, the right tackle.
1: So they move the football off the penalty back to the 27-yard line of Green Bay, and Atlanta is second down and 21 yards to go. Drake London split wide to the left side. Chris Blair in the slot left. Half-loaded pistol. Brian Robinson, the tailback, snap to Penix, swings it left side. Brian Robinson, they've got some blocking set up. Packers flow to the football, and Robinson is corralled at the 30-yard line, just inside the 30 near the 29. Good pursuit by Green Bay. Gain of maybe a yard at best. McDuffie and Bullard on the stop.
2: I'll go down to John Kuhn.
1: John?
4: Yeah, guys, like you said it, Edgerrin Cooper taken to the locker room at the end of that last drive. He tackled Bijan Robinson, brought him down on top of him, and when he did, looked like he was either knocked out of breath or a little bit woozy. They took him into the blue tent for just a minute before deciding to take him into the locker room. So I'll get you more information when I have it.
1: Third down and long. Atlanta gets motion to the left side by Branch. Penix throws over the middle. He's got Drake London trying to break a tackle wrapped up by Cisse. Inside the 15 near the 14-yard line of Green Bay. But a 14-yard gain. back. John, what do you have?
4: Yeah, it is. He is being evaluated for concussion in the locker room.
1: Mm. Drake London, absolutely dominating a receiver after Bijan Robinson's been dominating on the ground. London through the air.
2: Folks were saying the Falcons receiving core, which has significant talent, was underutilized, but with Michael Penix back, it seems like they are factors once again.
1: 31-yard field goal attempt, Nick Folk. Here's the snap, the placement, and the kick is up, and it is good. Atlanta extends to a 27-7 lead with 10:57 to go in the game. 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

0: 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Atlanta leading 27-7, another long drive, 7-play, 79-yard drive. They settle for a field goal, but they've got a 20-point lead with 10:57 to go in the game. Nick Folk booting from left to right. And here's his kickoff. High boot sailing toward the far right side. Sky Moore at the 4. Straight ahead, 5. Cutting left toward the hash marks. 10 to the 15, 20. And he's upended and roped down. Bennett ball came loose or did it? They're marking him down across the 20-yard line. Boy, I tell you, now the Falcons are flying. Sidney Brown made the hit on that play. First down, Green Bay football near the 23-yard line of the Packers.
1: Now, Wayne, talking about the Falcons, we talked about their coverage and the pads cracking before. There's blood in the water.
0: Oh, yeah. A lot of it. And a great white shark is circling. Slot to the left side. Two receivers to the right. Love in the shotgun to the setback to his left. First and 10, snap to Love under some pressure. Dumps it off right side, right through the hands in the flat of Tucker Kraft. Maybe a little too hot a pass from that close. It was just point blank range. Second and 10, Green Bay. Quarterback's been heated up a little bit here tonight.
1: Trying to set up a screen out there.
0: Yep. Golden wide to the right side. Three receivers come to the left. Second and 10. Football to the 23 of Green Bay. Shotgun snap to Love. Tight pocket, throws the middle. Dropped incomplete. Tucker Kraft between the hash marks near the 30-yard line. Boy, it's apart now.
1: You know it's a lousy night when Tucker Kraft drops one like
0: yep.
1: that.
0: Mm. Crowd trying to hang in here, but this has been tough to watch, no doubt. Golden wide to the right side. Three receivers spread to the left. Love in the shotgun. Set back to his right. It's third and 10, Green Bay. Falcons showing blitz. They've got a single safety high. Here's the snap to Jordan Love. Rush on. Love lofts. Left side. Watson's
1: yeah.
0: got it. Tight roping the sidelines. Dragging a defender inside the 50, 45. Down he goes. Tackled by C.J. Henderson. 42-yard line of Atlanta. 34-yard pass play. Packers go no huddle. Love in the shotgun. Slot right, slot left. Here's the snap to Jordan. Sets, fires, throws right side through the hands of Golden. Nearly picked away by Henderson near the 29-yard line of the far right side. Just inside the 30-yard line number in Atlanta territory. Second and 10.
2: Second and 10.
0: That's a play Golden has to make, isn't it, Rock?
1: Yeah, and we need that and then some right now.
0: Three receivers.
1: They go above and beyond.
0: Three receivers bunched to the right on second and 10 at the Atlanta 42. Shotgun snap, Love, dancing in the pocket. Throws right side, undershot his receiver, incomplete. Love retreating, sent it over to the right side, just beyond the numbers to Sky Moore in the pass. Reached him on a hop. Billy Bowman was in the vicinity. And now it's third and 10.
1: I think the ball just came out wrong. And Jordan was certainly looking to the other side of the field and just as a last resort. And like he didn't have his mind totally on that throws.
0: Packers 4 of 11 on third downs. Third and 10 to the Atlanta 42. Four man down line for Atlanta. They show blitz, but they're only coming with four. Love under some heat. Throws the right side. Coming back for it. Making the catch. Nicely done. J. Michael Sturdivant, but he's tackled near the 39-yard line, leaving a fourth down and a gain of just three. Mike Ford Jr. made the hit.
1: Got to go for it.
0: Yep. They had some heat on that play, Rock, despite just rushing four. Brandon Dorless, the defensive tackle, got in. So here we go. Fourth down for Green Bay. Fourth down and 7. Gotta have it at the 39-yard line of Atlanta. Love in the shotgun. Three receivers left. Tight end standing up right side of the line. Tucker Kraft snaps to Love. Throws it over the middle. Got the first down to the 30-yard line, right hash marks. Catch made. Gain of 10. Xavier Watts on the tackle. And the catch by Sky Moore. Give him a gain of 11 to the 29-yard line. Now, no huddle. Snap to Love. In the pocket. Fires right side, and Watson's got it out of bounds. First down. 18-yard line of Atlanta. Gain of 11 on the play. Harold Perkins, the linebacker, had coverage. And the Packers try to get something going here. 9 minutes to go in the game. Green Bay trailing by 20. Slot to the left side, slot right. No huddle for the Packers. Love in the shotgun. Brooks to his left. Snap to Love. Sets. Fires. Right side. Got his man out of bounds. Believe that was Tucker Kraft.
1: Yes, it was.
0: And he's out of bounds at the 15-yard line. That's a gain of about 4 yards. Harold Perkins on the far side forced him out. Packers in the Case IH red zone. Ball at the 15-yard line of Atlanta, but time's a-wasting. 8:35 to go. It is Atlanta 27, Green Bay 7. Golden to the right side. Three receivers on the left. Included two of them are stacked on the left side. Snap to Love in the shotgun. Takes the snap. Drills the middle for Golden. Touchdown! A beautiful catch by Matthew Golden. A hands catch right out in front of Mike Hughes. And the Packers on the board. 16-yard touchdown pass.
1: Matthew Golden has made a couple of incredible catches tonight. And that time, a little shake at the top of his route, breaking inside on Mike Hughes, and Hughes doesn't have a prayer. I don't think the Falcons can cover Matthew Golden or Watson, all things being equal.
0: That pass came behind Golden. He made
1: his adjustment
0: to
1: the ball was crazy.
0: It out of the air. Just snatched it out of the air. Extra point try. Trey Smack. Swing to the right leg. Kick is up, and it is good. 8:18 left to go in the game. Some life for Green Bay. But the Packers still trail the Falcons 27-14. 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

0: A touchdown a moment ago. Another touchdown for hunger from Sargento, official cheese of the Packers. For every Packers touchdown, Sargento donates $2,000 toward hunger relief in Wisconsin. Sargento roots for our community and Packers touchdowns. 27-14, getting set to kick it away. Trey Smack from right to left. Twin safeties back deep. Robinson on the near right side. Branch on the far side. Here's the kickoff. And over end boot standing toward the near side. Brian Robinson at the three, steps ahead to the 5-10. Along the numbers, 15-20. Dotsu is right to the outside, 25-30. Upended along the sidelines on the near side, near the 33-yard line. Chris Brooks and Tyron Hopper collaborate on the stop. 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Love to Golden, 15 yards for the touchdown. 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Well, you can bet we're going to get a steady diet here of Bijan Robinson, I would imagine.
1: And, Wayne, we absolutely positively have to get a stop.
0: 23 carries, 169 yards for Robinson. 7.3-yard average and a touchdown with a long gain of 55. That 55-yard run early in the second quarter may have changed the complexion of the game. Atlanta has the football to the 33-yard line, working from left to right or north to south here at Lambeau Field. Zacchaeus split to the left side. Two tight ends, right side of the line. Now they move one of those tight ends, Austin Hooper, to the offset eye formation. Robinson, the tail of the tandem. London in motion to the left on first down. Give Bijan Robinson. Off the right side, pierces through. Across the 35, out to the 39-yard line. Make it a 38, gain of 6 yards. Nixon made the stop from the secondary of the Packers. Atlanta came in 0-2. A couple of bad losses, but they did not have their starting quarterback for those first two games, and it's made a huge difference.
1: That was a simple lead play, Wayne, an old fullback lead, but the fullback was Austin Hooper, and he put Isaiah McDuffie on the ground.
0: They mark it as a gain of 5, 2nd and 5 for Atlanta. Offset eye in the backfield. Pitts is the fullback. Robinson the tailback. Zacchaeus in motion to the left. Under center, Penix takes the snap, gives to Robinson to the left side of the line, covered up. Left hash marks, cross the 40 to the 41-yard line, a gain of 3. Leaving a 3rd down and 2 upcoming. Baron Sorrell and Evan Williams on the stop for Green Bay. 3rd down and 2.
1: Got a chance to get off the field here. Needed the stop. Have a chance here to get it.
0: Atlanta 5 of 9 and 3rd down conversions. 3rd and 2 here. Football to the 41-yard line of Atlanta. Left hash mark.
1: Crowd getting back into it.
0: Got to have a stop here, you would figure. Robinson, the lone setback. Penix under center. Two tight ends right side of the line. Warner, tight end in motion to the left. Give Robinson, blasting left side. Breaks through across the 40 to the 44-yard line. Got enough for the first down. Gain of about 3 yards. Javon Hargrave made the stop.
1: That was big. Chris Lindstrom, the right guard, pulling on the play. Did a good job on Zaire Franklin. Key block.
0: Coming up on 6 minutes to go for the game. Atlanta leading 27-14. 1st and 10 to the Falcons' 45-yard line. Penix in the shotgun. Brian Robinson has replaced Bijan in the lineup for Atlanta. Pitts comes in motion from right to left in the handoff to Robinson around the left end. Brian Robinson running hard. Cross the 45 to the 47 on a gain of a couple of yards. Packers again rally to the ball. Zaire Franklin leading the way from the linebacking core. Pickup of 2, 2nd down and 8.
1: Falcons starting to vary their running attack from just pretty much pure zone to pulling linemen, more power gaps type stuff. Change of pace for them.
0: 59 plays, 445 yards for Atlanta. 2nd down and 8. Football to the 47-yard line of Atlanta. Pitts on the wing right side. They got two tight ends right. In the shotgun is Penix with a setback to his right. He takes, fakes the handoff, looks, throws, lofts right side. London makes the adjustment, upfield 30. Cutting left to the 20, zigzagging to the 15. Loses his footing and goes down near the Green Bay 12-yard line.
1: Working against Keyshawn Nixon.
0: Evan Williams got him down in the end.
1: I thought Drake London got away with a pretty good shove off here.
0: So 40-yard pass play, and it's first down at the 13-yard line of Green Bay. Wow. Drake London. I mean, as impressive as Bijan Robinson has been, Drake London, 9 catches, 194. Atlanta on the drive. First and 10 of the Green Bay 13. Hand off to Bijan Robinson up the middle. He takes defenders with him inside the 10 to the 5 along the left hash marks. Down he goes at the 4-yard line of Green Bay. Gain of 9.
1: This was a series they had to get a stop, and
0: yeah,
1: it's not happening.
0: Now, you know, the emotion, you get the sense the Packers defense dispirited here at this stage. 4 minutes to go in the game. It's 27-14. Atlanta at the doorstep again.
1: That happens when you get run over.
0: Oh, yeah. No doubt. This is a game of emotion. Robinson, the lone setback. Penix under center. Atlanta. Second down, a yard to go. Motion to the right side. Hand off Robinson. Burrows his way up the middle. Fighting for yardage. Gets the first down to the 2-yard line of Green Bay. Devontae Wyatt in on that stop for the Packers.
1: Even on a short yardage situation, Wayne, Bijan Robinson shows amazing patience.
0: Mm-hmm.
1: He doesn't just put his head down and bull his way in there. He actually picks his way through, and he has the power and explosiveness to do it.
0: Let's pause 10 seconds. 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
0: 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First and goal at the 2-yard line of Green Bay, leading 27-14. 3:35 to go in the game. Falcons looking to put the nail in the coffin here. Tough night for the Green Bay defense. Tough night all the way around, to be honest with you, folks. Straight eye formation backfield now. We've got an extra offensive lineman working as a fullback. Penix takes handoff to Bijan Robinson. Untouched, standing up into the end zone. Straight ahead. 33-14 Atlanta.
1: I just hate it, Wayne, when that short yardage and they go in standing up.
0: Yep, I know.
1: Chris Lindstrom with another pull and good block, and the Green Bay Packers just getting run over.
0: Yeah, this has been tough to watch. You know, a lot of them. The Falcons are they going for two? I guess.
1: When it rains, it pours.
0: Yeah, 3:33 to go in the game. They lead 33-14. They're going for two. Man. Falcons came in here 0-2. After trailing 7-0 early, they've taken command. Robinson the lone back. Penix under center. Atlanta going for a two-point conversion. Fake to Robinson, bootlegging left. Penix throws left corner of the end zone. And Chris Blair has it. He was wide open. Evan Williams late to the play on the far side. Two-point conversion works. It's 35-14 with 3:33 to go in the game. Atlanta the lead. 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
0: 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Wayne Larrivee, Larry McCarron, John Kuhn, which wish we had better news. Atlanta 35-14 over the Packers. 3:33 to go in the game. 8 plays, 67 yards on the scoring drive for the Falcons. The veteran Nick Folk booting from left to right. Two return men back deep for Green Bay. They are stacked. Here's the kick. Carries deep and hesitating for a moment. Sky Moore to the 10. Takes it upfield to the 15. Cuts left to the 20. 25 into the clear. Wow. But it's roped down from behind across the 30. Tackle made by Nick Muse, a tight end. Otherwise, I think he might have been gone.
1: Yeah, Wayne, the only guy left was the kicker.
0: No.
1: And I like Sky Moore's chances. But Sky's still attacking it. That was a nice return.
0: Excellent return. About a 31-yard return, to be exact. So the Packers trailing 35-14. Jordan Love in the shotgun formation. Stack to the left side, slot to the right, snap to Love. Quick throw, right side, in the flat. Got his man, Jonnu Smith, upended across the 40, close to the first down, 41-yard line to the far right side. Tackle made by Jesse Bates, the safety. Perkins was also there. No huddle. Packers gain of 9, second and 1 from the 41, and Love takes. Looking to deal again. Penalty marker down, and the pass incomplete. It's Edward Tucker Kraft. Short pass over the right side, and a penalty marker down early on that play. May have been for offsides on Atlanta.
9: Illegal formation. Oh. Offense. Number 71 was on the end of the line. 5-yard penalty. Second down.
0: All right. Tonight's offensive lineman of the game presented by Rural Mutual Insurance, protecting your biggest assets, keeping Wisconsin strong since 1934. Larry?
1: It's hard to get too excited about anybody when you're trailing 35-14 late in the fourth quarter, but I'll go with Sean Ryan. I think he did some good things, both in line and outside.
0: Love throws left side. Watson makes the catch and is twisted down close to the first down. Near the 41, I think almost the 42-yard line of Green Bay, Henderson made the play on the near left side. So, third down coming up. Out of the shotgun, no huddle, slot right. Third down and 1 for Green Bay. Snap, Love sets, fires over the middle. Got Watson, and he hangs on between the hash marks inside the 45. Near the 44-yard line of Atlanta, 16-yard gain. C.J. Henderson almost stripped it away, but Watson was strong to the ball. Again, Love goes no huddle in the shotgun. Slot right, slot left. Here's the snap of the shotgun. He looks, he pumps, and he throws it incomplete. He was being hit on the play and taken down by Brandon Dorlis.
9: Number 30 was in the area. There's no intentional grounding. Second down.
0: So Chris Brooks in the area of that errant throw as Jordan just got rid of it. Second and 10 at the Atlanta 44. Coming up with a two-minute warning, Falcons leading 35-14. Sturdivant wide to the right side, slots it up to the left.
10: 319.
0: Shotgun snap, Love. Sets, fires, right flat. Got Brooks trying to beat a man but cannot. Taken out of bounds by Perkins on the far side. Harold Perkins gained a four on the play. Another rookie linebacker. He's a sixth-round draft choice out of LSU. And we come to the two-minute warning presented by the Wisconsin Laborers District Council, representing over 10,000 union laborers throughout Wisconsin. Learn more at LiunaWisconsin.org and feel the power. Jacob Monk down on the field for Green Bay, so an injury timeout here in addition to the two-minute warning. John Kuhn, this has been tough.
11: Yeah, it's Wayne, there's really nothing to take good out of this game here tonight. And at this point in time, you just hope the Packers finish this game without getting any more injuries. Obviously, Edgerrin Cooper went to the locker room earlier in the ball game, being evaluated for a concussion. He did not return. And now we got Jacob Monk coming out of the game here for what looked like some sort of lower body injury.
0: All right, John. And Monk comes to the near sidelines. Tonight's game brought to you by Miller Lite. Great taste, less calories. Legendary moments start with a light. This season, Culver's is bringing you curds in the third. 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Third down for Green Bay. Third down and six, ball to the 40-yard line of Atlanta. Love in the shotgun, takes the snap. Looks downfield, sets and lofts it right side, was hit as he threw, and the ball flutters incomplete. Again, Atlanta got pressure. Cameron Thomas this time to the quarterback. This is the point of the game where, John, defensive linemen just can pin their ears back and go after the quarterback.
11: And, Wayne, the toughest part is even some of Jordan Love's completions tonight, he's taken hits and fallen to the ground.
0: Yeah.
11: It's not been clean. And, again, another rough night for the offensive line. We know how one-dimensional they are. When you cannot run the football, the defense gets you in those short passing downs, especially when their offense has the lead. So they've just been pinning their ears back and chasing Jordan Love all night.
0: Packers going for it on fourth and six at the 41-yard line of Atlanta, out of the shotgun. Receivers right and left. Here's the snap to Jordan Love. Rush on, quick throw, right side on the slant. Got his man. Making the catch is J. Michael Sturdivant. Another catch for him. Gain of 10 to the 30-yard line. Mike Hughes made the stop. Ball on the right hash mark. Packers go no huddle. Minute 40 to go in the game. 35-14 Atlanta. Jordan Love takes the snap in the shotgun. Looks and lofts. Left side going for his man. And it's intercepted. Trying to get it to Bo Melton. Intercepted by Xavier Watts in the end zone. And that will do it. A minute 29 to go in the game.
11: That ball actually came out at the end of the play there, Wayne. Watts not able to secure it all the way to the ground.
0: You're so right.
11: Jordan Love will have a couple more cracks at this thing.
0: Oh, yeah, you're right. Watching the replay, ball did come out. Looked like an interception from here, but he was unable to complete the catch. So the Packers second down and 10. At the 30-yard line of Atlanta, snap to Love once again. Love in a tight pocket, swings it left side, threw it incomplete. In the general direction of Caleb Johnson on the near left side. Near the 35-yard line of Atlanta. So third down for Green Bay once again. Third down in the early season has been tough for Green Bay. 5-14 tonight. Minute 28 to go on the home opener. And it's been disappointing to say the least. 35-14 Atlanta. Three receivers spread to the left. Tight end right side of the line. Love in the shotgun of the setback. Caleb Johnson to his right. Snap to Jordan Love. He fires left side. Golden's got it. Head fake of the 20 to the 15. He's to the 10 and out of bounds. At the 10-yard line of Atlanta. First down. Packers in the KCIH red zone. On a 20-yard gain, Billy Bowman forced him out of bounds. Minute 21 to go. People, if you're wondering why Jordan Love's still in there, I think Matt LaFleur is just trying to get some kind of rhythm for this offense. Snap to Love again. Fires left side, broken up, incomplete. Intended for Sky Moore, ranging in front of that play. I believe that was Bowman, the safety, playing his first game of the season. He was injured much of the offseason in training camp, an Achilles injury. But he's playing tonight, and you can see how valuable he is for Coach Ulbrich. Jeff Ulbrich and the defensive staff of the Atlanta Falcons. Second down and goal to go at the 10 for the Packers offense. Love in the shotgun, slot right, single receiver to the left side, Bo Melton. Snap, Love looking, fires middle, intercepted this time, and racing out of the end zone, Xavier Watts. He goes down, slides to a stop at the 20, Atlanta football. Brandon Dorlus had some pressure on the quarterback. Jordan Love finally gives it up on an interception. And Atlanta will take over with 71 seconds to go, leading 35-14.
11: And Wayne, that's just another nasty hit that Jordan Love took at the end of that play. Getting rid of the football because he has to get rid of the football. And we talked at halftime about how Jeff Ulbrich was mixing up the defenses. There wasn't a whole lot of mixing up of anything here in the second half. It was, let's play coverage and let's get after him with our front four. And they had, even when they haven't gotten sacks, Wayne, they have gotten to Jordan Love.
0: Yeah, they have, John. It's been a tough night for the quarterback. And Penix takes, drops to a knee. The Falcons in the victory formation. Hey, Wisconsinites, you could win tickets to the November 15th Packers game. No purchase necessary. Enter and see the official rules, amfam.com/Packers today. Final minute of play and a disappointing home opener for the Green Bay Packers. The Atlanta Falcons have been very impressive here. An 0-2 team coming in, but they've got their quarterback back. They have the outstanding running back and some big play receivers, and they made plays tonight. Bijan Robinson, huge game here tonight. 194 rushing yards and 29 carries and 2 touchdowns. Drake London, 9 catches, 194 in the receiving department. And the Atlanta Falcons, as time winds down, score a 35-14 win over the Packers. 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
0: The Green Bay Packers coming into tonight had won 13 consecutive home openers. But here tonight, in one of the most disappointing home openers ever, they fall to the Falcons 35-14. It's time for tonight's ground game stats powered by Senex. The Packers rushed it just 9 times, 17 yards. Meanwhile, the Atlanta Falcons, 39 rushing attempts, 244 rushing yards. Tonight's ground game stats powered by Senex. 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Stock up on snacks and fuel for your next Packers game. Senex is the proud petroleum partner of the Green Bay Packers. Wayne Larrabee, John Kuhn back at Lambeau Field. John, where do you go from here?
11: Wayne, I don't know. And that is the scariest part about this football team is after the first 2 weeks, you're inches away from 2-0. You're inches away from 0-2. And you would think that coming back to Lambeau Field for your first game of the season, you would see intensity. You would see speed. You would see attention to detail. I saw all that, but it was from the other sideline. Give a lot of credit to the Atlanta Falcons, who last week were beaten 34-3, 0-2, and losing to a divisional opponent at home, getting booed by their fans. They had dysfunction on the sideline. They came in here tonight and looked like they were rejuvenated, looked like they had the fountain of youth on their side, because this Falcon team looked absolutely different. Does the starting quarterback make the difference? Yes, he does. But every single player on that team looked faster, more confident, more explosive than the Green Bay Packers here tonight.
0: John, I got to ask you, again, the game is played on emotion and that type of thing. The Packers coming off that win in the Meadowlands, and Matt LaFleur mentioned it was a physical game. You and I talked about it after the game on Sunday, and I wondered, and that's what worried me the most about this Thursday night game, how much would the Packers have left? Did that factor into what we saw tonight? Because you're there, you're a former player, you've been in these situations, and you're on the sidelines, you get a feel for it. What do you think?
11: Wayne, if that's the case, I'm even more concerned. If the Packers came back here and were too tired and were exhausted after two games that went down to the wire, and that's why they didn't show up here tonight, I'd be very concerned. Unfortunately, I think it's just the fact that the offensive line lacks continuity, lacks experience, and right now that is really holding this offense back. You look at the turning point of this ball game. The Packers had a 7-point lead. We're forcing them to punt. A penalty kept the drive alive. Bijan Robinson injected life to that sideline and to that team, and they never looked back. As this game went on, their offensive line got stronger. Our offensive line got weaker, and it's just too much for the skill position to try and hold on. The Packers are losing these games in the trenches.
0: You know, John, that 55-yard run you're talking about by Bijan Robinson in the first half, I want to say either late first quarter or, early in the second quarter with the Packers leading 7-0. You know what? From up here, you could feel the game, the momentum of the game turn on that play. It wasn't a scoring play, but it certainly, as you just mentioned, injected life into that Atlanta sideline.
11: And it almost felt as if Atlanta believed, okay, here we go, we know we have them. You instantly saw the confidence change,
0: yeah,
11: and say, as long as we keep running, these runs will keep breaking. Their bad runs turned into 6-7 yard runs, and their good runs turned into 30-40 yard runs. This was a very dominant performance by the Atlanta Falcons here tonight, and the score might not be the differential of the worst loss ever, but this might be one of the most dominant losses I've seen the Green Bay Packers face from the sideline.
0: I'm with you, John. Thank you. Your work, as always, just outstanding. Appreciate it. We'll talk to you in a couple of weeks in Tampa.
11: Thanks, Wayne.
0: John Kuhn heads off. Larry McCarron is waiting for the head coach in the locker room. We'll hear from Matt LaFleur coming up. Tonight's post-game interview with the coach is sponsored by Tacticam, cellular trail and security cameras. Again, the final here tonight, the Falcons 35, the Packers 14, both teams now 1-2 on the young season. 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
4: 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See store for details. Again, the final score here tonight, the Atlanta Falcons come in 0-2 and win in resounding fashion 35-14 over the Green Bay Packers. A couple of individual numbers for you from some of these stars of the game. Michael Penix Jr., 18-25, 256 yards, a touchdown and an interception. Bijan Robinson, 194 yards rushing and two touchdowns. And, of course, the big man through the air, Drake London, the big target, nine catches, 194 yards. For the Packers, Jordan Love, 28 of 53. The Packers only ran the ball nine times tonight. Just think about this, folks. They averaged almost 29 running plays per game a season ago. Jordan Love, as I mentioned, the 28 of 53. Caleb Johnson had 6 yards rushing on four carries. Marshawn Lloyd, 11 on four. Tucker Kraft, 4 catches, 26 yards. Matthew Golden, 5 catches, 100 yards, and a touchdown here tonight. If I'm not mistaken, that's Matthew's first 100-yard receiving night. Those are the leaders. Tonight, the Packers made 4 trips inside the Case IH red zone and converted on 2 of them with a pair of touchdowns. So improvement in that aspect of the game. The sacks plaque recap is presented by Delta Dental of Wisconsin. The Packers did not get a sack tonight, but it's not too late for Wisconsin schools to apply to Delta Dental of Wisconsin's sack plaque promotion. It's a chance to win toothbrushes and toothpaste. Learn more at deltadentalwi.com/sack-plaque. Ashley Washburn standing by. She's got some of the highlights of tonight's game coming up as the Packers fall here at Lambeau Field by the score of 35-14 to the Atlanta Falcons. Larry McCarron standing by in the locker room. He'll have the coach coming up in a few moments, I would imagine, depending on how things are going down there, and it's probably not a very happy situation, as you might imagine. And so we're going to hang on. Apparently the coach is on his way to Larry, so give you a few other notes in this ball game. Boy, I tell you, the team stats. Let's send it. Well, before we get to that, let's send it down to Larry McCarron. Larry?
5: Wayne Matt LaFleur joins us now. And Matt, it pains me to say it, but that got ugly.
6: Yeah, it did. It certainly did. And, you know, it was really in every phase of the game. So it wasn't good enough. I know we're all disappointed. And, you know, we got to regroup. The guys get a couple days off. We got to regroup and come back to work. And we got a lot of stuff to fix.
5: Bijan Robinson, 194 yards rushing, really no answer for him. And how'd you feel about the tackling? Sometimes we help Bijan a little bit.
6: Yeah, I mean, the guy's a dynamic player, and he was dynamic tonight. And certainly I think we could play better, no question about it. But he definitely was a huge difference maker in the game.
5: They had 242 total rushing yards. The Green Bay Packers held to 17, not having a running game. How much is that inhibiting you?
6: It's big time. It's really, it's hard to get into a rhythm offensively, and we're not doing a good job of that right now.
5: Drake London, almost 200 yards receiving. Was it any kind of a surprise that he could have that kind of game against your secondary?
6: Yeah, I think so. I think the whole thing's a surprise, but it is what it is, and we got to take a long, hard look at it, evaluate it, and make a lot of corrections.
5: I know it's hard to look at positives, but your receivers, Matthew Golden, 5 catches, 100 yards, and a couple of his adjustments to the ball were just otherworldly.
6: Yeah, I think he's, you know, just scratching the surface of what he can become, and he was like a bright spot, I would say, if there was one. There wasn't many, but I love how he competes out there and goes after the football.
5: Christian Watson, just under 100 yards receiving. As the game wore on, I didn't think they could cover him.
6: Yeah, both those guys are

0: Got to find ways to obviously generate more targets to them and get them involved and in order for us to generate some points offensively.
1: Matt, is it any kind of solace that you got some extra time now to kind of sort this thing out?
0: I don't know if it's solace. I mean, it's a long time to stew on it, but obviously it gives us a few extra days to try to figure out and try to find solutions.
1: Matt, thank you very much. And Wayne, back up to you.
2: All right, thank you, Larry. Again, Ashley Washburn standing by. 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
9: 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I'm Ashley Washburn, and the Green Bay Packers lose to the Atlanta Falcons in this one, 35-14 in their home opener. Let's listen back to the highlights. Atlanta took the field first tonight in what is also the season debut for Falcons quarterback Michael Penix Jr., who tore his ACL last November. The Falcons entered tonight with the NFL's worst passing game, so they were hoping Penix could provide a much-needed boost. But on just the fourth play of the game, X going to give it to you.
10: Snap to Penix in the pocket, waiting, looking, throws late over the middle.
11: Yes! Intercepted, Xavier McKinney at the 45-yard line. Down he goes. Green Bay take away. And the Packers take over first and 10, 45-yard line of Green Bay.
9: The Packers would take over near midfield, but couldn't do anything with it, once again failing to convert on third down. They lined up as if they were going for it on fourth down, but Jagger Burton was ultimately flagged for a false start, and they'd end up punting. A different story, though, on their ensuing drive, because while they've been the worst team in the league on third down, just like last week against the Jets, leave it up to Matthew Golden.
10: Here's the snap. Love has time. He lofts it. Right side, Golden turning, makes a catch over the
11: man.
10: Cross the 45 out of bounds in front of the Atlanta bench. They beat Mike Hughes again, 45 yards to the Atlanta 43-yard line. Wow.
9: 45 yards to get the Packers past midfield. And just like last week against the Jets, that third down conversion would once again set up Christian Watson for six.
10: Play action, Love bootlegging right, throws.
11: Touchdown!
10: Christian Watson in a Lambeau leap to the north end zone. They beat the good safety, Jesse Bates.
9: The first Lambeau leap of the year, as well as Christian Watson's fourth touchdown, tying him for the NFL lead to start week 3. And the Packers led 7-0 with 5 to go in the first quarter. Although that lead would be short-lived, and it came at the hands of Green Bay themselves. The Falcons faced third and long deep in their own territory. And while Michael Penix Jr. couldn't convert, Brendan Cox Jr. was flagged for unnecessary roughness, keeping the drive alive for Atlanta. And on the very next snap, Bijan Robinson ripped off a 55-yard run to Green Bay's 5-yard line, the Falcons' first trip to the red zone this season. Then two plays later, Robinson would punch it in from 3 yards out, tying the game at 7 apiece. The Packers still had a quarter and some change to answer back, but couldn't do much of anything on offense, going 3 and out on back-to-back drives. With 5 minutes to go before the half, the Falcons took the lead with a 44-yard field goal from Nick Folk. The Packers then attempted a field goal of their own, but Trey Smack's 47-yard field goal attempt was blocked, and momentum just continued to shift Atlanta's way. They drove downfield and faced 3rd and 5 right outside the end zone, and the Packers couldn't hold. Michael Penix found Austin Hooper for 6, and the Falcons took a 17-7 lead into the half. Green Bay had the ball first out of the break, and at first, the drive looked promising. Another third down conversion to Matthew Golden got the Packers to midfield, and then Love connected with Watson for a 28-yard gain to sit right outside the red zone. The Packers marched all the way down to Atlanta's 7-yard line and decided to go for it on 4th and 1.
2: 4th down, a little bit less than a yard to go here for the Packers. Football at the 7-yard line of Atlanta. Single back offense, Brooks the lone setback. Love under center, waiting for the snap, and he takes the handoff, bootlegs right, does Jordan Love, throws, end zone, incomplete. Watson in the end zone, pretty well covered, pass sailed over his head, incomplete, and the Boo Birds are out at Lambeau Field.
9: The Packers walked away with nothing on that drive, and while the Falcons started their drive deep in their own territory, they came roaring back, piecing together a 10-play, 92-yard drive in just over 6 minutes, with Brian Robinson Jr. running right through the Packers' defense for a 7-yard touchdown, and the Falcons extended their lead 24-7. They tacked on 3 more to start the fourth quarter with a Nick Folk 31-yard field goal. And then it became crunch time for Green Bay. With under 11 minutes to play, the Packers faced 3rd and long, but Jordan Love found Christian Watson for a 34-yard gain to move the chains inside Falcons territory, although the Packers just as quickly found themselves facing 4th down.
2: Snap to Love, throws it over the middle, got the first down to the 30-yard line, right hash marks. Catch made, gain of 10, and the catch by Sky Moore, give him a gain of 11 to the 29-yard line.
9: That got the Packers just outside the red zone, and a few plays later, a golden connection in the end zone.
2: Snap to Love in the shotgun, takes the snap, drills the middle for Golden. Touchdown! A beautiful catch by Matthew Golden. A hands catch right out in front of Mike Hughes, and the Packers on the board. 16-yard touchdown pass.
9: A 10-play, 76-yard drive in just over 2.5 minutes, and the Packers chip away at Atlanta's lead 24-14. But when it rains, it pours, and it was a stormy one at Lambeau Field. The Falcons flew right down the field with Michael Penix Jr. connecting with Drake London for a 40-yard gain to get Atlanta inside the red zone for the 5th time Thursday night. Bijan Robinson capped off the drive with a 2-yard touchdown, his 2nd score of the night. The Falcons then went for 2 and extended their lead 35-14. At this point, there was just over 3.5 minutes left on the clock, and the Packers just couldn't stop the bleeding. They drove all the way down to Atlanta's 10-yard line, but the dagger came in the end zone, a Jordan Love interception, and the Falcons win 35-14. We'll wrap things up after this. 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
2: Wayne Larrabee back at Lambeau Field in Green Bay, where the Packers drop the home opener to Atlanta 35-14. Some of the numbers team-wise in this game, I mean, Atlanta had 498 yards of offense on 66 plays, averaged 7.5 yards a play, but the real dominant statistic was in the rushing game, 242 running yards on 41 rushing attempts. Boy, that's something that's just really, and when you compare it to what the Packers had, 17 yards on 9 carries, that was the biggest difference in the ball game. There's no doubt about that. And Atlanta controlled the line of scrimmage after the Packers took the 7-0 lead. And they kind of dominated from there, unfortunately. Win going away over the Packers, 35-14. Both teams 1-2 on the young season. 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
9: 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The Green Bay Packers lose to the Atlanta Falcons in their home opener 35-14, snapping a 13-year streak at Lambeau Field. That's also the most points allowed any Packers home opener since 1971. The Packers had 307 rushing yards of total offense, and most of that came through the air for Green Bay, rushing the ball for just 17 yards. Matthew Golden led all receivers with 5 catches for 100 yards and 1 touchdown. This is also the first 100-yard receiving game of his career. Christian Watson trailed just behind him with 96 as Jordan Love finished 28 of 53 for 312 yards, 2 touchdowns, and 1 interception. Packers OT with Drew Olsen and Billy Schmidt is coming up next. 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
28: As you may have heard by now, the Packers lost their home opener for the first time in 13 years this evening at Lambeau Field. 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Billy, you are an offensive lineman by trade. That is your passion, watching and studying the offensive line. Offensive lines on both sides of this game told the story.
0: Yeah, impactful, that's for sure.
28: Because, and it's all right there in the, never have I seen a more telling and more punishing box score where the Packers, who had entered the game, they're facing the Falcons team that was 0-2 and had the lowest scoring offense in the league through two games. The Packers had the best run defense in the league through two games, and that got flipped around tonight as Atlanta outrushed the Packers 242 yards to 17.
0: And Bijan Robinson nearly 50 piece over the total rushing yards for the Packers on the season in one single night against you with 194 compared to your 146 through three games.
28: 146 rushing yards through three games for the Packers is their lowest after three games since 1933.
0: And it's staggering to think that the 33 Packers weren't able to run for more yards through three games.
28: Yeah, and then the glaring things, time of possession. Atlanta had the ball for 37 minutes and seconds. Mm-hmm. It felt longer to 22:55 for the Packers. Basically, as we watch this one unfold, and we're going to take your thoughts for sure on the Verizon Talk and text line, 877-794-1973. I was flashing back to the Packers' defeat right here at Lambeau Field in December against Baltimore when the Ravens just ran over them, up, down, right, left, sideways. And this game was more lopsided than that game, I think. This is the, it's by numbers, I think it's the biggest home defeat of the Matt LaFleur era.
0: Yeah, and Drew, somehow this one felt even more jarring. Like, that one wasn't necessarily unforeseen because you had already known that Derrick Henry was going to be able to run through people and had done and made a hell of a living doing it. Bijan Robinson right now is, if not the best running back in all of football, he's number two, and I'd like to see the one be able to state the claim to be number one after the dynamic night he put together here tonight, but it was equal opportunist. This is an Atlanta offense that through two games had not had a snap in the red zone, and instead they have Drake London go for 9 catches on 10 targets and a 194, and they run it for over almost 250 yards. They racked up almost 500 yards of total offense and split it right down the middle with almost 250 through the air and on the ground. Drew, that is one of the most disheartening games that you will watch. And way back when it started, remember how it started. With Michael Penix, one of his first throws of the 2026 season, going right into the chest of Xavier McKinney on the game's opening drive. And the Packers weren't able to do anything offensively from there and pretty much the entire night.
28: Packers did have a lead at 1.7-0 on a Christian Watson touchdown.
0: I felt a lot better after that moment.
28: That feels like 100 years ago.
0: Mm-hmm.
28: One of the things, and we're going to look at every aspect of this, because the Packers got a field goal attempt blocked. They skewed a field goal.
0: Which appears that the Falcons had 10 men on. They blocked the field goal with 10 guys.
28: Well, that's okay. They didn't need it because...
0: They didn't need the extra one, yeah. Who knows? Would have scooped it up and scored a touchdown, potentially.
28: Because Anthony Pelton...
0: could have been worse.
28: Could have not blocked three more. They could have had 13 guys on the field and he wouldn't have blocked. So, there's just so much to unpack, but the thing that kept running through my mind as we watched the game from seven stories up in the press box, not far from where our pals Wayne Larrabee and Larry McCarron call the game, just everything that the Packers attempted tonight seemed difficult. Nothing seemed, there's no flow. It just seems like everything is an uphill, pushing a boulder up a mountain. Like, conversely, basically everything the Falcons did after once Michael Penix got his feet under him, everything they did seemed kind of easy. And Michael Penix finished with 18 for 25 with a touchdown. He had the one interception you mentioned and 256-yard passing, and he was just picking the Packers apart. Drake London, you mentioned, looked like an absolute stud, and Bijan Robinson looked like one of the best running backs in the league. And I'm asking myself, okay, have the Falcons found their mojo? Are they on their way to be one of those surprising teams in the National Football League this year? Or are the Packers just so downtrodden that they made Atlanta look like a team that might be on the ascent?
0: Yeah, and the tough thing is I'd like to say that it's a combination of both, but I'm just not that positive of it. Atlanta won their last five games of the year last year, similar to the Minnesota Vikings, who you saw in week number one. the only difference is Atlanta fired their coach and kind of gutted some of their staff. Kept Jeff Olbrich, who defensively was pretty damn good here tonight. And Drew, I think one of the craziest parts of the game for the Packers was the way it transpired in week one, the amount of pressure and how quickly it got into the lap of Love. So much of it was because of the insane blitz rate that the Vikings threw at him. We talked about it on the postgame show after that game got completely out of hand, and he lost that one by 3 scores. Thought, well, you're not going to play at Minnesota every single week. You're not going to face this kind of intense pressure down in and down out where you have to make a decision every single time as to where the slide protection is going, where and how are we going to be able to combat this heat. Tonight, absolutely, Atlanta brought heat. There were some nights, some plays where Divine Diablo felt like he was in the backfield when the snap happened. However, there were a lot of four-man pressures, and according to NFL's next-gen stats, the Falcons' defense recorded 15 quick pressures, under 2.5 seconds. That's the second most in any game this season, only to be outdone by the Vikings in week number one. So this is now 3 straight weeks where you're trying to figure out how are you going to make a living offensively with the struggles that you have up front. And I know this does not sound easy, and this is a tough thing to ask for when you got 1.9 yards on an average for a carries attempt here tonight. But you're going to have to be able to run the ball more and for some form of semblance of consistency for you to be able to get this offensive line working together and getting any bit better right now, because their feet are all over the place in this pass game. And it's not going to get any better unless you're able to establish you're not going to run the ball 40 times like Atlanta did. I don't know that anybody's going to feel that confident to do so, but you're going to have to be able to move the ball on the ground, because right now all you're able to do is sit back, drop, and hope and pray that you can get the ball out in 2 seconds.
28: If you're leaving Lambeau Field, if you were one of the 76,955 in attendance this evening, we'd love to hear from you on the Verizon Talk and Text line, 877-794-1973. Or if you just happen to be at home and can't go to sleep because you're frustrated, I imagine there was a strong pull to turn the TV off or at least change the channel at some point. Billy, we noticed a lot of people leaving earlier than normal for a Lambeau crowd. Mm-hmm. And it was, as we made our way here to our broadcast location, it was one of the quietest egresses, one of the quietest exits. Like, you could hear a pin drop in the concourses as people filed out tonight. There were a couple people still in the bowl chanting ATL, ATL.
0: Yeah, they were trying to figure out what that was on the TV broadcast. I did hear a couple of Let's Go Brewers chants at one point. That might be a nicer thing to have, but goodness gracious, it was quiet.
28: This was a deflating loss, and it's on... It goes back to the getting boat raced in Minnesota in the opener,
0: mm-hmm.
28: and then having to struggle to beat the Jets. And that how big does that victory last week loom large now? Like on Sunday, it was 4 days ago. Packers won a ball game, and we were talking about an overtime uplifting victory. Okay, heading into the home opener, maybe they can right the ship. And then today was definitely a step back.
0: Yeah, a massive step back. And again, it comes to, Drew, what you mentioned. You went in going up against a team in Atlanta who had looked as bad as anybody in football through 2 weeks. And they get their quarterback back, their first-round pick. They're in game number 3 of a new era. Matt Ryan, their all-time great quarterback, coming back running. He's president of football. Kevin Stefanski looking for his first win. And Kevin Stefanski team's now 6-0. On Thursday nights. He was 5-0 in his stint in Cleveland, where he was a 2-time coach of the year, and he gets his first win with Atlanta. I don't know if Atlanta, like you, to your question a little bit earlier, was this showcasing maybe the Falcons are a little bit better than it looked through 2 games, or is this just a sign of some tough things to come for the Green Bay Packers? And it feels like a little bit of both, but for Atlanta, they weren't going to go down without a fight. And at any point here tonight, the resistance by the Packers was pretty moot.
28: We will be picking through just every aspect of this. We're going to hear from players and Coach Matt LaFleur. Our locker room reports are presented by Pottawatomie Sportsbook, the official sportsbook partner of the Green Bay Packers. But before we do any of that, we're going to take a quick break. Let's pause 10 seconds for station identification on the Packers Radio Network.
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28: '35-14, and it didn't seem that close. Kind of a throwback in many ways. A throwback to when Thursday night games on Amazon Prime were not that attractive matchups, and people joked about it. This one, this one was a clunker for the national audience. Maybe there was, like you mentioned, maybe there's some pennant race baseball people were able to turn to, because if you're a disinterested observer, this game didn't have much to hold your attention.
0: No, and I mean, Drew, there were also a couple of people that were going into this week saying, man, the Falcons are on Thursday Night Football this week. I believe they're on Monday Night Football and Sunday Night Football coming up in the next 2 weeks. So three straight primetime weeks. So, no, that's going to be a dud. Well, now you're looking at a lot of primetime games that the Packers are having here coming up, and people are looking at it a little bit strangely.
28: Well, to quote a very dear friend of ours, a lot of ball game left. Not tonight, but a lot of ball game, a lot of season left.
0: Mm-hmm.
28: And NFL, as famously said, stands for not for long. I believe that's a Jerry Glanville quote. NFL stands for not for long.
0: Former Falcon coach, yep.
28: And the Falcons went from the, basically, from the outhouse to the penthouse in just the space of a week.
0: Big time. And they also, and they did it by leaning on their playmakers here tonight. And Drew, that's one thing where you watch the game tonight, and you and I looked at each other and said, man, doesn't feel like Keyshawn Nixon has gotten picked on very much. Drake London was kind of all over the place. He lined up a lot in the slot. They had easy pickings through the middle of the field. But they gave him $144 million in the offseason for 4 years. They weren't not going to get him the football at some point, right? He had six catches through two games. There was going to be a massive concerted effort to get him the ball, and he had one catch, I think, through the opening quarter. And then they laid right in on their playmakers, a 6'4", 220-pound cat across the middle that you can always get the ball to because he seemingly is always open. Break one tackle, and you get a couple of long ones that he broke here tonight, like a 68-yarder down the sideline.
28: All right, a couple of the overarching themes. Obviously, after the Minnesota game and even after the Jets game, the offensive line has been under the microscope for the Packers. And Zach Bacabuelli's season-ending patella tendon tear, not a good development. Aaron Banks still out, this time with a toe. So two of the guys that you're counting on, your most experienced and highest paid offensive linemen, not in the picture at this juncture. So that wasn't planned. Now, there's no excuses. The NFL injury rate in the league is 100%, we always say. But to me, it's like that's an ongoing narrative, and it's going to be until they can flip the script and guys can get some maybe get some momentum and some cohesion going. The thing that shocked me today was the Packers' defense, which had looked very adept and adroit in the first two matchups.
0: Mm-hmm.
28: I mean, they knocked Kyler Murray out of a game and then kind of held their own against Justin Jefferson and company. They did okay, and they were stout against the run against both opponents, Minnesota and the Jets. And today, they just got stomped. And I'm trying to figure out why. And Billy, it's like, you know, and Wayne Larrabee always tells me, the games are won and lost in the trenches. And I'm seeing, there were a lot of missed tackles tonight, which we can point to, and they're going to look bad on film, and people are going to do some of the social media grabs. But I just, up front, I thought the Packers would be better up front. Devontae Wyatt, Javon Hargrave, like Jonathan Ford, they had some moments, but for the most part, they're getting pushed around. They're non-factors.
0: Yeah, and Devontae Wyatt still really coming back from that injury. And that's a slow process, it appears, right now. And this Atlanta offensive line has played together a decent amount. Chris Lindstrom's a really, really good player. Jake Matthews has played a ton of football as well. And they went and signed Juwan Taylor in the offseason, bolstered it a little bit. And it's one unit that, if you look at how the Packers have built their team over the last year and a half, the guys that they've brought in have not consistently been on the field together, and this Atlanta team has got a lot of time on task that way.
28: And again, I keep flashing back to that game in December against the Ravens when we did the show afterwards, and the Packers looked. Now, their body of work for the season had been a lot more positive, so the context of it was different. Like, we're kind of judging the Packers right now through the prism of the losing streak that began in December, which isn't totally fair because every season is a new season. There's turnover on the roster, and but it's hard not to go there.
0: Mm-hmm.
28: And that was the Derrick Henry game, and this is the Bijan Robinson game, and the Packers just didn't have an answer. And they couldn't get off the field. They just didn't have an answer. They could not stop the run. And if you can't stop the run in the National Football League, your team's going to struggle.
0: Yeah, and you're right. But in the first, 11, 12 minutes of the game, and you see it, and this is, I think, the even more overarching commonality of this loss. And as you mentioned it, you date back to the other ones, not being able to handle the uppercut from an opponent. And also, the self-inflicted uppercut, right? I mean, there's a roughing the passer penalty that I think is highly questionable in the first half or in the first quarter. However, the next play is the 55-yard run by Robinson, and you never regained control or momentum, and it stayed on the visiting sideline. Being able to withstand the emotion of the game is what really separates the boys from the men in this league and the teams that are able to consistently overcome that adversity. You hear football coaches and anybody in the game talk about adversity, and that buzzword will come up a ton. But how you respond to it when it happens in game is what separates the two teams. And again, here tonight, when things did go haywire, it felt like the Packers did not have an answer for 3 to 4 plays. And in those 3 to 4 plays, you watched Atlanta roundhouse you off of the blocked field goal as well. They came in with a haymaker. I mentioned the 55-yarder off of the what's about to be a turnover. You're going to get off the field, force a punt. Get Lucas Van Ness forcing a intentional grounding the play before. Quick pressure immediately. Turnover on downs. And then the missed field goal, the blocked field goal, 8 plays, 63 yards. They take a 2-score lead, and then you are really scrapping, and it was an uphill fight from there in the second quarter.
28: It's been another theme that the Packers aren't handling adversity well, and you can also make a case. I've been trying to find ways to say this over the last week or two. They're not handling success well. You mentioned getting no points out of the Xavier McKinney interception. Isn't that like didn't they do the same thing in Minnesota? Intercept the pass on the first series.
0: Yeah, and just settle for the 59-yard field goal.
28: Settled for the 59-yarder. So they're not taking advantage there. They have their field goal attempt blocked. That's points off the board. Getting a field goal attempt blocked. They had a 63-yard drive down to the Falcons 12 and did not score because a 4th-and-1 got thwarted. So, yeah, they're not handling success or adversity well. It's not a good recipe. 877-794-197.
0: Well, and it's a little bit different, right? In this time, they get the interception. They dial up one pass to Tucker Kraft. He had, what, 5 catches in 2 games. You knew they wanted to get him the ball quickly. And then they dial up 2 plays that are kind of set up to be some one play that's definitely set up to be a shot play. They try to check it down underneath and miss it on an incomplete pass. They throw it 3 times, miss Christian Watson on would have been a first down conversion into Atlanta territory. But, you know, that time last week, you get the big kick return and people are upset. It's 2 runs into the middle and you can't do anything. This time it's 3 passes to the outside. When you don't have an identity of what you can hang your hat on, in those moments, it's hard to be able to follow up a successful play with a drive when you know you don't have a calling card right now.
28: All right, so for folks who are up, we're going to be here until 1 a.m. on Packers OT. But folks who are up, you want to hit us up, 877-794-1973, Verizon Talk and Text Line. Caden in Whitewater is on line one right now. Caden, welcome to Packers OT with Drew and Billy.
3: How's it going, guys? Obviously, you know, not happy. I mean, I'm used to the Packers, you know, we're winning games, you know, obviously there's those heartbreaking losses. But the one thing I want to, you know, there were a lot of throws that Love made that I just don't see, like, they were behind them, they were low, they were high. That's something that I don't think a lot of people are seeing. Am I missing that?
0: No, I think you're spot on, Caden. And I don't know how much of it, Drew, is the process and his clock being sped up simply because of the pressure that he's got and he's been under throughout, but he was not good tonight. And early on, I think that's again where early with the confidence that you were talking about and handling some success well, you got to inspire some confidence being able to make 2 throws on the first drive, get 1 to 2 first downs and build off of it. They're right now one of the worst first down teams in football.
28: Yeah,
0: which leads you to then be the worst third down team in football. That absolutely makes you disgusting. Makes you disgusted, as Matt LaFleur said this week. So I'm with you, Caden. A lot of it is not being able to hit the layups, and I think you saw a couple of those definitely to Watson tonight, Drew.
28: And it's only natural to see ghosts because Jordan Love has taken more shots in the last 3 weeks than he has.
0: Yeah, he's adjusting his chin strap quite
28: there
0: a bit.
28: There have been, you know, there have been long stretches where he didn't take this many hits.
0: Yeah, no doubt about
28: it.
0: Has
28: been. Let's go back to the phones. The Verizon Talk and Text Line, 877-794-1973. Our returning champion is Charles in Arkdale.
0: Hey, Charles.
28: He is online, too. Charles, welcome to Packers OT.
8: Yeah, I want to fix the offensive line. There's 2 ways.
2: One, I don't know if Kennard is retired or if he went to another team, but if he's available, bring him back to play right tackle. Let's get Belden back at the right guard. The second way is we got to get Belden at the right guard. Take Kraft, put him over on the left side. Take Monk, Jennings, Burton. Whoever plays the best, they're the left guard.
0: Mm-hmm.
2: The other two, they go over. One's going to be the right tackle. The other one's going to be the tight end, and they're going to double-team the defensive end on the other team. That gives another second to Walt, yep. And then maybe he can make the throw.
0: I like it. I like it, Charles. That, right, listen, Charles. They're going to have to move some stuff around. And this is the difficult part of it, Drew. You, at some point, you do have to have some continuity. At some point, you do need to play together to get better. It's really the only way that you are going to get better at this point. But they continually are getting dinged up right now. And Jacob Monk, again, I think tonight left a lot to be desired. Jagger Burton, I think while definitely physical in the run game, got beat a couple of times. You heard Larry mention it a few times right off of the jump. It's his first start. It's going to happen. But it is week three, and you are going to need some kind of runway for these guys to play together to get some cohesion. I thought Jordan Morgan was a little bit better tonight. It felt like at least he was quicker off the ball, felt like that wasn't as much of an issue for him. But make no mistake about it, Drew, it's tough sledding for everybody up there. And I would be interested to see now, with a couple of extra days, to maybe get someone acclimated, and how jarring, again, the result was here tonight. That if there's anybody, you know, whether it's Darian Kennard, Kevin Zeitler, whatever insert NFL free agent lineman that is still out there right now keeping themselves in shape, I do believe that you're going to see a couple of tryouts, because now you have a little bit of a runway to maybe get somebody up to speed.
28: I wholeheartedly agree. When the Packers came, they kind of got booed up the tunnel at halftime because they took some timeouts towards the end of the first half and then went 3-and-out on their series and was flatlined.
0: Well, and what you were thinking, Drew, you were going to have a chance to double up and turn the game around, and instead, boom.
28: And then, you know, after the performance of the offensive line in the first half, they came back out, and it was the same group starting, and that made me realize, well, they don't really have many alternatives. They didn't
0: have. That's exactly it,
28: and
0: right.
28: So you're kind of stuck. It's like, hey, put somebody else in there. Well, you got your best guys out there, and you're, mm-hmm. And again, your two main guys are out,
0: and
28: on the right side and the left side, two starters. Like, and you tend to forget that, and the coaches will say that's not an excuse, next man up and stuff, but it can't not be noticed.
0: Yeah, and it can't not be mentioned. And I think the fascinating part of how they go about the next, you know, couple of weeks. I won't even just go with the full season, but obviously Zach Bacobuele. Fully torn patella tendon, done for the year. Aaron Banks, it seems like, is still kind of going to be a week-to-week thing, an every-other-week kind of thing.
28: Yeah.
0: And at some point, I wonder when they make a decision or if they try to, you know, Motel 6 it and leave that light on for you and see if they can continually bring him back in whenever he's ready.
28: When he does get back, he's going to have to knock off rust, and then he's got to get used to – the guys will have to adjust to playing with him, because you've taught me that the communication – and just the familiarity that develops among an offensive line is critical to its success. And when you're shuffling parts, which a lot of people want to see, and Charles wants to move people around, like, that's not always the best course. Sometimes take your lumps and let the guys kind of build and develop together and try to get something and just try to dig a foothold.
0: And if you can get one side that's solid, then at least you know you have somewhere to run behind. Like tonight, you look at it for Atlanta, they know they can run behind Jake Matthews. They have for a while. They have for about 10 years. Same with Lindstrom. And they ran wide zone right at you all night long. And again, I think that's maybe the most jarring thing. We knew the offensive line was a problem. We had a lot of anticipation that you were going to have to get the football out quick. Went to more of that late in the second half and felt kind of like some empty calories, but at least they were able to move the ball down the field. Drew, the really jarring one, and the one that I'm still trying to wrestle with right now, is we're about 20 minutes into the Packers OT, is how on earth they just got run on like that. I did not see that defensive performance happening after the first two nights.
28: Neither did I. Continue to hit us up. We love the Insomniacs who are still with us. 877-794-1973, the Verizon Talk Text line. We will hear from Matt LaFleur. We'll hear from Jordan Love and other players. Our locker room report is brought to us by Pottawatomie Sportsbook. the official sportsbook partner of the Green Bay Packers. 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
28: Lou Wilson, Bill Schmid, tag team partners, Packers OT, live from Lambeau Field, where the Falcons, let's just say it, they demolished the Packers today, 35-14. Didn't seem that close. We'll get to our locker room reports presented by Potawatomi Sportsbook in a little bit. We invite you to reach out to us on the Verizon Talk and Text line, 877-794-1973. But first, the Packers had 18 first downs tonight, bringing the season total to 112. 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All right, they're lining up. Billy, they're lining up. The natives are restless. Folks want to chat about
0: rightfully so.
28: Game. Let's go out to the Verizon Talk and Text line. We'll hear from Hunter and Madison. Hunter, welcome to Packers OT.
15: Does this game result heat up the hot seat on the floor? I mean, especially going back to last year and how that ended in the playoffs and then the start this year. And then how much of this offensive line struggle is also on Gutekunst for not addressing this in the offseason?
0: Well, Hunter, I think those are two very, very good questions. Now, I would start with the latter one. The offensive line and the maturation of it, I think, does very much so fall at the seat of the general manager. However, it's not only just what it looks like now and the guys that are out there. You know, at some point you do end up wearing the swing and misses that you had. Now, last year they had the swing and miss with Nate Hobbs in free agency and filled that spot with a couple other guys and made that decision. Now, with the Aaron Banks decision a year ago, it was the returns were probably less than what you had anticipated you would get when you signed him to the biggest contract any guard got in free agency, and they doubled down with it. Now, right now, you're living probably more with that as the biggest failure to you, and the one that's hurting you the most is not knowing if indeed he's going to be able to go night in and night out because of the injury that then gets compounded with Zach Bakabuele. I'm signing Zach to that contract again, right? Like, before the injury, that was not a part of his game, and I had no idea, and you could not have foreseen that. So I struggle to put it all on the GM. I think some of it's coaching, some of it's development. How much it heats up, Drew, any kind of hot seat, that's going to be a conversation, I think, that happens in 3 to 4 months. I don't think there's much of a conversation. I think there was one last year when contract extensions were given out. But, I mean, you said the not for long term. And, listen, any team goes 5-12 in the NFL and nobody feels safe.
28: Well, Matt LaFleur would be the first to tell you, your seat is always hot. You have to perform.
0: This head coach in the NFL, that's it.
28: It's results. Mm-hmm. It's like, what have you done for me lately? What are the results? What does your team look like today? And, you know, that's all that really matters, not what you've done in the past or what your record is. And the referendum, you're right, Billy, Ed Policy and the Packers Brain Trust decided to extend it and to stay the course. So that decision was made. I don't know that they'll unmake it after a deflating loss in the home opener. I don't think they're going to unmake that. So I think there's, you know, time for a course correction.
0: Mm-hmm.
28: But everybody's, you know, like I said, everybody's under the gun. That's the business. That's this league.
0: Doug Peterson had has a statue outside of Lincoln Financial Field. And before they finished putting it up, they had just unveiled it for the Philadelphia Eagles for winning a Super Bowl. And man was fired in like 2 years later. So this league does that. Now, different organizations handle it differently. And that is one thing that I think Packers fans and probably a number of them that are queued up on the talking text line, Drew, are wondering if something would change and something would be that drastic. I don't think so. I don't think they operate that way, but I guess I can be proven wrong. You know, I think we all could potentially.
28: As for the composition of the offensive line, the performance of that unit has definitely regressed. And there's been a lot of turnover. And you can look back now and you can say, okay, so Rashid Walker, who was a starting tackle for a while, after David Bakhtiari's injury, he kind of slid in, and he held it down for a while.
0: Or seventh-round pick, yeah.
28: He started to have some ups and downs, and you can say now, in hindsight, well, gee, probably if you were going to commit to Jordan Morgan this year, why didn't they put him at left tackle for a couple games last year and let him start the process of learning what it takes to be, to play like the second most important position on the offense? All right, and then I look around at guys that, who were here and then were allowed to leave, Josh Myers and John Runyon. Cole Van Lannen is a guy you reminded me of who's, you know, doing pretty well. And it's not even just guys that they could have drafted. They drafted this guy instead of that guy. Elton Jenkins was a key guy and then moved from guard to center, got hurt, and is no longer here.
0: And by the way, he's playing center now with the Browns.
28: And I look at that list of guys, and if you plugged one of them into the offensive line tonight, any one of those guys would probably be the best player out there.
0: Sure.
28: So, yes, it's like, did they have some misses? Yes, did they? But then again, like, they didn't count on Bakabuele being down and Aaron Banks not being able to play.
0: Yeah.
28: Those two guys, and let's call it what it is, Josh Jacobs. The offensive line, Josh Jacobs made the offensive line at times in the last 2 years look better than it was because he had the ability, as Bijan Robinson showed tonight, to take a 1 or 2 yard gain and turn it into 7.
0: Yeah.
28: And when you have a special guy like that, the NFL, the margins, the differences between teams are so thin right now that it's one or two playmakers making one or two plays a game is the difference between winning and losing. Every week you watch the NFL, that's the difference. That's why we watch it.
0: And it's one of the reasons why, Drew, I still have not fully been able to comprehend the massive discrepancy in value of the positions. Bijan Robinson touched the ball tonight, 29 carries. They threw it to him twice, 31 touches. And he's going to end up breaking the bank in the running back department, making around $25 million. That would be like the what, 15th highest paid wide receiver? But when that's the best player at that position and you're going to hand it to him or give it to him three times as many touches as you'd give your best wide receiver, like a Drake London at 9 catches for 194 yards, they make that group look so much better when you have that game-changing of a dude. And Josh Jacobs covered up a lot of warts that offensive line had a year ago, and not having somebody that is decisive and convicted in where they're going and how they're going to go get their 4 yards, you're seeing that, and that's one of the reasons why you only handed the ball off eight times here tonight.

0: And coming off of that overtime game, while the Packers only ran 50 plays a week or 4 days ago, their defense was out there for all of it. And you could see into that second half. I mean, Atlanta in the second half, Drew, the ball touched the ground one time. And it was an illegal contact penalty that gave him a first down. So whether it was just handing the ball off to the Robinsons, Brian and Bijan, or getting layup throws in and out of Penix's hands, the ball didn't touch the ground, and it was practice tape for you in the second half. Ray in Springfield said, so Bill and Drew, what can be done about the offensive line? That's a big problem. Also, what's going on with this defense? One long run shouldn't deflate them like that. You got to bow up and stop them and get the ball back for this offense. Maybe, just maybe, the current coaches having Jordan Love aren't the ones to get us to the promised land. I don't know that one night is going to be the end-all, be-all game changer of it, but I would tell you to think back to where we were a little over 365 days ago. On a Thursday night, we were doing this post-game show. The Packers were 2-0, and you thought that it was all signs ticketed to Santa Clara.
1: That's right.
0: And people were starting to look at, maybe I just reserve like one or two hotel rooms. Maybe just figure out how on earth we're going to get out to Santa Clara if indeed in the middle of February you're playing there. You're not making those trips right now. But that team, if I would have told you ended that season on a five-game losing streak, people would have laughed us off the air that night.
1: Absolutely no way. We're going to get back to the phone lines. Evan, Minnesota, Brett on a cell, Christian from Michigan, please hang out with us. We'll get to our locker room reports brought to us by Pottawatomie Sportsbook, the official sportsbook partner of the Green Bay Packers. 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Atlanta 35, Green Bay 14. We're going through it. It's Packers OT. 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

0: Bill Schmidt back on Packers OT. Atlanta 35, Green Bay 14. Home opener for the Packers goes to the Falcons at Lambeau Field this evening. 877-794-1973, the Verizon talk and text line. Before we get back to the calls, need to name our hardest working player of the game.
1: Good luck.
2: We can't give it to Bijan Robinson, can we?
0: No, that would not be apropos.
2: Oh, my goodness.
0: I actually have a candidate.
2: Okay, let's hear it. Come on now.
0: Might have surprised some people. But I'm going to say Keyshawn Nixon.
2: Okay. Keyshawn Nixon hasn't gotten that award many times. I like hearing that.
0: There were a couple of plays where people can say, oh, he got scorched, or, oh, mm-hmm. he didn't. And there was a play where he may have slipped. But he showed up in the run game in supporting the run and he's throwing himself in there, taking on blockers. Mm-hmm. He had a couple plays in the open field that I haven't seen him make before.
2: Sure.
0: He was playing with an edge that was largely absent for much of the night.
2: Yeah, and again, when it was a game, before it got away from you, there's a play, I want to say it's a 3rd and 11, far side of the field, around the Atlanta bench. They get the ball over to London. I think it's his second catch of the game, and they're trying to screen it, get two guys out there in front. They think they're going to run it right at Nixon and that they're going to be able to go and pick up the first down just because of the big body, and he runs right through the thigh board of London, forces him out of bounds. It's a catch, but, you know, a gain of 5 when they needed 10. So I like that. Listen, it's going to be hard to grab anybody here tonight. When one of your safeties is leading you in tackles, generally not a very good thing for your defense. And when Evan Williams and Zaire Franklin each have 10 tackles, it was mostly all behind the line of scrimmage. They were a lot in chase down mode, and it would have been hard to give it anywhere positively for the one. That's a tough deal.
0: Packers leaders in tackles were Evan Williams, and he played pretty well. Zaire Franklin, Brandon Cisse, Javon Bullard, and Keyshawn Nixon. You're right. The DBs making a lot of tackles.
2: Yeah, DBs making tackles, not where you want to be living. That's going to be bad news, Bears.
0: No. Let's get back to the Verizon talking text line. Greg from Freedom. Greg, welcome to Packers OT with Drew and Billy.
3: Hey, how's it going? Yeah, I just want to say, as a Packers owner, like, honestly, first bet, we got to get rid of him. For how can you go postseason to postseason, have a bad record, and you lead the board right now off of everything bad? Penalties, turnovers, like, you are putting down a terrible, like, disciplined team. I mean, granted, it's a bunch of young guys, and I give mm-hmm. them that. But how do you close the page now, turn the book? Like, granted, we won the Super Bowl in 2010. Our record was 2-6 going into that season. Is there a possibility that they turn this around, or is it going to look worse before it looks better?
0: Well, let me ask you this.
2: That's a great question.
0: Let me ask you this. Yeah. At this point last year, how much money would you have put on New England and Seattle playing for the Super Bowl, playing in the Super Bowl for the Lombardi Trophy?
3: If you're asking me about my bet line, I got $1,000 that we win the Super Bowl, and it's not looking too good right now.
2: I like the spot. I'd hate to say that I think that it's going to immediately get better, but I think there's a lot of probably getting potentially worse before it gets better. The thing is, they're going to need time to be able to develop, and right now time is something that is running out quickly early.
0: You mentioned, like, they did cut down the penalty tonight. That's a positive.
2: There we go. A little more disciplined, I guess.
0: The Falcons defense recorded 15 quick pressures, you mentioned, against
2: on you early,
0: Green Bay
2: man.
0: Today. That's the second most in the NFL this season. The first most was the Vikings mm-hmm. against the Packers week one.
2: Yep.
0: So again, 2 of the 3 weeks you're kind of
2: the lack of efficiency in the red zone continues to be striking. Even though you scored 2 touchdowns in the red zone, they were mostly at the back end of the game. And you're right, they cut down on some of the penalties, but still really, really costly. I get it is it's a bang bang one. I don't agree with the roughing the passer, but if you put yourself in position right now, it feels like you're going to end up on the short end of that stick.
0: That's right. Let's hear from Travis in Brilliant. Travis, welcome.
2: I like Brilliant.
0: To Packers OT.
2: Hey, Travis.
4: Hey, guys. How's it going?
2: Been better, Travis. How you doing, bud?
4: I'm doing good.
2: There we go.
4: I'm just wondering, like, where do we start putting a fire on the team? There's a lot of basic plays the defense isn't covering, like quick screens, runs, like basic things you see in high school that our NFL team can't do. What do you guys see them changing about that?
2: That's a great question, because if you can't stop the easy stuff, it's going to be hard to slow down the explosive and intricate stuff. I mean, again, tonight, like, Drew, I don't think that there was a ton that was surprising. They said, we're going to run a lot of wide zone until you stop it. And you know what the Packers didn't do?
0: Didn't stop it.
2: Didn't stop it. No. And then we're going to throw it to our big body wide receiver. And credit Atlanta for this. They matched up and got London in some advantageous positions. They lined him up in the slot a ton.
0: Yeah.
2: He didn't see a ton of Cisse, didn't see a ton of Nixon. You know, some people would say that would have been a good thing. But, I mean, like the one skinny post that he runs against Javon Bullard, it's a really, really good route. He's getting paid a ton of money to do so. He's doing it. But the one that is really frustrating is, I believe, the second touchdown. It's the Hooper touchdown where the play call appears to be late coming in, whether it was a communication issue. Gannon, I think, called the play. They didn't hear it. They're trying to get the call in. They're talking. All 11 guys on the defense are communicating. And it's a simple stick, and all of a sudden Austin Hooper is wide open. Yeah. And you think that it's 2018 because Austin Hooper's catching a touchdown for the Falcons again.
0: Evan Williams is looking around going, whose guy was that? Was that me?
2: That wasn't my guy, right?
0: Yeah. Evan in Minnesota has been waiting to chat with us on the Verizon Talking text line. Evan, welcome to Packers OT.
1: How are you doing tonight?
2: Been better, Evan. How you doing?
0: You're the third person to ask us that in a row, and it's like the answer's not changing. It's not great.
1: Hey, well, I'm the same one that's got the same answer as you guys. It's been better. But I will say, as much panic as there is out in Packerland, I think we can calm down a little bit. Because it's week three, we've got a couple injuries, our best player, our second best player. I think everybody just needs to take a step back. I don't know if you guys can speak to the fact that it's only week three, we've got all these injuries, and where do we go from here? We've got a lot of hope coming up, but I think we got a good outlook on the season. We're going to get some of our key players back. Just curious what your guys' thoughts are on this being ultimate trap game, in my opinion, with all these injuries. Where do we go from here?
2: Now we're talking, Evan. I like this patented positivity, Drew. It was an ultimate trap game. Garbage of the NFL to make you play that one.
0: I did feel like that. And, you know, Evan, you're right. In the NFL, you're never as good as you think you are. You're never as bad as you think you are.
2: Yeah.
0: Right?
2: One of the great coaching cliches. Thank you for making it, Evan. We appreciate
0: absolutely
2: you listening,
0: true.
2: Bud.
0: Yeah, Evan, like, okay, so Micah Parsons and Josh Jacobs, will they come back? Will they put the paddles to this? Well, it isn't going to hurt. Mm-hmm. Anytime you upgrade and you get difference makers on the field, it is going to help. But, yeah, the problems are deeper than just two guys in the in personnel. And
2: the toughest one is, Drew, I don't want to fully, go completely off the deep end the way Evan's talking about it, because 4 days ago I looked at this Packers defense and thought, they're going to keep them in a lot of games. Yeah. They're going to keep them.
0: They're
2: going to
0: win games.
2: They're going to win games for them. They didn't. I thought the special teams was going to be part of the reason why you'd help win games. They got a field goal blocked tonight. And again, you talk about not being able to handle the avalanche of momentum against you. That was just a part of the snowball.
0: And I did say, and this is just my own quirk, but when you're going into week three, I'd almost rather face a team that's 2-0 than one that's 0-2.
2: Yeah, for sure.
0: It's just like a desperation. And like the Falcons were looking for something positive, and we're going to get to our Toyota turning point, and this tonight was a very significant turning point. That's a little tease for you.
2: Ooh, I like radio. That. That's big league tease right there.
0: That's right. Cool. That's right. We are going to hear from Jordan Love. We're going to hear from Matt LaFleur and other players, principals involved with this evening's 35-14 loss for the Green Bay Packers. Our locker room report is brought to us by Pottawatomie Sportsbook, the official sportsbook partner of the Green Bay Packers. 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
15: Oh, yeah. Touchdown! Christian Watson in a Lambo leap to the north end zone. They beat the good safety, Jesse Bates.
0: That was an excellent start to the evening. First quarter touchdown by Christian Watson. Sadly, Packers didn't match that until the fourth quarter. They lose 35-14 to the Atlanta Falcons this evening at Lambeau Field. Drew Wilson, Bill Schmidt back with you on Packers OT. That touchdown called by Wayne Larrabee and Larry McCarron is my reminder that Sargento backs the pack and the community with Touchdowns for Hunger. For every Packers touchdown scored this season, Sargento donates $2,000 to help fight hunger in Wisconsin. That means a Sargento Touchdowns for Hunger donation of $12,000 so far this season, benefiting Hunger Task Force in Milwaukee and Paul's Pantry in Green Bay. For more than 20 years, every Packers touchdown helps defeat hunger thanks to Sargento, the official cheese of the Green Bay Packers.
2: And we're going to be starving for these 10 days.
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0: Folks are starving to have their opinions heard on the Verizon Talk and Text Line, 877-794-1973. Brett on a cell phone, been waiting to chat with us. Brett, welcome to Packers OT.
2: Hey, Brett.
16: Hey, guys. So just a couple points, couple thoughts. I think, Billy, you hit it right on the head. The problem is it's hard to not go back to last year. And in my opinion, even prior years, it seems like in prior years, we'd always have three or four games where it feels like we just come out flat and we lay down. Last year, it felt like as soon as you get smacked in the mouth, a little bit of adversity, it feels like LaFleur just kind of crumbles and the guys kind of feel that. It seemed like that happened again tonight. The Cox penalty didn't seem like that should have been a roughing the passer, but it was. Mm-hmm. You got to pick yourself up off the mat and figure it out. And then secondly, I think when it comes to the offensive line, you know, we all have issues with that, but I also think there's maybe some of that is on Goody for sure. But then I also look at it, you got a guy like Burton and you got a guy like, Monk who they played center and you're starting them at guard now. And you got Sean Ryan who played guard and we paid him to play center and you're constantly moving these guys around instead of having them at natural positions. And I get the versatility thing and we've always done that or we've tried to do it more and more. But it just feels like these guys are confused and they can't get that continuity year over year. Mm-hmm. You look at a guy like Morgan, we drafted him to be a left tackle. And because we had Sheed, we just played him at left tackle and said, you know what? We'll try you out in four different positions. And now here he is just trying to learn it after 1 year of injury, another year where he was semi-healthy and wasn't fully playing that. So I don't really know what the answer is. It feels like we kind of lead a coach that doesn't really have a true identity. And I think as far as the offensive line goes, we're not doing them any favors. I don't think Goody's done them any favors when it comes to talent. But I think coaching-wise, I agree, Billy, it's got to be somewhat on the coaching, too. I mean, there's no continuity year over year in that in those spots other than maybe Zach Tom, who's, you know, been pretty banged up the last couple of years.
2: Brett, thanks for holding and thanks for the call. I like it not only because he agreed with me a couple of times, Drew, but I think a part of what he said there that is really, really factual and I think is a difficult thing to be able to balance is how much they have and how much success they have had cross-training guys and having players go from tackle to guard to center to left side to right side, not worrying about wiping with the other hand. Like, they're just move guys around and it's fine. We'll be able to develop you in a bunch of different places, and then you'll settle into your natural position. He mentioned Jordan Morgan right there, played a ton of right guard, a little bit of left guard, bounced around, everything other than left tackle, which he ultimately is being blessed with the spot of. And Anthony Belton, I know people thought maybe he was more of a guard. I still believe he's more of a tackle. I think right tackle is probably his most natural position to his body size and talent-wise. But now you got to have opportunity to play there. And for a year, trying to build yourself to be a right guard is a difficult thing to be able to balance. So I think there's a little yin and yang to it. But when you have success doing it a couple of times, Drew, it's hard not to feel yourself and read maybe your own press clippings and be like, no, this is what we do. We cross-train, and we will make guys that much better at a bunch of different spots. And I think it's kind of bit them right now where the lack of time on task, the lack of time to be on the grass with each other during training camp because of injuries and such is really running up on you because the development at the spot that you're going to be playing has kind of been a little fleeting over the last year and a half.
0: As you may have noticed, Billy, not a lot of smiles among our listening audience on Packers OT tonight.
2: I'm not smiling, that's for sure.
0: So I think everybody should just get to Hy-Vee where there's a helpful smile in every aisle. 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
4: Motion by Zacchaeus to the left, and the handoff goes to Robinson. Tries to cut it back and sifts through and gets the touchdown. Robinson off the left side.
0: Generally speaking, we don't play a lot of opposing team highlights on Packers OT. Drew Wilson, Bill Schmid with you. The Falcons beat the Packers tonight 35-14 at Lambeau Field. 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Hurry in now before it all ends. Toyota, let's go places. That touchdown, which tied the game, was the culmination of our Toyota turning point that began with, I believe it was it Evan that mentioned it, that Brenton Cox was called for a roughing the passer. Questionable. Another questionable roughing the passer. Yeah, penalty. Another penalty in which the Packers were off the field, third down, and the Falcons got new life. And then the very next play, Bijan Robinson ripped off a 55-yard run. It gave the Falcons their first red zone snap of the season. They didn't have any in their first two games, which I'm still arguing with myself. Is that a meaningful stat or not? Because they scored points.
18: Sure, it's a wild
0: stat. If you score on a 45-yard run, you run through the red zone. Like, does it matter? That I remember there were some times where the Packers had four touchdowns, and they were all like 35-yard passes by Aaron Rodgers or longer, and it's like, well, that doesn't mean you dominated the red zone, but you didn't have to. So there's more than one way to do it, but that stat was meaningful. It was a talking point going into this game, and it was erased because of that turning point. But the Brenton Cox penalty, Billy, it was very similar to when Lucas Van Ness got fined for in week one.
2: And I don't know what exactly the defensive player is supposed to do in the situation. You're supposed to show that you're trying to pull up, you're trying to ease off when contact's about to be made, when the ball is released. Penix just gets rid of the ball. They said that it's forcible contact to the head and neck area. I saw a lot more contact to the head and neck area later in the game not get called. So yeah, it's questionable, but it's one that they just did not respond from.
0: We're coming up on the top of the hour. Let's try to squeeze in a call on the Verizon.
2: Come on, let's get one.
0: 877-794-1973. Christian in Auburndale, welcome to Packers OT. You're going to have to be brief and brilliant. Okay, Kurt and Stevens Point, be brief and brilliant. Hi, Kurt. Welcome to Packers OT.
19: Hey, guys. I just want to go back going into the second quarter. You know, the Packers marched the ball down to the field, and they got it close to the goal. Yep. And they went for it on fourth instead of the field goal. What's your thoughts?
2: I appreciate the call. That was one, I think that's to start out the third quarter. They're rolling down. It's a 17-7 game, and you get an opportunity at fourth and one at the 7-yard line. I like the go for it, Drew. I definitely questioned the spot. I thought Watson got it on the dive.
0: Yeah, I thought they should have challenged that or something.
2: Right. I thought they should have looked at it, didn't. I don't like play action rollout at that point, but again, I'm not usually play calling guys, so I'm not going to really be there. Clearly, my run the ball has not necessarily worked all that much. It was not a part of the game plan here tonight. So
0: the lack of success the Packers have had running behind this offensive line and with the kind of inexperienced backs, it didn't look like the Falcons were not in a short yardage front.
2: No, they were fine with it.
0: They were not. Okay. And so actually, like, the sneak that didn't work in New York might have worked.
2: Might have worked, yeah. You keep your head up, you might have had a chance for it.
0: Might have worked in this circumstance. You can second guess that seven ways to Sunday, Billy. That's how it always is. But I'm with you. Like, okay, kick the field goal, take the points, and get some momentum. Like, well, the way Atlanta was running over the Packers defense, I think they kind of needed a touchdown.
2: Yeah, and I mean, Drew, that's another very good opportunity for an honorable mention of the turning point, because you could, at that point, it's a 17-7 game. You had now fumbled your opportunity at the double up because you ended up going three and out and having to get rid of the ball before the end of the half.
0: Yeah.
2: But you take the ball, you establish a good drive, you get a little something rolling, and instead, you go for it, you miss it. Atlanta's called quickly for a penalty, and it didn't necessarily matter because Bijan Robinson, 31-yarder down around the right end. He was just early and often broke your back here tonight, and ultimately on that drive, that was the one that completely changed the game. And listen, if Don Meredith was still singing, he would have finished and probably turned out the lights at that point.
0: Yeah.
2: But we're not turning out these lights. No, they're still on tonight.
0: I mean, that Toyota turning point, the Bijan Robinson thing, that led to a 27-0 run by the
2: nuts. Dolphins.
0: So, yeah, a little bit ugly. All right, we're halfway through. We've reached halftime of Packers OT. We're with you until 1 a.m., picking through the rubble of a 35-14 victory by the Atlanta Falcons this evening at Lambeau Field. Lovely night for football. Not a lovely night of football. But we're gonna go through it. You're going to hear from Jordan Love and Matt LaFleur coming up. 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
1: Motion by Kraft to the left, snap to Love, lost the left side of the end zone. Over the shoulder, catch, touchdown, Christian Watson, yes!
0: With Packers OT, presented by Pella Windows and Doors of Wisconsin.
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3: I got a good one,
2: in
3: yes.
2: The shadow of Lambeau Field. You can reach us, the Verizon talk and text line, 877-794-1973. Packers didn't have a field goal tonight. Trey Smack got a kick blocked, which was not great. I believe I'm no coach, and they'll have to check the tape, but Anthony Belton didn't look like, it looked like he might have missed a block.
3: Yeah, Drew, I had always been instructed, and I think we had taught it at different levels of football too. That job is to get run over slowly. And there wasn't much being run over, and nothing was slow about nothing that process was slow about there that for Atlanta. Process.
2: Good play by the Falcons, special teams. It's been a mixed bag for the Packers, special teams-wise, this year. Yeah, it's a work in progress. But Trey Smack got that kick blocked, and then the Packers opted to go for it on 4th-and-1. We just had a long discussion about that decision. But nevertheless, no field goals tonight, but Steinhoffels is donating $1,000 to Special Spaces Wisconsin for every field goal by Green Bay. That means a donation of $14,000 so far this season to Special Spaces Wisconsin, where dream bedrooms are created for children with cancer, providing a place to sleep, play, and just be a kid. There's not a lot to hang your hat on. There wasn't a lot of flow for this. Wasn't a lot of positives for the Packers. And we're not sugarcoating anything. This was not a good effort.
3: No.
2: It was the worst home loss of the LaFleur era, the first time the Packers have lost their home opener in 13 years. They're 1-2 for the first time in a long time.
3: And Drew, as much as my patented positivity would like me to be able to highlight a couple of things like an interception from Xavier McKinney, it's really, really tough to even remember back at 7:15 when this thing kicked off and there was excitement and you had a 7-0 lead. It was so downhill after the Robinson 55-yard run that we played for you as the turning point a couple of minutes ago. And not being able to withstand the massive haymaker that your opponent is going to throw at you. It's the NFL. As Wayne Larrabee would say, boys and girls, it's going to happen. They're going to deliver a massive shot to you. Are you going to be able to withstand it? And frankly, for the first 3 weeks, the Packers have failed that opportunity. Now, they got back up against the Jets and then delivered a couple of haymakers of their own and ultimately got out with a win. You're going to have to duke a lot of these things out. And the Atlanta desperation they played with tonight can't be replicated if you're not in that position. If you're not 0-2, like you said, I'd almost rather face a 2-0 team than an 0-2 team. And tonight, the 0-2 team got themselves on the board. And the Packers are going to have to figure out a way, and maybe during this mini-bye there is some soul-searching. Maybe there's an acquisition that nobody's thinking of, but I think more than anything, it's just going to have to be recovery and identifying something that they can hang their hat on offensively.
2: Packers are going to need some grit and some ambition.
3: A lot of it.
2: Grit, ambition, and daring that matches your own. 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
3: We're taking a gritty F-150 up here.
2: It's true.
3: That's Packers, a gritty ride.
2: Packers quarterback Jordan Love met with the media following his evening. He took some shots today. We talked about the roughing the passer penalty on Brenton Cox, which was questionable. There were a couple shots that Jordan Love took that might have been worthy of a flag. Yeah. Love ended up 28 for 53 with two touchdowns and an interception, 312 yards passing, but it was not his best night. I'm sure he'd love some throws back. And let's go down to the locker room. Our report's brought to us by Pottawatomie Sportsbook, the official sportsbook partner of the Green Bay Packers. Let's hear from Packers quarterback Jordan Love following the game.
4: Jordan, you guys started strong tonight. It was 7-6 lead. Both sides of the ball are playing well. What changed? Because it wasn't like this from the beginning.
5: Oh, man, think offensively, you know, had the touchdown drive, like you said, and just really couldn't get into a groove after that. Just a lot of just couldn't execute and couldn't make plays out there. So a lot of stuff that wasn't good, and, you know, we couldn't get into a groove, I feel like. And, you know, it was a couple, maybe a good play here and then a couple bad plays after that. So something that we got to look at, dive into what we're doing good, dive into what we're not doing good. And obviously there's a lot of stuff that we need to improve on, myself to start with, for sure. So
6: what are you doing well?
5: Something we'll look at, see what plays we're running well. Go from that. Yeah, I think there's definitely a couple plays that we're doing well, and I think there's a lot of plays that the execution's not where it needs to be from a lot of positions, and it's just something that we got to keep looking at and keep improving on. But I can't pinpoint that there's one thing. I would say right now that we're doing well. I think there's a lot of things we just need to improve on.
6: Matt said the next 3 days are for the players to decompress and then get back ready to work. Are you going to be able to decompress for 3 days, or do you try to let it go? Do you look at the film a million times on your own? How do you handle this?
5: Yeah, I definitely think it's a very disappointing feeling right now. You know, how we went out and played today. Like I said, myself to start. A lot of stuff to improve on, to get better at, and to look at. So I think, yeah, we'll take the 3 days. I think we'll all be reviewing the film. And I think everybody's got to look themselves in the mirror and see where we can improve as individuals and as a unit, as an offense, what we can improve on. But, you know, I think take 3 days, get your body back. But I think mentally, a lot of stuff we'll need to look at.
6: You said twice now yourself to start when it comes to playing better. What things specifically are you self-critical of? Because from the outside looking in, it looks like a situation that would be tough for a quarterback given the protection issues, drop passes, all those things. So what things are you thinking about that need to be better from your end?
5: Man, a lot of stuff. You know, I think to start, my footwork in the pocket, I think making accurate throws. My decision-making and reads, going through those things quickly. So I think, you know, just the feeling I have right now is not good. I think a lot of areas we need to improve, but at the end of the day, I'll just sit here and look at myself and say there's so much stuff I can improve on to make us as an offense better. It always starts with me, you know, to be the leader of the team. I've got to improve and be better in a lot of areas. There's a lot of stuff that I'll look at on film that I won't be happy with, you know, how I performed tonight. So, like I said, you know, this is kind of the feeling, especially last week too, a lot of stuff to keep improving on. And like I mentioned, it's about getting back to the drawing board as a unit, figuring out where everybody can improve. But for me, all I can do is look myself in the mirror and see where I can get better for the team.
6: I was just saying that considering the barrage of pressure that you've been under, he's worried about the clock obviously not speeding too much. How difficult is that to keep the same timing you'd have otherwise when you don't have the protection that you would have otherwise?
5: Yeah, you know, I think it is difficult. You know, I think that's where I can improve at making quicker decisions, understanding the coverages, and where I can get the ball out and find completions. You know, I got to do a better job of just finding completions throughout the course of the game to help us stay on track as an offense and stay out of some of these, you know, bad situations, third and long, second and long. So, you know, I think there's always NFL, like since I've been here, there's always going to be plays where there's going to be pressure. Sometimes you might have a little more time in the pocket. But as a quarterback, I got to operate a lot faster and be more accurate and just find completions to help us as offense.
6: I'm not sure how much you've watched the other quarterback play, but it seems like Penix had a lot of easy completions on other receiver screens or slants. It seems like every time you go back to the pocket, there's just nothing easy there. Does it feel hard when you go back there, or is it just you always chest gate for hunting completions? Is it hard to find them?
5: Yeah, I think, I mean, you look at this game tonight, I think, you know, we got behind, and I think our run game's got to improve. I think when you have a solid, you know, pass game and run game kind of balancing each other, that always helps. You know, it helps alleviate, makes the defense a little more on their toes. And I feel like obviously our run game I don't know how many rushes we had, but it's something that we need to improve on right there. I think that'll help the pass game. And then I think, like you said, when we do have those easy completions, we got to hit those. You know, we're not executing those at a high level right now. Some gimmies that we left out there today. But I think we got to be more complimentary as an offense, and tonight was definitely not that.
7: Jordan, since you've been here, you guys have been pretty balanced between Josh and Aaron Jones and all those guys playing. With you not able to do that so far this season, do you have to fight the urge of trying to do too much? Because the only way that you're gaining yards is in, you know, drop back passing or in the passing game.
5: Definitely. You always got to fight the urge to do too much as a quarterback. I think, look at the game tonight, when you get down, that's really all you can do. You have to go out there, find ways to make plays and put up points in a hurry. We didn't do that. So, like I said, it starts early on in the game, is executing better early on, putting up points, helping our defense out, being able to stay on the field, execute third downs, and like you said, get a little bit more balance with the run game and the pass game. But, you know, I think we got behind tonight and it didn't look good.
7: Down there and have the fourth and one attempt. What went into that play from your perspective?
5: Yeah, I think they did a good job defensively. Guarding the play. It's one of those ones I want to look back and see, you know, what I could have done better, what we could have done better as a unit right there. You know, and look at it. But, you know, when I came out, I didn't feel like we had a lot of options that were open right there. I felt like I kind of had pressure. You know, I might be, we'll see when I look at it, but see what else we could have done differently right there. But, yeah.
6: Second time this season that you had a hot start and the score got out of hand after that happened last season too. Do you feel like there's a resiliency problem with this team? Does that need to be something that improves over this weekend to become more resilient as a group?
5: Yeah, I mean, I think it's just an execution problem right now more than anything. You know, it's a close game, and I feel like we went out there on offense and consistently couldn't put drives together, couldn't stay on the field, and it's not a good recipe at all. So, it's not a great feeling, you know, as an offense to have repeated drives that don't go anywhere. But at the end of the day, we got to still fight. You know, we've been in games before where we've came back, and it's all about continuing to fight. I think guys did that, but I think the execution is just, it's not where it needs to be at all. And we'll dig deep to see. But, you know, we're not making any big plays. You know, we got to find something that's going to bring the energy. And, you know, we got to figure out what that's going to be.
6: Is it too much explosive play or bust on offense right now? I mean, when you had your good moment tonight, it was explosive, right?
5: Mm-hmm. Yeah, I think that's where I'm talking about with the execution. You know, we have a couple big plays, and we're not just stacking stuff on top of each other. You know, usually you get a big play, it leads to points, and it leads to big drives, and we might have a big play that ends with no points. So, yeah, I think there's a lot of stuff that needs clean up, but I think just the consistency on offense is not where it needs to be, and I think that'll help change a lot of things, and just figuring out what we can do better, what we can do well, and keep leaning on those things.
6: What gives you the confidence that Matt and the staff can find those answers over the next 3 days to get you guys going?
5: Yeah, I think it's not just over the next 3 days. I think it's we have a long season ahead of us, and it's a long journey. We know that. But I always have confidence in Matt. I've been with him for so long, and I've seen what we can do as offense. I've seen what the highs look like as offense, and that's the most frustrating part is we're not there, and we're not playing at that level right now that I know we can play at. So, like I said, there's always going to be stuff as play callers. You look back and say, I wish we would have done this different. As a quarterback, I wish I would have done different. So we'll dive deep, and like I said, it's a long season of continuing to figure out where we can get better. But I still got confidence in everybody in that locker room. Man.
8: Two more. The challenge you face to prevent the frustration from turning into a greater negative as you roll forward?
5: Man, I think it's one of those things you got to take day by day. like I said, we're very frustrated tonight with the performance. But I think the positive is knowing that there's still a lot of ball out there for us. And I think as a unit, we all got to stick together. You know, I think we always look back to the 2023 season. You know, my first year starting, it didn't start well that season as well. And we started figuring stuff out, started getting rolling, and we got hot. So there's still a lot of ball out there in front of us. No one's, you know, throwing in the towel at all. You know, it's just we got a lot of work to do to get better as a team and as offense. So, you know, it's just about continuing to find the positives in what we're doing. So, yeah.
6: Does this feel a lot like 2023 just from the lack of answers that you have right now?
5: Man, every year feels different, to be honest. And this year just, I'll say right now, looking at the game tonight, it's frustrating. There's nothing around it. I'm frustrated. Like I said, I look back at what I can do better as a quarterback of this team, as a leader of this team. But to start the season, it's not great. I'll say that. And it's only up from here. You know, we gotta keep improving. Like I said, we got a long season, so it's back to the drawing board. We always say we take it one day at a time, one week at a time, focus on the next opponent, and that's all we can do right now.
9: Last one.
10: Matthew Golden finally getting in the end zone for the first regular season career touchdown. How much do you think that will help him lift the weight off his shoulders and really blossom as a wide receiver?
5: I think it was great. I think he made a fantastic catch on that touchdown. I thought the other third down early in the game, the big play, fantastic catch. So I think for him, there's a lot of stuff that he did well. And it's, like I said, for us as a unit, I'm sure there's stuff that he feels maybe he can improve on and do better. Like I said, I think it's just everybody looking at each other and figuring out what we can do better as individuals. But I think MG made some fantastic plays for sure. But I think as a unit, we just got to get better. That's it.
2: That is Packers quarterback Jordan Love. Drew Olsen, Bill Schmidt, Packers OT. Our locker room report is brought to us by Pottawatomie Sportsbook, the official sportsbook partner of the Green Bay Packers, and the host of the Thursday Night Huddle, which is on hiatus tonight because of a previous engagement, Packers-Falcons. But we'll be back there in a week getting you ready for Packers-Buccaneers. We're there from 5 to 7 doing a little show in the annex adjacent to the Pottawatomie Sportsbook.
3: And Pottawatomie Sportsbook, good place to go on Sunday and enjoy a Sunday without the Green Bay Packers. They can't hurt you if you feel dinged here tonight after the loss.
2: Yeah.
3: And you can go in and see the rest of the NFL and see just how much you measure up and how sloppy the rest of it can be. I thought a couple of things there from Jordan. The overarching theme of just not being consistent enough. I liked when he mentioned, Drew, like the lack of their run game is really hampering what they can do in the pass game. Not only just from play action, which I think so much of their offense is predicated upon, but just giving the defense a little bit of a change up. We think about it with that front seven, but even the guys in the secondary not having to come up at all. That's how you're able to get behind with some of the speed that they have on the outside for those explosive plays.
2: If you were keeping track, I think Jordan Love said the word, a variation of frustrating or frustration or frustrated. I think he said that like 10 times.
3: Uh-huh. And even that last question where he's trying to find a positive in there. Yeah, but let's be honest. It's hard to be looking at any positives tonight where you get boat race like this at home.
2: It's not a seashells and balloons evening for the Green Bay Packers, who are now 1-2 heading into this little mini bye off Sunday and then heading to Tampa for the first time in several years. All right, so one more note on Jordan Love. His two touchdown passes tonight bring his career total to 89. That ties him with Tobin Rote for fifth in franchise history. Love has thrown multiple TD passes in each of the first three games of the season. The last Packers quarterback to do that was his predecessor, number 12, Aaron Rodgers, who did it in 2020. So there's a couple of notes for you.
3: Nice to see old signal caller Lynn Dickey here tonight for Packer Alumni Night.
2: Great turnout by the alumni. Absolutely, absolutely. All right, when we come back, we're going to hear from Packers coach Matt LaFleur. You can still get us on the Verizon Talk and Text Line, 877-794-1973. 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
1: Sam's up, throws it over the middle, got the first down to the 30-yard line, right hash mark. Catch made, gain of 10, and the catch by Sky Moore give him a gain of 11 to the 29-yard line.
2: Drew Olson, Bill Schmidt, back with you on Packers OT. Falcons beat the Packers tonight 35-14. They were a slight underdog. Would you say this was a shocking result? I mean, it shocked us.
3: Yeah.
2: I think it probably shocked most of the nation. The punditry, the pundit class tomorrow is going to be laying in the weeds waiting for the Packers.
3: Yeah, and according...
2: And Jordan Love.
3: And definitely Jordan Love. I mean, when you have a quarterback rating of 75, it's going to be a part of it. And Drew, I think the prognosticators in the investment market would have said many people were anticipating, the volume of people thought the Packers would win, but a lot of people that, you know, the sharps, as they would say, the people that are really digging into this stuff, a lot of people thought, an 0-2 team, that's a desperation that's hard to play and replicate if you're not in that position. Packers definitely wanted to win the game, no doubt about it. Atlanta needed to win the game, and they played like it from the second quarter on.
2: Yeah, and they got a little life getting their quarterback back, or their, you know.
3: Yeah, it's been 300 days since they had Penix being able to play. And, I mean, the most interesting thing Drake London did in week two was get caught on camera yelling at somebody in the stands. Tonight he had 9 grabs for a $194. So how different 9 or 5 days can make, and how different the Atlanta Falcons probably feel about their season after this.
2: No question. We heard from Jordan Love, and the key phrase there was frustration. Frustrated, frustrating, frustration. And I don't imagine Matt LaFleur's take is going to be that much different. Our locker room report is brought to us by Pottawatomie Sportsbook, the official sportsbook partner of the Green Bay Packers. Let's hear from Packers coach Matt LaFleur following the 35-14 loss.
0: Well, that was a humbling night. Certainly, I don't think anybody's pleased about this. And, you know, we've got a couple extra days here, and everybody's got to take a long, hard look at themselves, and we got to find solutions and just come back ready to work. But it certainly was a tough night. Again, I think we got to continue to work with these guys and try to figure out what we do well, because right now I don't know what we're doing well offensively. So, you know, I think we can all see the benefit of having a strong rushing attack, how you can get into normal rhythm on offense, and that will open up a lot of things in the passing game. But anytime you drop back 50 some odd times in a game and you have 9 rushes, it's usually not going to bode well for you.

0: to work with who's ever here, and we're going to all work together to try to fix this thing. I mean, it's three games in. Certainly, we're nowhere near where we need to be, but there's a lot of ball left in front of us.
1: You know, maybe just because there is the running game for Penix, but he had a lot of easy completions, it seemed like. It seems like Jordan just doesn't have those. Is that a fair assessment? How do you get Jordan to get some of those easy ones?
0: Yeah, I think, you know, you're absolutely right. We took some shots early on, tried to loosen them up. They were squatting on a lot of our routes, especially on the outside, and we didn't connect. So that's what it was.
2: You guys started off really strong, both sides of the ball, and then after that roughing penalty, it seemed to really turn. What do you think about just the resiliency or, I guess, lack thereof of the adversity in that moment?
0: Well, I mean, I don't want to say that was the reason that we lost. I mean, they had 500 yards of offense. We had whatever it was. It was a boat whooping. So I'm not going to put it on one thing. Certainly, we definitely have to respond better, but that was at least three-quarter butt whooping right there.
3: Matt, you mentioned, you know, not knowing what you do well on offense right now. As a play caller, do you have some core concepts you feel like you can maybe lean on from the past or anything like that?
0: Yeah, sure. We feel like we have a lot of concepts that we can lean on. But, you know, give a lot of credit to Atlanta and some of these other defenses we played. We're not always executing, and certainly there's some times where we got some bad play calls. I mean, it's all of us. Yeah, I mean, I got to go back and watch the tape. I don't want to say anything out of turn, but certainly I do think that was a pretty dynamic running back. What do you have, 194 yards rushing? Anytime you do that, it's going to be tough to win games in this league. So,
4: what did you think of roughing the passer call that allowed the Falcons to get back on the field and score their first touchdown?
0: I'm not going to answer that. I'm not going to get fined.
5: Matt, you talked to Jagger when he came off the field after the false start on the fourth down. Were you planning on snapping that ball, or were you just trying to get him to jump?
0: Yeah. It was no snap, no play, and that it's just, you know, a young player that hasn't been in there. So I think it's a good learning lesson. I think we'll all learn from that. And, you know, I don't anticipate it happening again.
5: So in all the years you've coached, have you been in a situation where you just don't feel like you have an understanding of what your offensive line is capable of giving you to allow you to function as an offense? Does it feel like that right now?
0: No, I don't want to put all the blame on the offensive line. I mean, there's plenty of blame to go around. We got to catch the ball better. Certainly, there's some throws I think J. Love would love to have back. And there's some play calls I would love to have back. Most notably that, you know, we're still in the game. And we drive down to start the second half. We have a fourth and one, and it's gloved. So it's just there's enough blame to go around to everybody.
1: What was the message to the locker room tonight?
0: You got 3 days to decompress, and we got to get back to work. And I fully anticipate. I don't just knowing the guys in that locker room. We know it's going to get loud. You got to ignore the noise, and just focus on what we can do better. I think we all collectively have something that we can get better at. And so it's just roll up your sleeves and get to work.
6: You guys have gone through stretches like this before in your time here. What about this group makes you think that they can get out the other side of it?
0: Yeah, I just think we got the right kind of guys that aren't afraid of the work, that aren't afraid of the challenge, that aren't afraid to attack adversity. And I fully anticipate our guys doing that.
5: Man, you always talk about how even-keeled Jordan is, and that's a good thing. Is there a value in him maybe, I don't want him to not be himself, but is there a value in him maybe getting after guys a little bit or maybe being a little more demonstrative?
0: Yeah, I don't want it. Like, you don't want people to be somebody they're not, so, because then I think it's disingenuous. And I think he's a great leader. I think he's definitely got the respect of everybody in that locker room. And it's not like he definitely is not afraid to, you know, say something to somebody, but he does it in his own way, which I appreciate. And I think the guys do as well.

0: last drive on offense with Jordan still out there with the score the way it was, is that just to get as many reps with this O-line and this group trying to find something?
1: Yeah, we're just trying to get something going. Like, try to play. I mean, you're just trying to play your way out of it. And certainly I knew the risk there. I never liked seeing him get hit like that. And yeah, so that's why we kept rolling.
2: Do you worry at all about Jordan's clock getting sped up with what he's kind of encountered through these first 3 weeks?
1: Yeah, I mean, absolutely. I think that's tough on a quarterback if you're constantly getting hit and throwing off your back foot. And, you know, it's hard to trust everything that's going on around you. But we also got to look at things that we can do schematically to help alleviate some of that pressure. Like I said, if you would have told me we're going to drop back 50 some odd times, I'd say it's probably not a good night for us. I think you need to have some semblance of a running game to complement the pass game, at least to keep people on their heels so they just don't tee off and get after the quarterback.
3: Here. We're now 3 games into the season, and you've had Johnson, Lloyd, and Brooks carry the ball in various instances throughout the game. Do you have a legitimate one running back one at this point, 3 weeks in?
1: Yeah, I'm not going to answer that right now. I think everybody's in competition.
2: The 4th and 1 tonight, obviously 2 weeks ago in Minnesota, you went with QB sneak there. Was the pass in that situation directly tied to not getting it?
1: No, not at all. Actually, it was a can play. And, you know, if you get the look, you run the pass. They did a good job defending it. It's something we saw on tape. Obviously, it didn't work.
4: Matt, you want all of your plays to look like, you know, kind of the same, that illusion of complexity. When you're unable to run it, how much does that affect your ability to get into some of your play-action passing game?
1: A lot.
2: How much of your offense do you feel like you can utilize and access right now?
1: I don't even understand that question.
2: Are there plays that, given how the protection is, given the issues that you guys are having, that you just feel like are off the table that ordinarily would be?
1: Not necessarily. I think it's a combination of when you dial them up and how you go out there and execute them.
5: That's Packers coach Matt LaFleur following the 35-14 victory. Going to give the players a couple of days to decompress and get after it on Monday.
6: Listen, a couple of days never hurt anybody. I can't imagine that there's a lot of mental rest that you can have, though, after a performance like that. Drew, I don't know if he set if he reset Jordan Love's record for saying frustrating, but you could tell the frustration. Not a very curt Matt LaFleur after that one.
5: It was definitely palpable. 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

0: Dawson. Right side, Golden turning.
1: Makes a catch.
2: Oh,
1: the
2: man.
1: Cross the 45 out of bounds. In front of the Atlanta bench. They beat Mike Hughes again. 45 yards to the Atlanta 43-yard line. Wow.
3: Wow, indeed. A great catch by Matthew Golden, second-year wide receiver out of Texas. A spectacular catch on a pitch from Jordan Love. Mm. Not the best pass in the world. He adjusted to it, looked like an outfielder misjudging a ball, taking a different route and spinning around and making a great play.
4: It looked like a Gold Glover out there. And it is impressive what you're seeing in year number two from Matthew Golden. Obviously a ton of opportunities, ton of targets here tonight. But the production is A1. And, Drew, the most explosive things that they've done offensively have been deep shots to Matthew Golden. Not all of them have been completed. Their best play that they've been able to run has seemingly been to get a DPI called against Golden because somebody gets scared and grabs them.
3: They're missing the element of surprise there, Billy. The element of surprise is good for sports, but not for a haircut. That's where Clip Notes and Great Clips come in. They save your haircut details whether you're at home or on the road with Clip Notes. Every haircut at Great Clips is a winner. Our Great Clips Great Player of the Game is Matthew Golden, who had his first regular season touchdown. Let's take a listen.
0: Snap to Love in the shotgun, takes the snap, drills the middle for Golden. Touchdown! A beautiful catch by Matthew Golden. A hands catch right out in front of Mike Hughes and the Packers on the board. 16-yard touchdown pass.
3: His first regular season touchdown reception, no Lambeau leap because of where the Packers were in the game. A little frustration was the key word of the day. But Matthew Golden had five catches, a circus catch on a 43-yarder, a five-yard touchdown, three others, and one touchdown for 100 yards. So that's a nice little afternoon for the evening for the young man.
4: That's a real night. And, Drew, you mentioned just like the ability that you have seen that has been on display from Golden through the first 3 weeks. Again, validation as to why you take the young man in the first round like they did. And I think it's also a little bit more of a validation as to why they made some of the moves they did in the offseason in that room. Force more opportunities and targets towards him because good things happen when Matthew Golden, the ball is intended for him. And obviously Christian Watson here tonight once again finds pay dirt. This dude is just dominating the end zone. We just need more guys to be able to catch up with the pace that Christian Watson's setting so far.
3: Christian Watson had a four-yard TD to open the scoring in the first quarter. He's the first Packers with a first Packers receiver with a touchdown catch in the first three games of the season since Devontae Adams in 2018.
4: That guy was pretty good.
3: First Packer with four touchdown receptions in the first three games since Jordy Nelson in 2016.
4: Wow. Now, the most surprising thing is that Devontae didn't do that in either of Rodgers' MVP years. Might be the more surprising part of that one.
3: And that's pretty good company to be mentioned with Devontae Adams and Jordy Nelson. But how about this? After three games, Watson has 17 receptions for 284 yards and four touchdowns, making him the first Packers wide receiver with 15 or more catches, 275 or more receiving yards, and four or more receiving touchdowns in the first three games of the season since James Lofton in 1983.
4: Ooh, H-O-F, who was in the building tonight.
3: Yeah, James Lofton, Hall of Famer, Devontae Adams, future Hall of Famer, and Jordy Nelson, Packers Hall of Famer. Good company.
4: Yeah, really, really good company. And Watson, love being able to see him cash in, not only in the offseason, obviously the contract that he did, but be able to validate it quickly. The last thing you want is for that to linger out in the open and production kind of wane right away. Jumped on it early and often, and I think it's going to continue.
3: You can still reach us on the Verizon Talk and Text line, 877-794-1973. We can read your texts. If we don't get to them tonight, we'll get to them on our morning show.
4: We got time tomorrow morning.
3: Fires up at 5 a.m.
4: Or this morning.
3: When we come back, the Whatever It Takes Play of the Game, presented by Bryant Heating and Cooling. 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
14: Lows level off around 50 overnight under partly cloudy skies. Winds out of the south around 5 miles per hour. Sunshine mixed with clouds at times again. Friday, highs level off around 70. Lows around 48. Friday night, mainly clear skies. Dry with temps a bit above average, Saturday and Sunday, and highs in the upper 60s to the low 70s. For Eagle Country 105.7, I'm Eagle Radio staff meteorologist Laura Lockwood. Currently, it's 55 degrees.
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6: Lows level off around 50 overnight under partly cloudy skies. Winds out of the south around 5 miles per hour. Sunshine mixed with clouds at times again. Friday, highs level off around 70. Lows around 48. Friday night, mainly clear skies. Dry with temps a bit above average. Saturday and Sunday, and highs from the upper 60s to the low 70s. For Eagle Country 105.7, I'm Eagle Radio staff meteorologist Laura Lockwood. Right now, it's 54 degrees.
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1: If it's Friday, you know I'll be kicking back with the boys down at Santa's Pub. But don't hesitate, don't even think about waiting, I'll just top it up. 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
4: Lows level off around 50 overnight under partly cloudy skies. Winds out of the south around 5 miles per hour. Sunshine mixed with clouds at times again. Friday, highs level off around 70. Lows around 48. Friday night, mainly clear skies. Dry with temps a bit above average, Saturday and Sunday, and highs in the upper 60s to the low 70s. For Eagle Country 105.7, I'm Eagle Radio staff meteorologist Laura Lockwood. Right now, it's 54 degrees.
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2: Lows dip down to about 50 overnight under partly cloudy skies. Winds out of the southwest around 5 miles per hour. Sunshine mixed with clouds at times. Friday, daytime highs approaching 70. Mainly clear skies. Friday night, lows dip down to about 48. Dry with temperatures a bit above average. Saturday and Sunday, and highs in the upper 60s to the low 70s. 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
4: Lows dip down to about 50 overnight under partly cloudy skies. Winds out of the southwest around 5 miles per hour. Sunshine mixed with clouds at times. Friday, daytime highs approaching 70. Mainly clear skies. Friday night, lows dip down to about 48. Dry with temperatures a bit above average Saturday and Sunday, and highs in the upper 60s to the low 70s. For Eagle Country 105.7, I'm Eagle Radio Staff Meteorologist Laura Lockwood. 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

0: It's time to find out what's up on Eagle Radio, brought to you by the Keweenaw-Bay Ojibwa Community College. Regular meetings of Hancock's Alfred Erickson Post, 186 American Legion, take place usually on the first Wednesday of the month, 6 to 7 p.m. social, 7 p.m. meeting with lunch to follow. New members always welcome. 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
8: Lows dip down to about 50 overnight under partly cloudy skies. Southwesterly winds around 5 miles per hour. Mainly clear Friday. Daytime highs approaching 71. Lows dip down to about 47. Friday night, mainly clear skies. A mix of clouds and sun Saturday, with daytime highs approaching 71. 67 Sunday. For Eagle Country 105.7, I'm Eagle Radio Staff Meteorologist Laura Lockwood. Currently, it's 48 degrees.
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5: Lows dip down to about 50 overnight under partly cloudy skies. Southwesterly winds around 5 miles per hour. Mainly clear Friday. Daytime highs approaching 71. Lows dip down to about 47. Friday night, mainly clear skies. A mix of clouds and sun Saturday, with daytime highs approaching 71. 67 Sunday. For Eagle Country 105.7, I'm Eagle Radio Staff Meteorologist Laura Lockwood. Currently, it's 48 degrees.
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2: Mainly sunny today with daytime highs approaching 71. Winds out of the west around 5 miles per hour. Mainly clear skies tonight. Lows dip down to about 47. Mainly sunny skies tomorrow. Daytime highs approaching 71. Dry with temperatures a bit above average Sunday and Monday, and highs in the upper 60s to the low 70s. For Eagle Country 105.7, I'm Eagle Radio staff meteorologist Laura Lockwood. Currently 53.
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6: Mainly sunny today with daytime highs approaching 71. Winds out of the west around 5 miles per hour. Mainly clear skies tonight, lows dip down to about 47. Mainly sunny skies tomorrow, daytime highs approaching 71. Dry with temperatures a bit above average Sunday and Monday, and highs in the upper 60s to the low 70s. For Eagle Country 105.7, I'm Eagle Radio staff meteorologist Laura Lockwood. Currently 53.
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0: Jelly Roll, hands up. It's Eagle Country 105.7. I'm Rachel. Good morning.
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7: Russell Means was an Oglala Lakota activist, actor, and writer, one of the most influential voices for Native rights in modern history. He rose to prominence as a leader in the American Indian Movement, or AIM, joining in 1968 and later serving as its first national director. Means helped lead landmark actions that brought global attention to indigenous issues, the occupation of Alcatraz, the 1971 protest at Mount Rushmore, and the 1973 standoff at Wounded Knee, South Dakota. He also carried his activism into the arts, starring as Chingachgook in The Last of the Mohicans and voicing Chief Powhatan in Disney's Pocahontas. Through film, he showed Native strength and humanity to audiences worldwide. Means wasn't afraid to challenge systems, running for the Libertarian presidential nomination, declaring the Republic of Lakota, and publishing his autobiography, Where White Men Fear to Tread. Bold, outspoken, and fearless, Russell Means changed how America saw Native people and how Native people saw themselves. Wambli Ohitika, Russell Charles Means, passed away in 2012 at the age of 72.
5: This has been another Native History Minute brought to you by the Ojibwa Casinos of Barriga and Marquette.
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0: Cup Coffee Morning Show. I have always loved this one from Alan Jackson. Like red on a rose.

Kenny Chesney, new album is out. Yes, we've waited a long time. It's his 21st studio album. That's a lot of Kenny Chesney, it is. And his new album, Silver Sands Marina, drops today. It includes a duet with Megan Maroney called I Just Got Weird.

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2: Mainly sunny today with daytime highs approaching 71. Winds out of the west around 5 miles per hour. Mainly clear skies tonight, lows dip down to about 47. Mainly sunny skies tomorrow, daytime highs approaching 71. Dry with temperatures a bit above average Sunday and Monday, and highs in the upper 60s to the low 70s. For Eagle Country 105.7, I'm Eagle Radio staff meteorologist Laura Lockwood. Currently 52.
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14: 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Next game for the Green Bay Packers will be Sunday, October 4th at the Buccaneers. And, of course, we will carry that game for you here. All right, here on Eagle Country 105.7. I'm Rachel. Can't believe they lost. They were doing fairly well.

0: Eagle Country 105.7. Lions host the New York Jets on Sunday with the pregame starting at noon on our sister station, the Copper Country's Rocket Eagle 98.7. Jason Aldean's on the way. Jeff Bates, Preston Cooper, and Parmalee. Sounds like a pretty good morning to me.
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0: 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Do you want to hear a little bit of the Taylor Swift Patient Zero song? Okay. From the Life of a Showgirl, the encore. She debuts the video Sunday night. It's the MTV Video Music Awards, CBS.

Sounds pretty good, doesn't it? Yeah, I love it. All right. And that video, by the way, that she'll premiere Sunday night on CBS for the MTV Video Music Awards has Dakota Johnson, Colin Farrell in it. Yeah, I know. Eagle Country 105.7. Here's Jason Aldean and Jeff Bates is coming up with the love song.

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4: Mainly sunny today, with daytime highs approaching 71. Winds out of the west, around 5 miles per hour. Mainly clear skies tonight, lows dip down to about 47. Mainly sunny skies tomorrow, daytime highs approaching 71. Dry with temperatures a bit above average, Sunday and Monday, and highs in the upper 60s to the low 70s. For Eagle Country 105.7, I'm Eagle Radio Staff Meteorologist Laura Lockwood. 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

0: Eagle Country 105.7. Kenny Chesney's album is out today, and tickets actually go on sale. Yes, I know. For the tour next year. There's a lot going on for Kenny Chesney fans. Seriously, the original Vibe Room tour. We got tickets going on sale. We got the celebration of the release with the big show tonight at the Pinnacle in Nashville. Nashville's also celebrating Dolly Parton with Dolly Parton Day today as well, too. So lots going on today. The Better Dig 2 song from the band Perry is coming up next, along with Morgan Wallen, Post Malone, Eagle Country 105.7.
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0: Well, if you love William H. Macy, he's starring in a new movie called The Deputy that's streaming on Prime. It also stars Jack Nicholson's grandson. Yeah, that is out. It's one of those seasons, you know, where they're hoping it'll become like a regular like feature, like season one, season two. Got weather forecast on the way. Charlie Pride 2 and Mitchell Tenpenny this morning.

0: 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I cannot recommend Kim Russo enough to see her tomorrow night. This Saturday night, the 26th of September at 7 o'clock, the Ojibwe Casino Marquette welcomes Kim Russo, the happy medium.
1: Hi, I'm psychic medium Kim Russo. Some of you may recognize me from the hit television shows Psychic Intervention, Celebrity Ghost Stories, and The Haunting of. I'm coming here today with some very exciting news. I will be walking around the audience delivering heartfelt messages from your loved ones in the spirit world. These types of events are very transformative and very healing. Won't you join me for an unforgettable evening of love and connections? I truly hope to see you all there.
0: This is a show you do not want to miss. 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If you've felt something on your heart, it's a big burden, you want to know for sure, are they okay? What happened? Questions answered Saturday night.
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4: Mainly sunny today with daytime highs approaching 71. Winds out of the west around 5 miles per hour. Mainly clear skies tonight. Lows dip down to about 47. Mainly sunny skies tomorrow. Daytime highs approaching 71. Dry with temperatures a bit above average Sunday and Monday, and highs in the upper 60s to the low 70s. For Eagle Country 105.7, I'm Eagle Radio staff meteorologist Laura Lockwood. Right now, 53.
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0: 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By the way, the re-release of Avengers Endgame this weekend with new scenes. It's about 3.5 hours, and that is going to be, they wanted to re-release it before Avengers Doomsday comes out, and that is going to land in December. Primetime, oh my gosh, you know, we've got that in theaters this weekend too. That's the story of Chris Hansen and To Catch a Predator from 20 years ago. Heart of the Beast is the new Brad Pitt movie. It got a 98% score on Rotten Tomatoes.

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1: The makers of Natural Light are hosting a new contest that would upgrade the winner's garage. Said Natty Light fans, oh, we're just renting.
2: Lowe's is launching a drone delivery service with DoorDash. Yeah. I like the idea of a person who wants to tackle a DIY project but's too lazy to drive to Lowe's.
1: Starbucks announced that it plans to close 500 North American cafes as part of its turnaround, which means that thousands of Americans could be forced to go to the next intersection.
2: McDonald's announced that they're moving to an open kitchen layout so customers can see their McCafe drinks being prepared. People are like, cool, can we also see our food being prepared? And McDonald's like, you can, but you can't unsee it. You know, I will say that.
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3: Mainly sunny today, with daytime highs approaching 71. Winds out of the west, around 5 miles per hour. Mainly clear skies tonight, lows dip down to about 47. Mainly sunny skies tomorrow, daytime highs approaching 71. Dry with temperatures a bit above average Sunday and Monday, and highs in the upper 60s to the low 70s. For Eagle Country 105.7, I'm Eagle Radio staff meteorologist Laura Lockwood. Right now, 53.
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9: The Ojibwa Casino Berga will temporarily close at midnight following normal operations on Wednesday, September 30th, and will reopen at 9 a.m. on October 1st. Again, the Ojibwa Casino Berga will temporarily close at midnight following normal operations on Wednesday, September 30th, and will reopen at 9 a.m. on Thursday, October 1st. This temporary closure is necessary to allow the audit teams to complete their work without interruption from guest activity. 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

0: Dear Big City, Dylan Scott, Eagle Country 105.7. 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
3: This is not headline news. 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
3: Taylor Swift will debut her new video at Sunday's VMAs. It'll be a rare opportunity to see a video on MTV. The trailer came out yesterday for Johnny Depp's new movie, Day Drinker. You gotta hand it to him. Takes real courage to star in your own biopic. And the new documentary about Elon Musk is over 240 minutes long because they spent a minute interviewing each of his kids. This is not headline news.

Taylor Swift, I Knew It, I Knew You. I'm Rachel. So she's going to be at the MTV Video Music Awards on Sunday night. Her new song, Patient Zero, is out today. Would you like to hear a little bit of it? She'll debut the video with Dakota Johnson and Colin Farrell on Sunday on CBS. Let's take a listen. Patient Zero, Eagle Country.

0: Supposedly, the video is supposed to be exceptional. So it had a really famous director that did that. So anyway, there's a little snippet of the song there, Patient Zero. It's out now for you to listen to from the Life of a Showgirl, the Encore. And you're listening to Eagle Country 105.7. We got weather coming up.
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9: High temperatures reach up to 71 today under mainly clear skies. Winds out of the west around 5 miles per hour. Lows around 47 tonight, mainly clear skies. Mainly sunny skies tomorrow. Daytime highs approaching 71. Cloudy skies with a few peaks of sun Sunday, with daytime highs approaching 67. 71 Monday. 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

0: try to spot an original? They never change who they are or what they stand for. Same is true with Wrangler. We've been together for over 30 years. And no matter how much time goes by, no matter which way the wind blows, there they are. The style might change, but they still strike the same chord.
1: George Strait. Oh my gosh, very handsome at 74. Rocky Mountain Low's on the way. Tailgate from Neil McCoy, who just got invited to join the, well, Grand Ole Opry.
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3: All right, temperatures reach up to 71 today under mainly clear skies. Winds out of the west around 5 miles per hour. Lows around 47 tonight, mainly clear skies. Mainly sunny skies tomorrow, daytime highs approaching 71. Cloudy skies with a few peaks of sun Sunday, with daytime highs approaching 67. 71 Monday. For Eagle Country 105.7, I'm Eagle Radio Staff Meteorologist Laura Lockwood. 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
5: The Ojibwa Casino Barriga will temporarily close at midnight following normal operations on Wednesday, September 30th, and will reopen at 9 a.m. on October 1st. Again, the Ojibwa Casino Barriga will temporarily close at midnight following normal operations on Wednesday, September 30th, and will reopen at 9 a.m. on Thursday, October 1st. This temporary closure is necessary to allow the audit teams to complete their work without interruption from guest activity. 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
3: Well, we'll be looking for an announcement soon from this guy about another tour and a new album. He's Morgan Wallen. Good morning, Eagle Country.

0: A long family of Texas plumbers. That's Jack Ingram right there. And he's a plumber by day. And he does this, musical thing every now and again. All right. So I got Jake Owen on the way, Hudson Westbrook, David Nail, Dirk Spentley. Tucker Wetmore is Dayton Ella Langley, and here's our weather forecast.
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3: High temperatures reach up to 71 today under mainly clear skies. Winds out of the west around 5 miles per hour. Lows around 47 tonight, mainly clear skies. Mainly sunny skies tomorrow, daytime highs approaching 71. Cloudy skies with a few peaks of sun Sunday, with daytime highs approaching 67. 71 Monday. 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
0: 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It's our first weekend of fall. We're slipping on some satin sheets.

Hudson Westbrook painted you pretty on Eagle Country 105.7. Purple Hornets host the Gwynn Model Towners tonight. Pregame starts at 6:40 right here on Eagle Country 105.7. Kim Russo, the Happy Medium, I highly recommend Ojibwe Casino tomorrow. 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

0: details there. And our Lions host the Jets Sunday. 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
0: 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Mr. Rodney Atkins, enjoy your first weekend of fall. 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Worth the money. You'll be so glad you went.

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4: High temperatures reach up to 71 today under mainly clear skies. Winds out of the west around 5 miles per hour. Lows around 47 tonight. Mainly clear skies. Mainly sunny skies tomorrow. Daytime highs approaching 71. Cloudy skies with a few peaks of sun Sunday with daytime highs approaching 67. 71 Monday. For Eagle Country 105.7, I'm Eagle Radio Staff Meteorologist Laura Lockwood. 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
2: Bright sunshine expected today. Highs around 71. West winds around 5 miles per hour. Lows dip down to about 47. Tonight, mainly clear skies. Highs level off around 71. Tomorrow, mainly sunny skies. Cloudy skies with a few peaks of sun. Sunday, with daytime highs approaching 67. 70 Monday. For Eagle Country, 105.7. I'm Eagle Radio staff meteorologist Laura Lockwood. Currently, it's 61 degrees.
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0: The Ojibwa Casino Barriga will temporarily close at midnight following normal operations on Wednesday, September 30th, and will reopen at 9 a.m. on October 1st. Again, the Ojibwa Casino Barriga will temporarily close at midnight following normal operations on Wednesday, September 30th, and will reopen at 9 a.m. on Thursday, October 1st. This temporary closure is necessary to allow the audit teams to complete their work without interruption from guest activity. They appreciate your cooperation and understanding as they conduct this important process.
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4: Bright sunshine expected today. Highs around 71. West winds around 5 miles per hour. Lows dip down to about 47. Tonight, mainly clear skies. Highs level off around 71. Tomorrow, mainly sunny skies. Cloudy skies with a few peaks of sun. Sunday, with daytime highs approaching 67. 70 Monday. For Eagle Country 105.7, I'm Eagle Radio staff meteorologist Laura Lockwood. Currently, it's 61 degrees.
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There's Rascal Flatts back to life right here on Eagle Country 105.7. Good morning, UP. My name is Mitch Bolo. Welcome back to the lunch special here on this Friday. It's show 154 of 2026, and today is National Daughter's Day. It's also National Cooking Day, National Lobster Day, World Dream Day, and One Hit Wonder Day. Celebrate accordingly. Jumping back into the music, Florida Georgia Line's on deck right now. Here's Bradley Gilbert with Good Damn on Eagle Country 105.7.

0: There's Florida Georgia Line with Smooth right here on Eagle Country 105.7. Before that, Bradley Gilbert and some Rascal Flatts back there for you, too. My name is Mitch Polo. This is the Lunch Special. We're streaming from keepitintheup.com. You can also find us on Facebook. Let's take a look at today's question. Today is National Cooking Day. Your question is, what's a food you love eating but absolutely hate cooking? What's a food you love eating but absolutely hate cooking? You know, the one that pops into my head at the moment is spaghetti. Spaghetti with garlic bread. I love spaghetti with a good meat sauce or some good red sauce with meatballs or, you know, whatever. And just got to have the garlic bread with it, whether it's regular garlic bread or cheesy garlic bread or some breadsticks or something. But the problem with it is it just it takes a long time. First of all, you got to boil the water. That takes a little longer. And then you have to dirty so many dishes. I mean, you're cooking the noodles. You got the sauce. You got to cut up all the vegetables. You got the pans for the garlic bread and whatnot. And it really just does cause a lot of... And then spaghetti dishes. I mean, you get your spaghetti dishes, you use a lot of Parmesan cheese and all that. And if the kids don't get everything out, that just makes a mess. So, just because of the time with the spaghetti these days, as an adult, it just kind of brought me down. Like, I don't want to do spaghetti night. Let's do tacos. It's quicker. You make the meat up in the pan, and then everybody makes their tacos, and they eat quick and easy. Chili, it's all in one pot. I'm a real, real big fan of the one-pot meals because it just... I mean, yeah, saves a lot of time. That's the parent life, though. I mean, if it's just me and Christine, I mean, I feel like we'd, you know, you'd make some spaghetti. It'd last you for a few days. With four boys, the spaghetti's gone in a night. So, yeah, that's another reason.
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0: Are you stuck at work? 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
2: Bright sunshine expected today. The high is around 71. West winds around 5 miles per hour. Lows dip down to about 47. Tonight, mainly clear skies. Highs level off around 71. Tomorrow, mainly sunny skies. Cloudy skies with a few peaks of sun. Sunday, with daytime highs approaching 67. 70 Monday. For Eagle Country, 105.7. I'm Eagle Radio staff meteorologist Laura Lockwood. Currently, it's 63 degrees.
3: The Ojibwa Casino Berga will temporarily close at midnight following normal operations on Wednesday, September 30th, and will reopen at 9 a.m. on October 1st. Again, the Ojibwa Casino Berga will temporarily close at midnight following normal operations on Wednesday, September 30th, and will reopen at 9 a.m. on Thursday, October 1st. 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They appreciate your cooperation and understanding as they conduct this important process.
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0: There's Stella Lefty with Boston right here on Eagle Country 105.7. Before that, Maddie and Tay and the Judds back there for you, too. My name is Mitch Bolo. This is the Lunch Special. And, I've been seeing some stuff online about Stella Lefty and her song Boston and some of her other music and whatnot. She's getting a lot of hate online because her dad is a billionaire. So people are like, oh, yeah, you're doing this music and whatnot, but you're a billionaire. You're not like us and stuff. But at the same time, I don't think people should be surprised because that's human nature. If we don't have the stresses and stuff of our lives, you know, a lot of us tend to turn to the arts. Like if you ask somebody, like if you could do anything you want all day long, what kind of things would you do? I mean, it's interesting enough that a lot of people will say, I'd like to start painting. That's something that people tend to do when they want to have that creative outlet. Painting or learning an instrument or something like that. So I don't hate on Stella Lefty because she's rich, comes from a billionaire dad. I mean, I love that she embraced the art. I love that she's putting the work in. I mean, she's putting some work in. I mean, even if she's has some things that are easier for her because of her position, I mean, she's still putting in some work. She could still sit back and do nothing, and she's choosing to do some. So, yeah, I don't understand the hate. I mean, I kind of do. If she's like, I'm so poor and I put up with this and that and this and that, she's, you know, faking it. Okay, then I understand that. But she's not doing that. Anyway, rant over. More of the best in country and a look at sports just after this.
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6: This is Eagle Country 105.7. Before we jump back into the music, let's go over to the sports report. Over to pro football. The Packers fell to the Atlanta Falcons last night, 35-14, which means I did not win either of my bets. Although one didn't rely on the Packers winning, it did have the element of Kraft scoring a touchdown, which he did not. So, yeah, onto the weekend. That puts both the Packers and Falcons at 1-2 on the season. And during halftime of last night's Thursday night football game in Green Bay, they had past winners of Packers Super Bowls, including some of the OGs of Super Bowl I. Back then, tickets were just $12. Imagine that.
7: I was not there for the opening of the Roman Coliseum, but I was there Super Bowl I. There were 33,000 empty seats at the Coliseum.
8: Yeah, so 70,000.
7: This is before the merger became official in 1970.
8: What a different time.
7: Yep, 67,000 in the 100,000-seat Coliseum in Los Angeles. Oh.

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4: Bright sunshine expected today. Highs around 71. West winds around 5 miles per hour. Lows dip down to about 47 tonight. Mainly clear skies. Highs level off around 71 tomorrow. Mainly sunny skies. Cloudy skies with a few peaks of sun Sunday, with daytime highs approaching 67. 70 Monday. For Eagle Country 105.7, I'm Eagle Radio staff meteorologist Laura Lockwood. Currently, it's 63 degrees.
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0: There's Tim McGraw, standing room only, right here on Eagle Country 105.7. Just afternoon here on this Friday. My name is Mitch Paulo. You're listening to the lunch special. Coming up in this one, we'll have an LOL and some trailer buzz. But right now, it's time for the highlights from the late night shows.
1: The makers of Natural Light are hosting a new contest that would upgrade the winner's garage. Said Natty Light fans, oh, we're just renting.
2: Lowe's is launching a drone delivery service with DoorDash. Yeah. I like the idea of a person who wants to tackle a DIY project but's too lazy to drive to Lowe's.
1: Starbucks announced that it plans to close 500 North American cafes as part of its turnaround, which means that thousands of Americans could be forced to go to the next intersection.
2: McDonald's announced that they're moving to an open kitchen layout so customers can see their McCafe drinks being prepared. People are like, cool, can we also see our food being prepared? And McDonald's like, you can, but you can't unsee it. You know, I will say that.

0: there. It's Jelly Roll, Hands Up, right here on Eagle Country 105.7. Before that, Lady Antebellum and Tim McGraw. My name is Mitch Bolo. This is the Lunch Special. It's show 154 of 2026. And today is National Daughter's Day, National Cooking Day, National Lobster Day, World Dream Day, and One Hit Wonder Day. Celebrate accordingly. Coming up in just a bit here, we'll have your LOL and more of the best in country.
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0: The Ojibwa Casino Berga will temporarily close at midnight following normal operations on Wednesday, September 30th, and will reopen at 9 a.m. on October 1st. Again, the Ojibwa Casino Berga will temporarily close at midnight following normal operations on Wednesday, September 30th, and will reopen at 9 a.m. on Thursday, October 1st. This temporary closure is necessary to allow the audit teams to complete their work without interruption from guest activity. They appreciate your cooperation and understanding as they conduct this important process.
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0: This is Eagle Country 105.7. My name is Mitch Bolo. You're listening to the Lunch Special. Coming up later this hour, we'll have the trailer buzz. Right now, it's time for an LOL. Here's comedian Sheng Wang on doing his civic duty. This is from his new Netflix special, Purple.
6: I had to take a break from touring to do a little jury duty. On paper, jury duty is a noble idea, but in reality, it feels so casual. The government's just like, well, are you free? Come downtown. We have a situation in a field in which you have no background experience. You have no insight or interest, but we're going to have two very biased parties present completely opposite arguments to prove that they are right. And then you tell us the truth for real. You got this. We did not do a good job. It was 3 weeks of trial, and yet nobody took notes. Everybody's like, I'll probably remember that. By the time it came to deliberation, we had nothing. We just going off energy. We're like, I don't know. Guilty? It sounds terrible, but relax. No one's life was on the line. It was a civil case. It was a U.S. corporation suing a Canadian corporation. So we just went with home team.

0: There's Kenny Chesney with Carry On right here on Eagle Country 105.7. Before that, Dan and Shay and some Faith Hill back there for you too. My name is Mitch Polo. This is the Lunch Special. Glad to be here with you today as we get through this Friday and into the weekend. And if you're looking for something good to eat while you're out and about this weekend, the food truck Dead River Grillin' and Sips has a couple of stops lined up, including some Friday night football tonight and a big Saturday event tomorrow in Nagani. My good friend Rich Helgren checked in this morning with the details.
1: Good morning, Mitch. This is Rich Helgren with Dead River Grillin' and Sips. Just wanted to let you guys know what we're going to do this week. This Friday, we'll be at Ishpeming Hematites football game, and that starts at 7, serving up our great food from our food truck. And then on Saturday, we'll be at Fall Fest in Nagani. It is from noon till 8, so if you have a chance, stop by and grab a bite and go on watch the hometown football game. And then on Saturday, enjoy what Nagani has to offer in Fall Fest. Hope to see you there.
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0: It's time to find out what's up on Eagle Radio, brought to you by the Keweenaw Ojibwa Community College. Regular meetings of Hancock's Alfred Erickson Post, 186 American Legion, take place usually on the first Wednesday of the month, 6 to 7 p.m. social, 7 p.m. meeting with lunch to follow. New members always welcome. 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
15: Ample sunshine expected this afternoon, with daytime highs approaching 71. Northwesterly winds around 5 miles per hour. Lows dip down to about 47 tonight, mainly clear skies. Daytime highs approaching 71 tomorrow, mainly sunny skies. Dry with temperatures a bit above average Sunday and Monday, and highs in the upper 60s. For Eagle Country 105.7, I'm Eagle Radio staff meteorologist Laura Lockwood. Right now, it's 66 degrees. There's no

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0: There's Jackson Dean, Make a Liar, right here on Eagle Country 105.7. My name is Mitch Polo. This is the lunch special. I'm here Monday through Friday from 11 to 2. Checking the calendar here, we have 36 days till Halloween. There are 46 days till Veterans Day. We have 50 days till opening day of hunting season. There are 61 days till Thanksgiving. Just after this, we'll have your trailer buzz and more of the best in country.
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2: 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Before we jump back into the music, let's take a look at the trailer buzz here today. In Day Drinker, a private yacht bartender encounters a mysterious onboard guest. They soon find themselves entangled with a criminal figure and connected in ways no one saw coming. Madeline Klein, Johnny Depp, Penelope Cruz, Day Drinker, coming to theaters in March.
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4: Ample sunshine expected this afternoon, with daytime highs approaching 71. Northwesterly winds around 5 miles per hour. Lows dip down to about 47 tonight, mainly clear skies. Daytime highs approaching 71 tomorrow, mainly sunny skies. Dry with temperatures a bit above average Sunday and Monday, and highs in the upper 60s. For Eagle Country 105.7, I'm Eagle Radio Staff Meteorologist Laura Lockwood. Right now, it's 66 degrees.
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9: The Ojibwa Casino Berga will temporarily close at midnight following normal operations on Wednesday, September 30th, and will reopen at 9 a.m. on October 1st. Again, the Ojibwa Casino Berga will temporarily close at midnight following normal operations on Wednesday, September 30th, and will reopen at 9 a.m. on Thursday, October 1st. 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

0: There's Dierks Bentley's Somewhere on a Beach right here on Eagle Country 105.7. Just after 1 o'clock here on this Friday, my name is Mitch Polo. You're listening to the Lunch Special. Coming up in just a bit here, we'll have the brain strain question. But right now, it's time for the Not Headline News.
1: 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It's National One-Hit Wonder Day. So here's to you, Psy.
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1: Taylor Swift will debut her new video at Sunday's VMAs. It'll be a rare opportunity to see a video on MTV. The trailer came out yesterday for Johnny Depp's new movie, Day Drinker. You gotta hand it to him. Takes real courage to star in your own biopic. And the new documentary about Elon Musk is over 240 minutes long because they spent a minute interviewing each of his kids. This is Not Headline News.

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0: There's Blake Shelton with Over right here on Eagle Country 105.7. Before that, Lainey Wilson and John Mayer, and some Dierks Bentley back there for you too. My name is Mitch Bolo. This is the Lunch Special. It's time for the brain strain question here today. We go to the random trivia generator, and how about the culinary category? Pancetta is derived from the meat of what animal? Pancetta is derived from the meat of what animal? Your answer just after this.
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0: This is Eagle Country 105.7. Before the break, we gave you a brain strain question from the culinary category of the random trivia generator. Pancetta is derived from the meat of what animal? Pancetta is derived from the meat of what animal? The answer to your brain strain question is pig. Pancetta is derived from the meat of the pig. And pancetta is an Italian salt-cured meat made from pork belly. So it's basically like the same as bacon, except bacon is smoked. This is salt-cured pancetta. Here's Sam Hunt with Outskirts on Eagle Country 105.7.

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2: High temperatures reach up to 71 this afternoon under mainly clear skies, northwest winds 5 to 10 miles per hour. Mainly clear skies tonight, lows dip down to about 47. Mainly sunny skies tomorrow, daytime highs approaching 71. High is 67 Sunday under mainly cloudy skies, 70 Monday. For Eagle Country 105.7, I'm Eagle Radio staff meteorologist Laura Lockwood. Currently, it's 68 degrees.
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0: There's Hardy Church, McGraw, Wallen, MacArthur, right here on Eagle Country 105.7. Before that, Tim McGraw and some Hank Williams Jr. back there for you, too. My name is Mitch Bolo. This is the Lunch Special, and that's all the time I have for you. So I'm backing up. I'm getting out of here. Justin Michael will take you through the rest of your afternoon and get you into the weekend. And I'll see you again on Monday, right around lunch.
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4: High temperatures reach up to 71 this afternoon. Under mainly clear skies, northwest winds 5 to 10 miles per hour. Mainly clear skies tonight, lows dip down to about 47. Mainly sunny skies tomorrow, daytime highs approaching 71. High is 67 Sunday under mainly cloudy skies. 70 Monday. For Eagle Country 105.7, I'm Eagle Radio staff meteorologist Laura Lockwood. Currently, it's 68 degrees.
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0: Dylan Scott right there. It's called Dear Big City on Eagle Country 105.7. Justin Michael with you on a Friday afternoon. And listen, if you see a little extra purple Hornet pride around lawns this afternoon, there's a good reason for it. It's homecoming Friday. The parade lines up at KBOCC at 4 and then rolls at 4:30. And then there's a community tailgate before Lance hosts Gwen tonight. And of course, we'll have the pregame for you right here on the radio at 6:40 on Eagle Country 105.7. And then we'll follow that up with kickoff at 7 tonight.
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0: 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Justin Michael with you. And here's proof somebody has tried to patent just about everything. There's an actual U.S. patent for an apparatus that's designed to help you build a snowman. Basically, it's a lightweight sphere with like a kind of a surface made to grab the snow while you roll it. So yes, somebody looked at the three big snowballs method and said, you know, we can engineer this. Sounds like me with coding these days.
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3: Bright sunshine expected this afternoon, with daytime highs approaching 71. Winds out of the northwest, 5 to 10 miles per hour. Mainly clear skies tonight. Lows dip down to about 47. Mainly sunny skies tomorrow. Daytime highs approaching 71. Cloudy skies with a few peaks of sun Sunday, with daytime highs approaching 67. 70 Monday. For Eagle Country 105.7. I'm Eagle Radio Staff Meteorologist Laura Lockwood. 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

0: It's called I'll Take You. That's Ben Gallagher right here on Eagle Country 105.7. Justin Michael with you on a Friday. And if you're looking for a reason to get out this weekend, the latest Keweenaw Color Report says that Houghton and Hancock are in that mid-season mix right now with more kind of yellow showing and stronger color farther from the canal, actually. So Middle Keweenaw is running roughly about 40 to 50% mix right now. So not peak yet, but definitely worth looking up from the windshield, man. Starting to look nice out there. Taylor Swift on the way with her latest country number one. And Jake Owen coming up too.
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4: Bright sunshine expected this afternoon, with daytime highs approaching 71. Winds out of the northwest, 5 to 10 miles per hour. Mainly clear skies. Tonight, lows dip down to about 47. Mainly sunny skies. Tomorrow, daytime highs approaching 71. Cloudy skies with a few peaks of sun. Sunday, with daytime highs approaching 67. 70 Monday. For Eagle Country 105.7, I'm Eagle Radio Staff Meteorologist Laura Lockwood. 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
7: The Ojibwe Casino Barriga will temporarily close at midnight following normal operations on Wednesday, September 30th, and will reopen at 9 a.m. on October 1st. 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

0: Megan Maroney right there. It's called Beautiful Things on Eagle Country 105.7. You got Justin Michael with you. And big festival news for her this week. Country Thunder just named Megan the first announced headliner for its 2027 festival. I mean, it's quite a ways from here, but I've heard that thing kicks butt. Okay, it happens in Arizona. So if you want to make plans for a flight out there, well, it's going to be the weekend of like April 10th, April 11th. Okay, and she will close it out. All right, stick right here. Just a few Jody Messina on the way, plus the latest Russell Dickerson too.
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0: Blake Shelton and Let Him In Anyway on Eagle Country 105.7. Justin Michael with you. And man, Starbucks, I feel like at one point they're on every store corner or every street corner. And now that's kind of changing in certain spots. They're closing 250 stores here in North America. And I guess they didn't meet the financial plan that they were aiming for. So that's roughly 1% of the like more than 18,000 stores that they have here in North America. So if the normal one you normally goes to suddenly looks dark, it's not you being caffeine deprived. It's, you know, the world changing.
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7: Bright sunshine expected this afternoon, with daytime highs approaching 71. Winds out of the northwest, 5 to 10 miles per hour. Mainly clear skies. Tonight, lows dip down to about 47. Mainly sunny skies. Tomorrow, daytime highs approaching 71. Cloudy skies with a few peaks of sun. Sunday, with daytime highs approaching 67. 70 Monday. For Eagle Country 105.7, I'm Eagle Radio Staff Meteorologist Laura Lockwood. 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
0: 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And the years are short now. 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
5: Bright sunshine expected this afternoon, with daytime highs approaching 71. Winds out of the northwest, 5 to 10 miles per hour. Mainly clear skies. Tonight, lows dip down to about 47. Mainly sunny skies. Tomorrow, daytime highs approaching 71. Cloudy skies with a few peaks of sun. Sunday, with daytime highs approaching 67. 70 Monday. 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

myself. A truck only goes so far on half a tank. That credit card ain't money in the bank if it don't sound like

0: Riley Green's Change My Mind on Eagle Country 105.7. Justin Michael with you. And listen, if Saturday afternoon needs a little plan for you, listen to this. The 15th annual Keweenaw Brew Fest is tomorrow from 1 to 5 at Houghton's downtown waterfront pier. They're going to have beer sampling and live music. Of course, it's 21 and up. And this year's proceeds are going to support the Copper Country Angel Mission and its building renovation, which is awesome. Advance tickets 60, 70 at the door if they're still available. So if you need something to do, there you go. And you can always find more things to do at keepitintheup.com.
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0: 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Justin Michael with you. Friday, heading into the evening soon, in the final weekend of September. 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

0: Luke Combs right there. It's called Sleepless in a Hotel Room on Eagle Country 105.7. 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
3: Lows dip down to about 47 tonight under mainly clear skies. Winds out of the east, 5 to 10 miles per hour. Mainly sunny skies tomorrow. High temperatures reach up to 71. Lows around 45 tomorrow night. Partly cloudy skies. Mainly cloudy skies expected Sunday, with daytime highs approaching 67. 70 Monday. For Eagle Country 105.7, I'm Eagle Radio Staff Meteorologist Laura Lockwood. 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

0: Stephen Wilson Jr. That's called Gary on Eagle Country 105.7. Justin Michael hanging with you. And listen, if your Saturday night tomorrow kind of turns into a couch and country sort of thing, Farm Aid 2026 is live tomorrow from Virginia Beach if you want to check it out. I guess CNN's going to have the live coverage starting at 7 tomorrow night. Willie Nelson's going to be there. Neil Young, John Mellencamp, Dave Matthews, Margot Price, Turnpike Troubadours, and a whole lot more on the bill. So, again, you can check that out tomorrow night as CNN broadcasts that live.
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6: Lows dip down to about 47 tonight under mainly clear skies. Winds out of the east, 5 to 10 miles per hour. Mainly sunny skies. Tomorrow, high temperatures reach up to 71. Lows around 45. Tomorrow night, partly cloudy skies. Mainly cloudy skies expected Sunday, with daytime highs approaching 67. 70 Monday. For Eagle Country 105.7, I'm Eagle Radio Staff Meteorologist Laura Lockwood. Currently 70.
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9: In this one, we're going to talk about Bugane Gijik, Hole in the Day, the Younger, a significant Ojibwe chief who lived from 1825 to 1868. Bugane Gijik succeeded his father, Bugane Gijik the Elder, as head chief of the Mississippi Band of Ojibwe, located in central Minnesota, at the age of 22 after his father's death in 1847. He was very confident despite his young age, and that same year, he was part of a group from multiple tribes that met with U.S. government representatives at Fond du Lac to negotiate some land sales. At this time, the Ojibwe were facing strong government pressure to sell their lands for logging, mining, and non-native settlement. During these negotiations, the young but ambitious Bugane Gijik saw a chance to take action. He suddenly got up to speak and declared that he, like his father, should be first chief of all Minnesota Ojibwe. Other groups, such as the Mille Lacs Band of Ojibwe, did not accept Bugane Gijik as first chief, but the U.S. government did. For the next two decades, Bugane Gijik played a key role in every major treaty between the Ojibwe and the U.S. government. He helped to negotiate and administer annuities, the payments that the government promised in exchange for Ojibwe lands. And when these payments were late or sometimes even stolen by corrupt officials or traders who dealt with the Ojibwe, Bugane Gijik was quick to bring attention to it. He once briefly threatened to join the Dakota warriors led by Ta Oyate Duta, also known as Little Crow, and attacking white settlements when violence broke out between the Dakota and white settlers in 1862. And although he is said to have typically presented himself in an articulate and stately manner, Bugane Gijik also used his position to gain personal benefits for himself and his family. This sparked resentment among the other Ojibwe, even in his own Mississippi band. In 1867, he helped to negotiate the treaty that created the White Earth Reservation in Minnesota. He said that all the Ojibwe in Minnesota should relocate there, but not until the government built houses for relocated families as per negotiations. On June 27, 1868, he left for Washington, D.C. for another treaty negotiation. Outside Crow Wing, he was attacked and killed by a group of Leech Lake Ojibwe. News of his death soon spread throughout Minnesota and as far away as New York. Many at the time believed that Bugane Gijik had been killed by jealous rivals or by other Ojibwe who were still angry over his actions during the U.S.-Dakota War. Decades later, the killers revealed that they had in fact been hired by a group of American and mixed-blood traders led by a merchant named Clement H. Molu. The traders were afraid that Bugane Gijik would exclude them from White Earth and they would lose their businesses. They secretly promised to pay $1,000 to each person who helped kill Bugane Gijik but never actually did so. This broken promise made the killers so angry that they finally revealed the truth. To learn more, visit MNOpedia.org.
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0: That's right, right, right. It's George Burge on Eagle Country 105.7. Justin Michael with you. And tomorrow night at the Marquette Casino Event Center, if you want to check this out, the Happy Medium. I'm talking about Kim Russo. She takes the stage at 7 o'clock. The doors, if you want to get there early, they're going to be open at 6. And last I checked, tickets are still available. So if you go to OjibwaCasino.com, it's got all the details and you can get your tickets right there, all right? Have so much fun if you're headed out there. Zach John King on the way and Lover Lover, Jared Neiman for you next on Eagle Country.
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0: Carly Pierce, Riley Green, If I Don't Leave, I'm Gonna Stay on Eagle Country 105.7. You got Justin Michael with you. And apparently engagement announcements, they move quickly now. Not as fast as I thought, though. They say 7% of couples who posted the news online did it immediately. 28% shared it within a few hours, and 40 held it for like up to a day or two. And I gotta say, 7%? I would think that you'd move quicker than that. You know, you want to share with all your friends and family. So if you're not part of that 7%, what's going on? That's my question. Stick right here. Just a few. Kathy Patea is on the way, plus Going, Going, Gone. We'll do some Luke Combs next.
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3: The Ojibwa Casino Berga will temporarily close at midnight following normal operations on Wednesday, September 30th, and will reopen at 9 a.m. on October 1st. Again, the Ojibwa Casino Berga will temporarily close at midnight following normal operations on Wednesday, September 30th, and will reopen at 9 a.m. on Thursday, October 1st. This temporary closure is necessary to allow the audit teams to complete their work without interruption from guest activity. They appreciate your cooperation and understanding as they conduct this important process.
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6: Lows dip down to about 48 tonight under mainly clear skies. East winds 5 to 10 miles per hour. Sunshine mixed with clouds at times. Tomorrow, daytime highs approaching 72. Lows level off around 46 tomorrow night. Partly cloudy skies. High temperatures reach up to 67 Sunday under mainly cloudy skies. 70 Monday. For Eagle Country 105.7, I'm Eagle Radio staff meteorologist Laura Lockwood. Right now, 70.
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0: Friday Night Football and launch when the Purple Hornets are going to host Gwynn tonight for homecoming, and Eagle Country 105.7 will have all the action for you right here on the radio. All right. 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Pregame kicks off at 6:40 and then a kickoff at 7 p.m. on Eagle Country 105.7. On the way, Zach Bryan and Zach Top plus Hardy, all in three separate songs.
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4: Lows dip down to about 48 tonight under mainly clear skies. East winds 5 to 10 miles per hour. Sunshine mixed with clouds at times. Tomorrow, daytime highs approaching 72. Lows level off around 46 tomorrow night. Partly cloudy skies. High temperatures reach up to 67. Sunday, under mainly cloudy skies. 70 Monday. For Eagle Country, 105.7. I'm Eagle Radio staff meteorologist Laura Lockwood. Right now, 70.
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6: The Ojibwa Casino Barraga will temporarily close at midnight following normal operations on Wednesday, September 30th, and will reopen at 9 a.m. on October 1st. Again, the Ojibwa Casino Barraga will temporarily close at midnight following normal operations on Wednesday, September 30th, and will reopen at 9 a.m. on Thursday, October 1st. This temporary closure is necessary to allow the audit teams to complete their work without interruption from guest activity. They appreciate your cooperation and understanding as they conduct this important process.

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0: It's called Bigger Houses. That's Dan and Shay on Eagle Country 105.7. You got Justin Michael with you. And right ahead of that, we played Kenny Chesney's Carry On. And big release day for Kenny. His brand new album called Silverstein's Marina is out today. And Carry On was our first taste of it. And I have not gotten a chance to listen to it yet. I'm sure it's fantastic. Tickets, by the way, for his 2027 All Stadium Original Vibe Room Tour went on sale this morning, too. He's also marking the album launch with a show at the Pinnacle in Nashville tonight. So if you know somebody in Nashville tonight, don't try to call them. They're probably going to be busy. I'm just saying.
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0: Jason Aldean, anytime soon on Eagle Country 105.7. You got Justin Michael right here. Thank you so much for having us on today all week long. I appreciate you being here. On the way in just a few minutes, Lance and Gwynn tonight for the Purple Hornets homecoming. The pregame getting kicked off in about 10 minutes or so. So I'm going to say goodbye now. And then at 7 o'clock, we will have the kickoff and the whole game for you tonight. If you can't head to the field right here on Eagle Country 105.7. Thank you so much for being here. Have a great weekend. And I'll see you on TikTok Live later and back here on Monday.
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3: Lows dip down to about 48 tonight under mainly clear skies. East winds 5 to 10 miles per hour. Sunshine mixed with clouds at times. Tomorrow, daytime highs approaching 72. Lows level off around 46 tomorrow night. Partly cloudy skies. High temperatures reach up to 67 Sunday under mainly cloudy skies. 70 Monday. For Eagle Country 105.7, I'm Eagle Radio staff meteorologist Laura Lockwood. Currently, it's 69 degrees.
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So we are here live at Volunteer Field. Jacob Ogiantan, glad you're joining us tonight. The Lawrence Purple Hornets at 2-2, taking on the Gwynn Model Towners at 1-3 on homecoming night. The stands are packed with fans. The anticipation throughout the week and a must-win game for Lawrence to be able to keep their postseason hopes alive. They have this game at home. They have a game against the Hancock Bulldogs at home. We have the national anthem coming up. We'll go ahead and listen as they play our national anthem.

0: That was the Lance Pep Band under the direction of Miss Erin Ponatowski, playing the national anthem to honor America. They announced the officials. You get tons of fans wearing purple and white for Lance. You have the cheerleaders down there making noise. Lance wearing the home purple jersey with white pants and white numbers. The Model Towners, the road white jersey, gold pants, gold yellowish pants, and yellow numbers. It will be Gwynn to receive the football. Gwynn will be going left to right on your radio dial. Lance will be going right to left. This is, as we mentioned, a very critical game for Lance because right now they're on the outside looking in of the playoff picture. The top 32 teams in Division 8 make the playoffs. Lance's team, number 39, really need a win here to get to 3-2 because the rest of the schedule is certainly a gauntlet. You only have one game that well, you could say would be somewhat favorable. In the other three games, Lance would be an underdog. So must-win game here tonight against the Model Towners here on homecoming night. Trying to put an exclamation point on a great week of festivities here at the school. Had the pep assembly earlier in the day, seventh hour. Kids are having fun with the tug of war and all the different games and activities. It'll be Miles Van Alstyne to kick off for Lance. Model Towners back deep to receive. It's a line drive kick that's going to bounce at the 15-yard line, picked up by the Model Towners near the 10. Couple of missed tackles before a tackle is made by number 13 for the Purple Hornets. That's Mikey Delich, who made the tackle for Lance. So Gwynn will have the football at their own 20-yard line. No score here in the opening quarter. 11:56 to go. Gwynn with the first possession. Lance looking to get the first stop. Gwynn will break the huddle. Tell you the defensive starters for Lance in just a moment. As it's first down for Gwynn, the quarterback for the Model Towners is Peyton Bell. He's a junior, number 10. He's got a couple of main backs. Handoff goes to one of them who gets stuffed right away by the Purple Hornets by Aiden McIntyre as he tried to run up the right side for essentially no gain. It'll be second down. The main backs are Evan Armati, number two, or number one, a sophomore. Cage Jones, number two, a junior, is the other one. So the main backs for the Model Towners. It ends up being no gain. Second down and 10. Ball is at the 20-yard line. No score here in the opening quarter. Lance looking to get the stop on defense here. On the line, you got Aiden McIntyre, Joe Paquette, Yancey Dakota, as well as 74, that would be Caleb Smith. Some of the linebackers include Mikey Delich. Here's the passing play. It's going to be a screen to the left side. It's caught behind the line of scrimmage, working his way up the far side side, and he's got a first down and more before being knocked out of bounds by one of the Purple Hornet cornerbacks. That would be Sawyer Hendrickson, the safety, who actually made the stop. So Sawyer Hendrickson starting at safety. Miles Van Alstyne, one of the cornerbacks. Devin Connor, one of the other ones. You have Vinny Ceretti and Reese Lytola among the linebackers. Along with Mikey Delich. So that's the starters for the Purple Hornet defense. It's a first down and 10 ball at the 30-yard line. The handoff's going to go up the gut. Is met right away by Ceretti for a loss of a couple of yards on the play. Nice play by Ceretti. That was Evan Armati, number one, the sophomore running back for the Model Towners. Losing three brings the ball back to Gwynn's own 27-yard line. It'll be second down and 13. Model Towners backed up on this opening drive. They got one first down before going backwards on the ensuing play. So second down and 13. No score, 10-12 to go in the opening quarter. first possession of the game. Working from the gun now will be Peyton Bell, the quarterback. Got a couple of wide receivers to his right, one to his left. Takes a snap, back to pass, quick throw. It's going to be complete at the line of scrimmage. Makes one man miss, makes another, makes a third one, and finally the tackle is made after a first down by Miles Van Alstyne. You had, I believe, Reese Lytle meeting him right away, and he was able to break free for a first down. Brings the ball out across the 40 to the 42-yard line. It's a gain of 15 yards, and the Model Towners get another first down. Nice quick pass by Bell. Just took a quick look to his left. Had an open guy, hit him. And then all the yardage, the 15 yards, is yards after the catch. First down and 10 for Gwynn. Working from the gun once again is Bell. He's going to take it from the gun. Going to do a quick handoff to the right to number one. That's R. Matty trying to find the Hornet sideline and does, and gets knocked out of bounds at midfield. He's knocked out by Sawyer Hendrickson, the safety. Not good when the safety makes the tackle on a running play, because that means that the running back has made their way downfield. Unless there's a blitz, so it'll be second down and short. So Evan R. Matty, the main running back for the Gwynn Model Towners, making his presence known early. We mentioned it's been a while since Lance has won a game on homecoming night. We've had some heartbreak, some disappointment, and now we come into this game being the odds-on favorite to be able to get a win. And the question is, can Lance get the job done here tonight? Gwynn on their first possession. Ball on the Lance side of the 50-yard line at the 49. It's second down and one, still working from the gun. Is Bell. He's got two backs next to him. He drops back to pass. Looks to his left. Throws. Got a man open, but overshoots him. Incomplete. The intended receiver was Bentley Weiland. He had a step on the Purple Hornet secondary. There were two guys in the vicinity, but ball was thrown about 10 yards past him. So third down and one. Gwynn figures you can take the shot on second down and one because you have one and in all likelihood at two plays to try to be able to get that 1 yard. I can't imagine Gwynn would punt on fourth and one in this situation, but we'll see what happens here on third down. Bell is going to work from the shotgun. Three receivers set, two to the left, and Lance jumps offside. Guilty party is going to be number 50. Is it 51? I'm trying to see the correct number. That's 56. That's Brendan Friswell, who jumped offside, committing the penalty, and it gives the
1: Everything
0: Model Towners.
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0: A Night Owl. That if we can. There we go. All right. So, first down and 10 for Gwynn. Ball is at the 44. Quarterback is back to pass, looking, throws, and it's going to be incomplete. He overshot the wide receiver. Well, second down and 10 for the Model Towners. So Gwynn with the football. Second down and 10. 9:34 to go in the opening quarter. They have the football at the Lance 44-yard line. So they got the automatic first down after the offside penalty was called against the Lance defense against Brendan Friswell, who jumped on the hard kick. Second down and 10. Bell will work from the gun. Takes the snap. Back to pass. Throws to his right. It's going to be complete. Makes a couple of men miss. And then a shoestring tackle is made by Sawyer Hendrickson. Number two made the catch. That'd be the other main guy, Gage Jones, the junior running back and wide receiver, who made the catch, made a couple of guys miss, and is going to get a Model Towner first down. So Gwynn moving the sticks. Impressive opening drive. They started back at their own 20. They got it down inside the 40, down near the 32-yard line or so. So, yeah, the 32-yard line. And Lance is going to take a timeout. We'll take a quick timeout with him.
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0: Back here in Volunteer Field, Jacob Ogie on hand. Your Lawrence Purple Hornets, 0. The Gwynn Model Towners, 0. It's the opening drive of the game for Gwynn. They started back at their own 20-yard line. They've been able to drive it down to the Lawrence 32-yard line. They have it first down and 10. Some nice running by Evan Armati along with Gage Jones making some catches from quarterback Peyton Bell. Bell will work from the shotgun here on first down. Got a couple of backs next to him. Two receivers set, one on each side, and the Purple Hornets jump again. This time it's Yancey Dakota that jumps offside, and it'll be 5 more yards. The hard count getting the Purple Hornets. A lot of hype for this game, a lot of anticipation, perhaps some nerves. You had the parade not too long ago. You had the tailgate. You had the bouncy house. You had the whole 9 yards earlier, and now you're back to another Friday night of football, and you've got to get settled down and focused. First down and 5. Ball now inside the 30-yard line, down to the Lawrence 27-yard line. Gwynn driving on the game's opening drive. No score. Bell will work from the gun. He's got two receivers lined up to the left. And now we're going to have a timeout that's called by Gwynn. Perhaps the play clock was running down. We'll take a 30-second timeout. No score here in the first quarter. 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
0: They're thanking the Farragut County Memorial Hospital over the PA as we get back. You got the ambulance down there. It's one of those things you want to have, but you don't want to have to use, right? Jacob Ogie on hand here at Volunteer Field in Lawrence. It's homecoming night for the Purple Hornets. They're 2-2 on the season. The Gwynn Model Towners 1-3. Both teams trying to keep their playoff hopes alive. Division 8. High school football, Model Towners with the football, no score. First down and 5, ball at the 27-yard line of Lawrence. Bell, back to pass, screen pass, under pressure, able to get it off to our Matt Ease, makes a few men miss, and he's going to take it all the way to the house. It's a touchdown. It's a 27-yard touchdown pass off the screen pass from Bell to Matty. So Evan Armati with the touchdown catch. And just like that, the Model Towners 6, Lawrence 0. Not the start you wanted defensively if you're the Purple Hornets. But still early, a lot of football left to be played. Got to regroup. There'll be a lot more football on both sides of the ball to be played here tonight. We'll see what the Lawrence offense can do here in a little bit. Looking forward to seeing if that 1-2 punch of Vinny Ceretti and Connor Kempinen can get going. They had a fantastic dynamic duo going the first two games, but the last two, the running game, mostly non-existent for a good part of the game. Here's the two-point conversion attempt, a pitch to, that's our, to the number, that's number 2. That was Gage Jones who went in motion, a little shovel pass to him, and he's able to run it in to the near side corner of the end zone for the conversion. So it is a pass to Jones, number 2, and it's 8-0 Gwynn in the opening quarter. They're acknowledging the cheerleaders, Karasina Magnet, Errol Wimby, Nevaeh Lee Fish, Liliana LaPlante, Macy Stanaway, Ruby Alsup, Joy Brown, and Destiny Gothier. Those are the cheerleaders. Reese Fish coaching them. Purple Hornet coaches include Mike Griffin, John Beaver. Coaches on the line of scrimmage, you got John Beaver and Chris Beaver. Joe Caramo, Caleb Scroggs, and Yancey Dakota. Joe Pavisto, or I'm not sure how you pronounce his last name, to be honest. I haven't talked to him on the radio. He's the running back and DB coach. Mark Leaf is the offensive assistant up here in the booth, and Elijah Emmer is the wide receiver and defensive back coach. for your Purple Hornets. Lance is going to receive the football. You got Vinny Cerretti back deep. I believe Miles Van Alstyne, the other guy, actually looks more like Lytle. Yeah, that's Lytle. Those are the two guys deep for the Purple Hornets. Soretti's going to receive it at about the 18-yard line, out across the 30-yard line before being met by several model towners near the 35-yard line. 53 and 56 converge to make the tackle. That's Ethan Jandrew and Tristan Cordes that combine for the tackle. So Lawrence will have the football in decent field position. They'll start at their own 35-yard line, trailing 8-0 here in the opening quarter to the Gwynn Model Towers. There's 9:08 to go here in the opening quarter. Purple Hornets will have it from the gun. Psychos will take the snap. Brian Turpin and Reese Lytle, some of the receivers on the near side. The handoff is going to go to Kempen and up the middle. He gets hit by one of the linebackers as he crosses the 40-yard line, just straight up the gut. Nice gain on the play. Tackle was made by Tristan Cordes. Nice running by Connor Kempen on first down. He's able to pick up 6 yards. It'll be second down and 4. Ball is at the Lance 41-yard line. As of late, it's been Cerretti that's gotten a lot of the carries. In one of those games, it was actually when Lance had a lot of players hurt, it was Reese Lytle who had to take a lot of the carries. Cycles will take it from the gun, hands it off to Kempinen again, working up the middle towards the left side. He's going to get another yard or so to make it third down and about 3 yards. So two runs to Connor Kempinen up the middle. We'll see what Lance goes to on third down. He officially gains 2, so he gained 6 on first down. He gained 2 on second. So it's third down and 2. Lance needs the 45. They're at the 43. Rikos will take it from the gun. He's got Kempinen behind him. He'll take the snap. Hands it off to him. He's met behind the line of scrimmage. Keeps his feet moving, but then got pushed backwards. So no gain on the play. Thought he may have had a seam, but ultimately, he fell forward, actually. His forward progress, and it got him a yard because it got tackled behind, but half a yard. So, yeah, I thought I saw somebody else that fell forward. Kempinen fell backward, but his forward progress got him a yard. So 3 carries for 9 yards for Connor Kempinen. Lance has to go for it here under the circumstances. You got Yancey Dakota, Brendan Friswell, Joe Paquette, Anthony Martinez, and Jacob Smith on the line for the Purple Hornets. Psychos takes the snap, hands off to Cerretti up the right side. He's got the first down and more out near midfield. It'll be a Purple Hornet first down. Talance moves the sticks, keeps the drive going, takes it from the 44 to the 47. So it's a gain of 3 for Cerretti, and the Lance running combination of Kempinen and Cerretti having success as Lance is able to move the sticks on fourth down. 7 minutes to go in the opening quarter. Lance's first possession on offense. It's 8-0 in favor of the Model Towners of Gwynn. Psychos takes the snap, fakes the handoff, back to pass, looking for Turpin down the field. He goes for Lytle instead, and he makes the catch. Reese Lytle tiptoeing the sideline, making the catch. He's out of bounds down near the 30-yard line. It is a pickup of 22 or 21 yards. It takes it from the 47 to the 30, so that would be a gain of 23 yards. Kale Psycho's successful on his first passing play. He had Lytle and he had Turpin in as the wide receivers on the near side. He threw it for Lytle. Reese went up, made the catch, had a couple feet in bounds, and then went out of bounds. Good start for Lance as they're driving on their opening drive. Psychos will hand it off to Cerretti up the right side. Man, broke one tackle, but then another guy helped to finish him off. So a short gain on the play. Tackle will go to, trying to see the number. Stakowitz, number 6 for Stakowitz, one of the linebackers for the Model Towners, made the tackle. It's second down and 8. So Cerretti with the gain at 2. Ball at the 28-yard line. Kale Psychos, the quarterback, will take it from the gun. He's got Kempinen next to him. A couple of receivers to the left side. Back to pass, throwing, intended for Lytle. He's got a step on him. He makes the catch. Is he in bounds? No, he's not. Yeah, I would have said he probably did not get that foot in bounds. Just on the one live look. Hopefully He's all right. A little slow to get up, but, you know, went to the ground pretty hard. Seems to be okay. Just one of those things. Has to walk it off. He had a step, but by the time he got the football and the defender was there to try to push him, got him out of bounds. So he only needed 1 foot in bounds, but didn't appear that he got either. Of course, we don't have that slow motion replay to go back, you know, look at it 10 times, but believe the official got the right call. Third down and 8 ball at the 28-yard line. 6 minutes to go in the quarter. Cal Psychos will take it from the shotgun. Now Lytle and Turpin and the two receivers line up on the right side on the far side. Psychos fakes the handoff to Kempner. Looks on the screen, pass for Lytle. Instead, decides to throw for the end zone. It's going to be deflected and incomplete. You had Mason Thompson and Ryan Turpin in the vicinity. Nice play made by the purple, or by the Model Towners, to use the right hand and just deflect the football down. It's an incomplete pass. So a couple of incompletions. Cal Psychos 1 for 3 for 23 yards and completion to Lytle. Sreddy has 5 yards rushing. Kempinen with 9 yards rushing. And now Lawrence, 4th down and 8 at the 28-yard line. You're not going to be able to kick a field goal from this spot. They don't really kick a field goal, period. So you're going to go for it here. No point in punting. We'll see what Lawrence can do here. Will they get the first down, or will it be a turnover on downs? If they do turn it over on downs, Gwynn would have average field position, so you're not losing much there on the field position game. So he might as well take a shot. Psychos will take it from the gun here on 4th down. Trips to the left, and then we have a whistle and a timeout taken by Lawrence. They will take their second timeout, and we'll take it with them here on Eagle Country.
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0: All right, back here in Lawrence here at Volunteer Field, Jacob Ogie on 10. It is 4th down and 8 for your Purple Hornets. They have the football at the Gwynn 28-yard line. Gwynn took it 80 yards, capped off by the 27-yard touchdown pass to Armati. 2-point conversion pass to make it 8-0 to Jones. And now the Purple Hornets trying to answer, trying to take it 65 yards on their first drive. Someone had to get off late for Lawrence after the timeout. Two receivers lined up to the near side. Psychos double fake on the handoff. No, it is a handoff to Thompson. He's going to have the first down and more. It's a foot race down the near side. Sideline. He's knocked out of bounds by Armati, but it'll be a first down for the Purple Hornets. A big gain by Mason Thompson, taking it from the 28-yard line all the way inside the 10 down to the 9. It's a gain of 19. I'm going to say that's all the way down to the 8. That's a gain of 20 yards on the run to Thompson. Someone that does not get a whole lot of carries, but boy, did he make the most of them there. Longest run of the game so far for Lawrence, and it's first down and goal. Ball is at the Model Towner 8. Psychos from the gun. Oh, he handed it off to Kempinen, he faked the handoff to Kempinen, but we have a penalty flag and a false start in all likelihood against the Purple Hornets. Wait for the official signal, but that's what it appears to be. It is indeed a false start. So it'll back it up outside of the 10. It was at the 8. It'll go to the 13. So first down and goal from the 13. Lawrence still, though, with 4 plays to find the end zone and try to tie this game. And then you go on defense and try to be able to make a statement that you weren't able to on the first drive. Psychos will have it from the gun. Takes the snap, fakes the handoff to Kempinen, looking, buying time, still looking, throws to the end zone, and it's incomplete. Looked like it was off the hands of Lytle, and then it went dangerously up in the air. Model Towner player may have had a shot at it for a moment. Instead, it lands harmlessly incomplete, and now second out and goal, ball still at the 13-yard line. You got 3 plays to try to get 13 yards and find the end zone and get on the scoreboard. And get right back into the thick of it. 5:36 to go in the opening quarter. Again, Gwynn leading 8-0. They scored on their first drive. This is Lawrence's first drive. They're going right to left on your radio dial. You got Ryan Turpinen and Reese Lytle lined up to the near side on the left. Connor Kempinen and Mason Thompson, the backs next to Sykos. Delich is the tight end off to the right. Sykos takes the snap. Looks to run up the middle. Design quarterback draw, and he's brought down right away by a couple of big bodies for the Model Towners. Big number 73 among the players for Gwynn. That was Jackson Cody on the tackle, the junior defensive tackle. So it'll be a gain of, well, at the 12, so it's a gain of one for Sykos on his first carry of the night. To the 12-yard line, launches two plays to try to get 12 yards and find Pater. Lytle and Turpin and the receivers lined up to the right. Kempin in the back right next to him, fakes the handoff to him. Sykos trying to evade a sack, does for the moment, and then throws it, and it's nearly caught but incomplete. Going to the ground to try to catch it was Mikey Delich. It wouldn't have been a touchdown. It would have brought the football down near the 5-yard line and made it fourth down and more reasonable. Instead, now Lance has fourth down and 12, and they need to find the end zone here. 4:50 to go. They'll either score, or if it falls incomplete, Gwynn would start at their own 12, backed up in their own territory. Big play here for the Purple Hornets. We mentioned Gwynn had the nice opening drive, capped off by the 27-yard touchdown pass and the two-point conversion. And now Lance trying to do the same thing here on their opening drive. Lytle, Turpinen, the receivers, lined up to the left. Soretti and Thompson next to Sykos, who will take it from the gun. Here's the snap. Fakes the handoff. Throws it in the middle. Wide open. And it's caught for the touchdown. Mikey Delich, a 12-yard touchdown catch. He was wide open. No one within a country mile of him. And Lance is a two-point conversion away from tying the game here in the opening quarter. It was a nice fake to Soretti. Maybe got the Gwynn defense to bite, and no one went with Delich, who was wide open over the middle. Just nice, easy lob pass to him, went up, made the catch, and now the score is 8-6. Second completion of the game. And then the two-point conversion is good. So Vinny Soretti runs in the two-point conversion, and we are knotted at 8. So Vinny Soretti ran it up the middle. And we are knotted at 8 apiece as you hear the Purple Hornet fight song play in the background. We mentioned a packed house here tonight. Homecoming, you got the homecoming court. You got the band, you got the cheerleaders, you got the alumni, you got the parents, the students, the whole nine yards here on Friday Night Lights. Glad you're along for the ride with us. Jacob Oji on hand for Eagle Radio. We're live over the airwaves on 105.7 and, of course, live online at keepitintheup.com. Both teams with impressive drives, both teams with touchdowns and two-point conversions. And now it'll be Gwynn's turn next. Again, going left to right on your radio dial. Gwynn did receive the football to start. When we eventually get to the second half, it'll be Lance to receive the football. Got a longer halftime than usual, but the homecoming court, they usually add a few more minutes on for that, so could be a long game. And I'll tell you, if it's a back-and-forth game, if we have a shootout, certainly would be a longer game here tonight. Miles Van Alstyne, to kick off for the Purple Hornets. He's been the kicker all season. He's the junior. For Lance, also can return some kicks at times. Kicking off from the 40-yard line. Going to be a squib kick picked up by the Model Towners at the 35, and he falls forward just shy of the 40-yard line. For Gwynn, that was number 12. That was James Hall, the freshman, who took it just to the 40-yard line. The nose of the football is there, so that's where the ball is officially spotted. First down and 10. For Gwynn at their own 40-yard line. The score is 8-8. 4:41 to go in the quarter. Once offense and defense much healthier than in the previous week. But they had to cancel the JV game in order to get enough kids up to varsity to have the game against Iron Mountain last week. And then another jump. Brendan Friswell jumped. Mikey Delich jumped after him, but it was Friswell first. That's his second offside penalty of the game. And now it's going to be first down and 5 for Gwynn. The ball is going to go to the 45-yard line. just shy of midfield. So at least three offside penalties against the Purple Hornets. Not the start you want if you're Lawrence. You'll have trips to the left on the far side. Gwynn going right or left to right on your radio dial. It'll be Bell to take it from the gun. Design quarterback keeper up the gut. Makes one guy miss and then gets tackled by Lytola along with Yancey Dakota. So they converge for the tackle. He initially got by Dakota for a second. Lytola slowed him down and then the two converged to make the tackle. So it's second down and one. It was only a gain of four because of the offside penalty. It's second down and one. Ball is at the 49 and a half. They need the 50 for a first down. So second down and a short one for the Model Towners. Again, 8-8 the score as we approach 4 minutes to go in the opening quarter in a pivotal, crucial game for the Purple Hornets. They're 2-2. If you get this win, your playoff hopes are alive. If you lose, you're not mathematically eliminated, but for practicality purposes, it would be tough to imagine a scenario where you get in. Here's the handoff on second down. He's met right away and thrown down by big number 77. That's Joe Paquette with the tackle. And it'll be third down at about 3 or 4 yards. So Paquette met him and drove him backwards. And now Gwynn, instead of a third down and a half a yard, they're facing third down and three. Nice penetration up the middle by the Lawrence defensive front. Now a big third down. Can Lawrence get that stop and get off the field? They've shown they can respond on offense. Can they get that first stop on defense? They're going to spread it out. Trips to the left, one to the right. Trying to spread that defensive front thin for the Purple Hornets. They try the hard count. They don't jump. Bell looks over at the sideline. Are we taking a timeout? Are we running this thing? He's waiting. He's waiting. Is he going to try the hard count again? No, he takes a step. Quick pass out to the left. It's going to be caught, but the tackle is made. It is made behind the line of scrimmage. It'll be fourth down. Ryan Turpin with a big tackle. It was caught by our Maddie on the far side on the quick screen. If Turpin doesn't make that tackle, it's probably a first down. He immediately dives to make the tackle, and it ends up being a loss of two. So after second down and one, you get the tackle on the backfield for third down and three. You get the tackle on the backfield for fourth down and five. And now Gwynn at their own 45-yard line, they may be lining up to go for it. And they do have someone a little bit farther back, so maybe they will punt. I'm not sure. No, yeah, they are lined up to punt. Someone's back deep for Lawrence. High snap, but he handles it okay. Gets it off cleanly. Does number two. That's Jones. Takes a couple of bounces. Lytle picks it up at the 25. Out across the 35. Out across the 40. He's out across midfield. It's a foot race down the near side sideline. He could go all the way. Inside the 20. Inside the 10. He is pushed out of bounds. Inside the 10. It'll be first down and goal for the Purple Hornets. A fantastic return by Reese Lytle. And Lawrence is on the doorstep of taking the lead. He picked that up at about the 20, 25-yard line. Nearly took it 80 yards. The ball is at the 5-yard line. So Lawrence 5 yards away. He started off running to his right, cut back across to the middle of the field, had some nice blockers and a whole lot of daylight in front of him. One of the players for Gwynn was able to knock him out of bounds. Again, the score is 8-8. Lawrence looking to take the lead. Minute 54 to go in the opening quarter. Lawrence starting at the Gwynn 5-yard line after the fantastic return by Reese Lytola. Lytola is out there at wide receiver alongside Ryan Turpin and Mason Thompson and Vinny Cerretti, the backs next to Kale Sykos, who will take it from the gun. Maybe closer to the pistol with where he's standing. First down, going to hand it off to Cerretti up the middle, and he walks into the end zone for the touchdown. Cerretti walks in untouched, and just like that, in the blink of an eye, Lawrence has the lead. 14-8. Now the Lawrence will go for two. Couldn't have been easier for Cerretti to be able to walk that in. Sykos will take it from the gun. Takes the snap. Penalty flag flies as soon as the ball is snapped. Probably indicates movement against the Purple Hornets on the offensive line to back them up 5 yards. See what the call is here. False start against Lawrence. so they'll try the two-point conversion. To the 7-yard line. Maybe closer to the 8. You hear the fight song play for Lawrence. Lots of excitement here at Volunteer Field. Psychos will take the snap for the conversion. Lance leading by 6. Takes the snap. Back to pass. Unprotected blitz. Psychos avoids it. Finds a man. It's caught. It's complete to Vinny Cerretti, who's able to waltz in for the conversion. So Cerretti had the touchdown. He has the conversion completion catch. And Lance leads 16-8. With a minute 49 to go here in quarter number 1. So Lance gets the stop. Gwynn has to punt on their second possession. They might as well have gone for it when you look back at it, but they don't know that Reese Lytle is going to be able to break the special teams of Gwynn and be able to give Lance a wonderful opportunity. We didn't have a chance to play the coaches' interviews earlier, but when I had a chance to talk to Derek Nyquist, one of the things that he mentioned is that his team has struggled to be able to put together a complete 4 quarters of football. You know, they had the great start if you're Gwynn. You have the touchdown drive. You give up a touchdown, but then you have the collapse on special teams and then give up the touchdown pretty easily in the next play. You know, the momentum really seeming to shift to Lance. We'll see if Gwynn has an answer here. Or perhaps maybe the Purple Hornets start to pour it on. Gwynn showed they can move the ball on drive number 1. Lance defense holds on drive number 2. Now we'll see what they have for drive number 3 as Miles Van Alstyne will kick it away. It's going to be a short kick that takes a few awkward bounces before it's fouled on by Gwynn at the 30-yard line. It is fallen on by number 12. That's James Hall. Took a few awkward bounces, and if Hall doesn't do a good job of scooping that, it's anyone's guess who's going to end up coming away with that football. So for the third drive, Gwynn starts at their own 30-yard line. The score is 16-8 in favor of the Purple Hornets. A minute 45 to go in the opening quarter. I mentioned Gwynn has had a tough start to the season. They're 1-3. Lance is 2-2. The only win that Gwynn has was to West Iron County, and it was a close game, 40-28. And West Iron County, due to injuries, has folded their varsity football team for the remainder of the season. That was in the news the other week, and that was the first team that Lance played, and Lance won in blowout fashion here in week 1, a couple weeks before school even started. Model Towers with the football from the gun. The handoff goes to the back, and Armati up the middle, and he's tackled by Cerretti as he goes to the right side for a decent gain out across the 35-yard line. So it's a 5-yard gain to make it 2nd down and 5. So it's Evan Armati, Gage Jones, the two guys that really make it happen. Peyton Bell, the quarterback, on offense for Gwynn. 16-8, Lance with the 8-point lead. It's 2nd down and 5 for the Model Towners. They're on their own 34-yard line. 2 receiver set. Quarterback will take it from the gun, and Bell, he's got 2 men next to him. If he were to hand it off. Looks over at the sideline to get the instruction from his coach. Looks over at the Lance sideline, letting the play clock run down. He'll take the snap. It's a low snap. He's able to pick it up. Busted play. Runs up the middle. Got hit. And he's going to be driven backwards and tackled by number 74. And the tackle is made by Caleb Smith. So 3rd down and reasonable for Gwynn. It's a loss of a couple. 3rd down and 7. Smith, along with Vinny Cerretti, converge to make the play. And now Gwynn, I don't think, has to snap the football if they want to wait about it and think about it in quarter number 2. There's 18 seconds on the clock. They're still in the huddle. 15 seconds. They break the huddle. 13. They'll get to the line of scrimmage to snap it with about like 5 seconds to go if they really want to. I think it'll depend on what they see on the Lance defense, if they like what they see, because you got 3 seconds and they're going to take a timeout. I guess I would ask why. There's 1 second left, unless the play clock was about to expire, and I don't think it was. I could be mistaken, but they called a timeout with 1 second on the clock, and man, I was gonna say we're in quarter number one, right? Yeah, we are. It says quarter number one. Not in the twilight zone here. Gwen burns a timeout with 1 second on the clock. The only real difference here is that on this third down and seven is that they'd have to walk to the other side of the field and then snap the football. Bizarre timeout there. Perhaps there's a more logical explanation that I'm not thinking of at the moment, but they'll come back out and run the play. Glad you're joining us here this Friday night. Jacob Ogie on hand for Eagle Country. We're live over the airwaves on 105.7 and live online at keepitintheup.com. Lots defense on the field waiting for the Model Towners to return. Third down and seven. So we'll see. Ready for play. Gwen will break the huddle. Clock will start on the snap. See if the Lance defense can get another stop. They forced a punt on Gwen's last drive. See if they can get the stop on this drive. They'll break the huddle. You'll have a two wide receiver set. To the right, one is to the left, so three total. Bell takes the snap from the gun. Blitz is on. Pass is going to be, is it caught? It is complete right at the sticks and beyond. It'll be enough for a first down as the catch is made. Cage Jones, number two, one of the wide receivers for the Mile Towners, runs near the launch bench, goes to the ground, sliding like a baseball player to make the catch, and he does, moving the football out from the 32-yard line all the way out to the 43-yard line. So it's a gain of 11. They needed seven. Model Towns with the football, Lance with the lead, 16-8. We'll be back with the second quarter here on Eagle Country.
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0: 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It's homecoming night for your Purple Hornets. They lead 16-8 against the Model Towners of Gwynn. Gwynn just completed a pass on third down and long to move the sticks, keep the drive alive. The teams have switched sides as we start the second quarter. First down and 10, ball's at the 43-yard line of Gwynn. Handoff is going to go to Armati up the right side, and he's grabbed and tackled for a loss. Kempin and amongst others in there on the tackle. Lead to McIntyre, the other guy there. So it's a loss of two, second down and 12. Ball back to the 41-yard line. So again, it was 16-8. Lance at the end of the first quarter. Gwynn struck first. Lance answered. Forced Gwynn to punt. Reese Lytle had an amazing return down to the 5-yard line, and Soretti ran it in on the next play, and 2-point conversion good as well on the 2-point run by Soretti. So now going with the football here on second down and 12. The blitz, the pressure, and the quarterback has to just fall to the ground. Mikey Delich gets credit for the sack. Maybe it's a short gain, so perhaps not. Yeah, the thing went forward by no gain, so technically I guess not a sack. So third down and 12, they moved it forward just a tiny bit. Pressure was brought. Quarterback tried to scramble outside and then had nowhere to go. Had to go back in and just fall forward to get back to the line of scrimmage. So third down and 12. The ball is at the 41.

not going to go for it. You're going to punt the football away, and Launce is going to get the football for their third possession. They've scored on their first two. Two touchdowns, two two-point conversions. Can't ask for that much more on the offensive side of the football. Back deep to receive is Reese Lytle. He had a fantastic return on the last punt. It's a high, short kick that's going to bounce at the 43-yard line. Lytle picks it up at the 35, tries to get by one guy and can't. Able to hold him before the next guy comes and hits him. Tackle is going to go to Ian Prom, or Pram with the tackle. However you want to say that, Prom or Pram. It is first down and 10 for Gwynn, or for Launce, rather, at the 30-yard line. So that's where drive number three for the Purple Hornets will start. 16-8. Launce with the lead at 9:19 to go here in the second quarter. Student section making lots of noise for Launce, having fun. Nice to see. Along with the cheerleaders. So 16-8. Purple Hornets with the lead, and they have the football. Psychos will have it from the shotgun. That's where Launce likes to work. He's got a couple of backs to choose from. Thompson is right next to him. Kempinen is behind him. Lytle and Turpin and the wide receivers to the left. It's going to be a handoff to Thompson. Not much going, and a couple of penalty flags come in, perhaps for a hold against Launce. Either that or on the tackle. We'll see what the call is. There were two penalty flags, so you presume it was clear and obvious. Personal foul face mask. So yeah, you either have a really bad holder, you got a face mask. It was thrown near the end of the play, so it's a face mask against the Model Towners. It'll be a first down for Launce. It moves the football from the 30-yard line up to the 45-yard line, so it was an egregious face mask of the 15-yard variety. I believe that's what the official, you know, signaled to us, and that is indeed the call, as the football is now at the 45-yard line of Launce. So it's first down and 10 for the Purple Hornets. Two receivers lined up to the near side. Psychos takes it from the gun, fakes the handoff to Kempinen, and rolls to his right, looking, buying time as a man open, and he missed him. Mikey Delich, so actually it may have been Delich was the one that missed it. It was close. It was throws a little bit high, but not Delich. Could have caught it. He's got the size there. He's frustrated. He had to reach up his hands to try to catch it. It's incomplete. Definitely was open. Second down and 10, ball at the 45-yard line. Nice job by Kale Psychos to buy some time, roll out to his right. Nice route by Delich. Everything was there except the connection at the end. So second down and 10 for Launce. Only yardage moved was on that face mask penalty. 15-yard variety to take it from the 30 to the 45. Launce 5 yards away from midfield. Second down and 10. Two receivers now lined up to the left. Psychos takes the handoff, gives it to Soretti up the middle. Breaks through a couple of tackles. Some more penalty flags, perhaps another face mask penalty. As Soretti was grabbed, looked like it might have been another face mask. So we'll see if it's two face mask penalties. It is going to be two face mask penalties. It'll be a first down for Launce, I believe. We'll see how many yards they mark off for it. So that's two face mask penalties. They got to mark the football somewhere. It's second. It would have been second down and 10 at the 45, although Soretti ran towards midfield. Well, I'm not sure what we're waiting for to spot the football. You got to move it forward. So if it's 15 yards, it's going to take it from the Launce 45 all the way down to the Gwynn 40. So that is 30 yards of field position that Launce has gained on this drive simply from face mask penalties. I think what they were asking about before they moved the football was whether or not you would spot it from the end of the run for the 15 yards, or is it from the previous line of scrimmage, or is it where the foul occurred? And they decided to do it just from where the previous line of scrimmage is at. So ball down to the Gwynn 40-yard line. Psychos, high snap, able to handle it. Busted play, tries to get the most of it. Instead, it's a sack. He's thrown backwards for a loss. 44 amongst others for Gwynn on the play. That's Quade Weiland on the tackle. So puts the football from the 40 all the way back
to the 46.

0: 6-yard line. So it's a loss of 6 on the high snap. Sykos did a good job just to handle the football, deflect it to himself, and look to try to run because it's already a bad outcome. Can you try to minimize it? And the way he was able to minimize it was not fumbling the football or turning it over to the model towner. So second down and 16, ball in Gwynn territory at the 46. Sykos will take it from the gun, two receivers to the left, two backs next to him. Takes the snap, hands it off to Kempinen. It was a fake just ready at the left side, and Kempinen could go. He spins after a first down and more inside the 30-yard line, down inside the 25. Nice running. It was a beautiful fake to Ceretti and then the handoff to Kempinen. So Ceretti was going right. Kempinen was going left. The handoff went to Kempinen, took it up the left side, and a nice spin move at the end of it to get some yards after the catch. It goes from the 46-yard line all the way down to the 24-yard line. It's a gain of 22, the longest running play period of the night for Launce. Previous one was by Mason Thompson, who had a 20-yard run. Injured player for Gwynn at the moment. So they'll have to attend to him. We'll take a break. 16-8, Launce with the football, and they're driving near the red zone of Gwynn. 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
0: Back here in Launce at Volunteer Field, Jacob Ogie on hand. Launce leading Gwynn 16-8, 7:55 to go here in the second quarter. Launce with the football and driving. Nice run by Connor Kempinen on the previous play to pick up 22 yards. And now first down and 10, Launce down to the Gwynn 24-yard line. Sykos will take it from the gun. Turpinen and Lytle are the two main receivers. Ceretti the back. Man in motion, and the false start's going to go against Kempinen, I believe. He moved a little early. 5-yard penalty against Launce. Will back it up to the 29-yard line of Gwynn. It'll be first down and 15 yards to go. I mentioned that it's homecoming. Halftime, you'll have the homecoming court. I believe we have all the inside information we need for that. So the public address announcer will read it off, and we'll talk about the different winners. And tell you, we actually have the results right now, but we'll save those. We won't spoil those on the radio. But you know, at halftime, as the fans find out themselves. First down and 15 for Launce. Sykos will work from the gun. Lytle in the slot, Turpinen the main receiver. Fakes it. Sykos takes it up the middle. He's got daylight. He's got a first down and more. Barrels over a defender. Purple Hornets with the first down. Tackle made. It's more like Sykos was the one that was delivering the tackle. I think number 4 made the tackle for... It's tough to say. I think Ian Prom made the tackle. Nice run by Sykos. Just took it right up the gut, and then he lowered the shoulder and kind of flipped the safety up in the air. It was more like he was the one delivering the tackle. He took it from the 29 down to the 7, down to the 12. It's a gain of 17 yards. Longest run of the night for Sykos. Couple of completions for Kale with a touchdown. Trying to get one more here. First down and 10. Ball at the 12. Launce can get a first down if they get it down to the 2. Leading by 8. Sykos hands off to Ceretti up the middle. Got hit. About a yard past the original line of scrimmage. Able to fall forward for perhaps a couple more after that. Going to be a gain of about 2 to 3 yards. Got two, so it's at the 10-yard line. That's Soretti's fourth carry of the night. He has a 5-yard touchdown run. 6:08 to go in the half. Again, Launce leading 16-8, trying to make this a 2-touchdown lead and try to get this thing to a little bit more of a comfortable margin. Launce will start with the football when we start half number two. But you want to try to get as much of a lead as you possibly can under the circumstances. Lytle and Turpinen are the main receivers to the right. Cycles take it from the gun. He's going to fake the handoff to Soretti. Looks to run himself. He's got a lot of daylight. He's going to make it into the end zone. It's a touchdown. It is an 10-yard touchdown run by Kale Cycles, and Launce leads 22-8. So a 10-yard run by Kale Cycles, and Launce is 3-for-3 on the offensive side of the football. And they have three scores, and they have a two-score lead. It is 22-8. Launce doing fantastic here thus far. So the Purple Hornets applaud. Their fight song plays in the background. They'll line up to go for two. They'll line up to go for two. Cycles will take the snap. Fakes the handoff, rolls out to his left, looking, avoids the sack somehow, throws it into the end zone. It's caught, but is he inbounds? He is! Reese Lytle with a highlight catch in the corner of the end zone. But the conversion, Psychos looked like he was going to get sacked. He was holding on for dear life, throwing with just one foot as he went to the ground, fading away. And then Lytle goes sky high to make the catch, and it's 24-8, Launce. And after the opening touchdown drive by Gwynn, an avalanche from the Purple Hornets. Two-point pass to Lytle there. Makes it 24-8. Launce leads by 16. Keep in mind they get the football to start the second half. Each team with only one timeout to go, so you wonder if Gwynn isn't able to do much with it here, if Launce will, you know, try to force the issue. I think it depends on the field position, how much time is left, but if you can get into a comfortable position, you certainly want to take it. Van Alstyne will kick it off. Going to be caught at the 28-yard line by one of the upmen out across the 30. Barrels his way forward across the 35-yard line. That's where Gwynn will have it in decent field position. It's a full moon tonight. Straight ahead. The lights are extra bright here on this Friday night. Mikey Delich made the tackle. It's at the 37-yard line where Gwynn will have it. First down and 10 for the Bottle Towners. Down 24-8. Launce leading, looking for their first homecoming win in many moons. It's been a while. I haven't gotten to see one in person since I came up here teaching, so looking forward to perhaps being able to see that here tonight. Bring some extra energy for that homecoming dance right after the game. Cap off the festivities. First down and 10. Here's a run up the middle by the quarterback. Nice carry by Bell before he's drilled and tackled on the play. The tackle is made. Sure, I got the number right. That is indeed Kale Cycles, the quarterback for Launch, or for Launce, who makes the tackle. Nice tackle. They mentioned they'd be shuffling different players in on defense, talking to the coaches before the game for Launce, and certainly the case there is. They originally had Sawyer Hendrickson in at cornerback. Now they have Kale Cycles, who's the quarterback on offense, now playing cornerback on defense. Second down and 5 for the Model Towners. Bell takes the snap. Pressure's on. Thompson brings on the blitz. They get it off to a back who catches it. He's got a first down or more. He's got a lot more than that as he finally gets tripped up on the far side sideline down near the 40-yard line. It's a nice screen pass to, I believe it was Armady who made the catch. takes it. So takes it to the 42-yard line of Launch. So nice screen pass of about 15 yards or so, moving the sticks. And now Gwynn is on the march. And if you're the Model Towners, if you can get a score and make this a one-possession game and keep Launch off the scoreboard, perhaps the momentum goes back the other way. Bell will work from the gun. Three receivers set, two to the left. Takes the snap. Back to pass. Blitz by Soretti. Another screen. It's caught by number seven. Gets by one man. Gets met by another and is driven down. No gain on the play. Nice tackle is made by number eight. That would be Jace Connor on the tackle for the Purple Hornets.
3: Tackle down to 45
0: number 45. The number seven, rather, would be Isaac Sheen who made the catch. So it's second down and 13, balls at the 45-yard line. That's where it's marked. 3:40 to go. Keep in mind, each team has one timeout, so the clock definitely will be an issue here as far as Lance getting the football back if Gwynn's able to run this thing down. Bell with a quick pitch to Jones to the right side. Lance defense is there, and they're able to make the play. They converge. You had like five guys in there on the tackle. And it's going to be third down and long. A host of Hornets. So many converge there to make the play. Connor and Soretti among the players in there for Lance on the tackle. Amongst like four or five others. Third down and 13. Ball still at the 45-yard line of Lance. Gwynn with the football, trying to make something happen here. 2:48 to go here in the half. Quarter number two, Lance leading 24-8. Gwynn trying to go down and make it a one-score game before halftime. And then who jumped? Was it Gwynn that jumped? The quarterback tried to motion, and then I believe Delich jumped offside. I thought maybe the quarterback ball started with the way he moved his hands there, but no, it's considered clean. So it moves it 5 yards forward. That's like the fourth offside penalty of the game against Lance. They've really struggled with that here tonight. The hard count, something that's supposed to kind of affect teams that are on the road, but with high school football, obviously, it's a little bit different. Third down and 8, ball is at the 40-yard line of Lance. Takes the snap, does Peyton, and it's deflected and incomplete. Delich nearly had an interception. Peyton Bell tried to find this guy on the screen. Delich able to knock it down. Fourth down and 8. Gwynn is obviously going for it. It would be a horrible decision to punt the football if you're the Model Towners. You're down 2 scores. You're at the Lance 40. Lance is getting the football to start the second half. You gain absolutely nothing by punting the football here. You're 1-3. You understand the odds of a postseason berth are not very high. You've got a young team. Want to go ahead and come in here and make a statement on homecoming night. You go for it on fourth down. Trips to the left, one to the right, so four receiver set. Bell will work with the guy next to him from the gun. Tries the hard count to get Lance to jump. They don't bite that time. Looks over at the sideline. Gwynn does have a timeout, and they're going to use that timeout with 2:20 to go in the half. Big fourth down for the Model Towners. We'll see what they can do with it on the other side of this timeout.
4: Mm-mm. 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
0: Back here in Lance, Jacob Ogie on hand. It is fourth down and 8 for the Model Towners. They need to get to the Lance 32-yard line to keep the drive alive. Otherwise, the Purple Hornets are going to get the football, and they're going to have 2:20 to go, one timeout, and 60 yards to go to try to go up 3 scores going into halftime, and then they'll get the football to start the second half. And I'll tell you, if you're Lance, I mean, there's two ways you could approach it if you get that stop, I guess. Probably should just wait to see if they actually do get the stop, but you could say maybe just play it conservatively and make sure not to do anything that gets Gwynn back into the game, but I wouldn't mind them going for the knockout punch. Go up 3 scores, get the football. You're 3-for-3 on touchdowns on your 3 drives. See what they want to do here, though. First, the fourth down. See if Gwynn